0: And how are we only up 1-0?
1: Yeah.
0: We got a vulnerable team coming in here that's off to a struggle of a start, and we did not capitalize nearly enough on the way that period played out situationally with all the penalties. That's a missed opportunity. Sometimes, look, there's two periods to go. I don't know what the heck's going to happen. I don't know what the heck's happened so far this year. But that's a missed opportunity that the Flyers should make them pay for.
1: Yep.
0: Pay the piper.
1: Obviously with all the power play time, you don't really get a whole lot running there except for your penalty kill. But Joseph Woll was really solid there. And also now starting to put some of his puck handling prowess on display.
0: Yeah, you're seeing that quite a bit. He's long, so he can get out there and knock down rims, and knows what to do with it when he does. As he gets more comfortable, I think we'll see even more of that. He's got a comfort level now that I think that's going to go even higher the more he plays here with this group and with these defensemen, because you know you want to know the tendencies, and you got to communicate where they're going to go so you can get them the puck without having to think about it. But boom, yeah, I know he's going to be peeling to the corner. I'm going to hit him with a 6-foot pass off my backhand if the pressure's coming on my forehand side. You got to be decisive when handling pucks. And he is, and he handles it well. He's got a good handle on the puck as well. And I'll tell you what, that's a good way to engender some good grace with your D, because you save him a lot. It's like having an extra D-man back there, and he's very good at it.
1: So we don't get a ton of opportunity to see a lot of time with the new lines in this one, although, again, the first 6 minutes was pretty good for the Flyers. They did get a power play in there where they got one shot on goal. They've got two shorthanded shots, so they've actually done a little bit better.
0: Almost had a goal. And,
1: yeah, almost did. Sean Couturier actually got it behind Linus Ullmark there at one point, but it just did not go between the pipes, unfortunately. But, you know, again, when you're looking at how this is all going to play out, With all that going against you in the first period, shot attempts in that period were still 17-16 in favor of the Flyers. And that's been one of the most glaring issues of this season so far, is the shot differential, which is what has been out there, like minus 81 or something like that. But the shot attempt differential has been even worse. So you look at this, you know, again, you look at it and say, all right, number one, stop taking penalties, but we just survived that pretty well, and we got to build on that part of it.
0: No doubt. Take anything you can grab to build on it right now.
1: Yeah.
0: Anything. Even if you have to almost make it up, it's semi-true. You start to build on it. But it is true in this case. And I thought Michael Bunting came in. He didn't play a lot in that period. He's not killing penalties for the team just yet. He only played 2:54. He's got two shots on goal. He shows a lot of energy. He'll go to the net. And he can still skate. He is at the max speed of any skater in this game through one, 22.29 miles per hour.
1: Wow.
0: Yeah.
1: Well, he's rested.
0: Yeah, apparently the Jets are still working.
1: Yeah, he was talking to us today. We met him today at Morning Skate. That interview was on the Flyer social channels, but I'm pretty sure it was Brampton Steelheads he said he'd been skating with. He'd been skating with an OHL team. So he had been staying in shape to make this work. And, you know, there's a handful of other guys around the league right now that, you know, don't have jobs that probably they were surprised they didn't. He was definitely one of them. We got that. We got that. Yeah. And Patrick Laine as well.
0: Yeah.
1: So we got that sense from him that he was very relieved and very grateful to get this opportunity. And it seems like he's going to be kind of inspired to take the most of it.
0: Yeah, he jumped in with both feet, and that's what you want. And some will go, well, why don't you grab Tarasenko, who's a pure goal scorer? Laine was as well. I think Tarasenko is just kind of at the end, and Laine is just such a net negative player when he's not scoring, and those droughts are bigger and bigger as his career has gone on, and we've seen it over multiple organizations now. But Bunting comes in, he gives you a lot of intangibles as well, and you know, that's what you need to do. You don't want to take a risk on. You want to take on a known commodity. And he's come in and been a known commodity in one period. And, you know, there's some familiarity there with Jay Vardy and also Rick Tocchet.
1: Well, we'll see if the Flyers can't put the brakes on the penalties here and turn things around a little in the second period. But the rest of the game is not going too badly for them. They do trail 1-0 after 20 minutes of play here at Canadian Tire Center in Ottawa. We'll take the break when we come back in just a moment. Tim Saunders and Todd Fedoric will have second period action for you here in the Canadian Capital. 1-0 Senators after one here on the Philadelphia Flyers Broadcast Network.
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2: Bit of a strange first period in Ottawa tonight. The Flyers outshoot the Senators. They're now saying 11-8 in the opening period. So they've changed it twice. But it's the first period this year the Flyers have had an edge in that statistical category. The problem is they took four straight penalties. Ottawa did not score on any of those power plays. They did get one 4 seconds after their first man advantage expired. Nick Cousins, his first of the year, halfway through the opening period. As we get started for the second, it's 1-0 Sens. With Todd Fedor, Tim Saunders back at Canadian Tire Center. Some things the Flyers want to build on to get things out of the box.
3: Yeah, can't keep it 5-on-5. Listen, they did a great job on that penalty kill, but it all goes to wash if you don't use it to your advantage. You got to really take advantage of using that kill in the way that they did in the first period. Use that momentum into the second.
2: Second period is underway. Ottawa wins the draw, and they'll fire in deep into the left wing corner. Flyers go left to right. Here's a shot tip just wide of the net by Shane Pinto, trying to force it back out in front. The Sens will get to it on the near wall. Claude Giroux turned it down the boards. Drysdale trying to get free behind his own net. Mike Amadio got him spun around. Now to Zegras in a far corner, and Zegras will outlet. Flyers spent 51% of that first period defending in their own zone. Here's Amadio right up the middle. Mike Amadio, left wing pass, Giroux trying to get it back to Amadio. The bouncing puck into the corner, and he's pinned up against the boards there as Ottawa makes a change. Stützle trying to pull that puck free in the Philadelphia zone. They get it out left point. Clemens shot off of the stick of Stützle. It went wide. He will feed it back to the blue line. Clemens on the near hash mark. Played it back middle point. Yakimchuk sends it down low. Batherson trying to hold off a man. Back to the line. Yakimchuk was poke checked. Good play by Owen Tippett to knock it out of the zone. So the Sens regroup, and right back in, Stephen Halliday gives it up. Clemens coming down the slot, and his shot deflected high into the air. That ends up out of play. We get a little pushing and shoving as Porter Marton gets in his face.
3: Yeah, it's a good habit, Porter Marton. Keep stuff like that up in the game. He likes to play hockey, Porter.

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1: Yeah, he kind of started to play like he belonged, and rightfully so. Confidence has to take hold for players.
2: Couturier in to take the draw. He won that, and Philadelphia will lay it up the right wing. That'll go back into the Ottawa end. Tyler Cleven will set up in behind his own net. It's Konechny, Marton, and Couturier. So again, Rick Tocchet kind of pulled the blender out and came up with some combinations that he hoped will help stem the tide. Onside, the Flyers get to it. Konechny into the middle, and York down the slot, and then Couturier collides with Omark as he had been upended. The puck is held out. Ottawa, anytime you make contact with a goaltender, they're going to have something to say about it, but cooler heads prevail here.
1: This is an innocent play as well. Couturier, the big body, slides down in front. Just accidentally falls in. If you want to fall into a goaltender, that's the way you want to do it. Right into the middle of the net.
2: Linus Ullmark had an interesting year last season. He started 49 games for the Senators, but missed some time fighting some mental health issues. He said he was experiencing anxiety even between periods, and he had to step away at one point last year. Now, to his credit, he was outstanding in the playoffs. Came back, played well late in the season, but these two teams have something in common. From a year ago, they were both swept by Carolina in the postseason. Here's Ottawa, unable to get that up the right wing. And Philadelphia is able to clear. Hurrying back into his own zone, it is defenseman Hoyt Stanley. He was recalled today. I don't know how many Hoyts you know. I can only think of Hoyt Wilhelm up the right side. They've got a man coming late. In front, it's Nick Cousins. And then he takes a spill in behind the goal line, goes into the end wall, never got a shot to the net. And he's asking why there wasn't a penalty. Apparently, they want everything called a penalty. They certainly got it in the first period. Omichkov, a blind pass into the middle. Right back in comes Ottawa with a shot, and firing it high and wide is Mike Amadio. That was a cookie by Michkov.
1: Yeah, right inside the blue line in the offensive zone. That's not where you want to turn it over. It's a blind pass right to an Ottawa center as it takes it down the other end.
2: Here's David Juracek advancing up the right wing, deflected by Bunting in. Omar got to the net, played it in behind the goal. Now on the end wall, Spence was tied up by Bunting, dragging it into the left wing corner, losing it in the skates of the referee was Noah Cates. Regains control, back to the line, they go point to point. Here's Juracek, his snapshot was kicked away by Shabbat, and look out, Ottawa trying to jump the other way. Giroux got it to center, the bouncing puck, Shane Pinto settles it, he sends it into the middle, Giroux goes to the backhand, loose puck out in front, oh, Pinto tried to give it to the man in the slot, that was Ridley Gregg, and he never got that puck to the net. And the net was half empty.
1: The net was wide open. Wall wasn't even in the net. He actually got swung out. Nice little move by Giroux.
2: Big hit in the corner, but bouncing off of that, Jamie Drysdale plays it over to the far side. Tyler Cleven gets there for Ottawa. Turns on the right wing boards. Sends it into the corner. Bounces away from Ridley Gregg. And Drysdale will carry out a danger to center. Jamie Drysdale playing his 300th NHL game tonight, while his teammate Tyson Forster is playing his 200th. All the way back into the Philadelphia zone. Wool will leave it for Benoit. Up the right side, Travis Sanheim pushes it ahead. Tippett unable to get there in time, and the Sens take over. Cleven up through the middle, deflected in wide of the Philadelphia net. First one there is Mike Amadio. It's actually Zetterlund, and he'll spin it in behind the goal. Chasing it down. Matt and Pottle get a stick on that, and the Sens send it to the right half wall. Batherson back to the point. Down low behind the goal. Dylan Cousins missed that pass to Stützle, and Philadelphia had a chance to bat that ahead. It was from one man to another, but inside the defensive zone. Here's Zegras at the Ottawa line. Has a man coming late, and Tippett kind of stumbled and lost control of that. On the near boards, Tippett unable to hand it to Zegras. Look out, Ottawa comes the other way. Tim Stützle leads the charge. He's got Batherson with him. Dropped it to Halliday. That was broken up, and David Juracek misses Zegras with a cross-ice pass. That'll be icing against Philadelphia.
1: Well, a few good looks there in the transition for the Philadelphia Flyers. That last one there, Juracek hits Zegras. He's in on a breakaway. End of a shift. It turns into

0: an icing, but I like the puck movement of the Philadelphia Flyers. They're not wasting any time dusting that puck off. They're really trying to move it north quickly.
1: Flyers only 30% on draws at this point in the game. Ottawa has owned them. Of course, Claude Giroux not playing center. He's a winger, but he's still the best faceoff guy in the league.
0: Always been good in the draw.
1: Talked to G this morning about that, and he said, you got to have a little bulldog in you to be a good faceoff man. Bob Tark used to say the same thing. It's who
0: yeah,
1: wants
0: I wonder
1: it
0: where he got that from.
1: Yeah.
0: Yeah.
1: Ottawa lays it up the left wing. Nick Cousins took a hit as Konechny drills him. And the loose puck into the middle. Porto Martone carries up that left side. Put the brakes on. Lost control at the line. Cedar unable to get that shot to the net. Deflected right to Asen. And cleared out of the zone by Shane Pinto. At center ice, David Juracek gets it ahead to Konechny. He'll step it up the right wing. Konechny's pass into the air. Off the glove of Nick Cedar, but controlled by Shabbat. And the Sens take over. Ottawa headbanding up the left wing. Into the zone is Warren Fogle, and his shot handled by Wall. Fogle drew an assist on the Nick Cousins goal in the opening period. Yakimchuk tried to cut back in front and just had it stripped away from him, and the Flyers connect Neal lifted back to the Ottawa blue line. Sens take over inside their own zone. Up the left wing is Gray, gets the red line, fired it in. Turning to play that is Jamie Drysdale with Dylan Cousins on him, and he takes Cousins, or he takes Drysdale to the ice. No penalty. Sealer to the near wall. Tyler Clevens hit the side of the goal with a shot that was gone wide. Clevens turned away from Nick Cedar, drags it all the way out by the blue line, and then rolls it in behind the net. Below the goal line, Ottawa centering pass, and Gregg could not get his stick down on that. As Ottawa comes close again. Now Philadelphia had a chance to skate out. It's Denver Barkey. Barkey up the left wing. Gives it up, cutting into the middle. A shot by Forster, and that hit the goal post behind Linus Olmark. As Tyson Forster club one down, he'll skate back in. Cut into the middle, took the shot, and a save by Olmark. There's going to be a hooking penalty on Ottawa. And we get a timeout on the ice. When we come back, it will be the Flyers' second Pico power play chance. They trail 1-0 on the Philadelphia Flyers broadcast network.
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1: Second power play for the Flyers here in this game, and they'll send the first unit out. Zegras, Miechkoff, Konechny, Forster, and David Juracek. It's a hooking call on Tyler Clemens, and the Flyers with the man advantage. This one's going to be the circle to the left of Linus Olmark, who has made 13 saves at this point of the contest. Numbers are good. He missed a game Tuesday because he was injured, but he's 2-0 this year. He's got a save percentage of 949. Off the draw, losing his balance, Tyson Forster out by the left point, and it rolled away from him to center. So the Flyers regroup and come ahead. Juracek dropped it to Zegras, hands it to Konechny, back to Zegras, left wing pass, Forster. Turned on the left wing boards, forced there by Giroux, rolled it below the goal line. The return pass from Zegras went to the corner. Giroux gets there, but the fire's a good play. Konechny to the line. Juracek gives it up to Forster. Left circle, missed Konechny with a pass in to get it as Michkov below the goal line. Gives it up, Forster, back middle point. Juracek doesn't pull the trigger. Zegras into the middle. Gets it back. Zegras looks, shoots, and a save. They score. That got away from Linus Allmark and batted into the empty net. Allmark's trying to figure out how the hell he lost that puck. But the Flyers, Michkov bats it in. A power play goal. The Flyers hip tied the game.
0: Well, you never know. Shoot that puck. They're obviously looking for Juracek off that point in the middle of the ice so they're cheating to him. Zegras notices that, gets it. They're going to review this.
1: Yeah, they're saying it was a continuation, and so they are allowing the goal. Allmark made the save, but it bounced free immediately behind him and laid in the crease, and Michkov was right there to tap it home. Easiest goal that Matvei Michkov has ever scored, but he's got two on the year.
0: I like this decision. Shoot the puck, you never know what happens.
1: And the Flyers have scored on the power play. Zegras will draw the primary assist on Matvei Michkov's second goal of the season, and we're all even at one. Don't think that's a goal that Linus Allmark will be too pleased with himself about. Here's Noah Cates. Cates bumped in front of his own bench. Puck rolls into the zone, but cleared to center by the Sens, and Cates will lift that back into the right wing corner. Back to get that in the corner. Mantipalo protects it. Spinning free of a man, they nearly lose it out in front of their own goal, but here come the Senators the other way. Warren Fogle sends it in deep. Puck on the end wall, Jamie Drysdale's got that, and Drysdale skates right up the middle. Konechny draws the other assist with Trevor Zegras on the goal by Matvei Michkov.
0: I was worried they were going to call that back, Tim, or review it in some way.
1: Yeah, we're kind of...
0: Because it was an awkward goal.
1: Well, we're expecting everything to go against us, right?
0: Yeah, I agree.
1: Zegras unable to deflect it out of his own zone. Sen rolls it in behind the goal. Ridley Gregg sandwiched between two Flyers. Got it to Dylan Cousins, who spins one wide of the net. On the end wall, Cedar bumps it to a teammate. And the Flyers' Owen Tippett rolls it out to center. On the right wing, Simon Benoit fired it to a spot. Tippett tried to chase down to the out of his zone, beaten to the puck, in to get that. Christian Dvorak, wraparound attempt, two chances by Owen Tippett in tight, and Allmark was there. Sens roll it in deep the other way, and they'll go to the bench to change. As we approach the halfway point of this second period, Flyers and Sens tied at one. Over the line, Couturier rolls into the left wing corner. Porter Marton got free. Back to Couturier. He's below the net. Bounced off a check. Konechny helps out a centering pass and just hit wide by Marton. What a pass that was by TK. Back at the right point, David Juracek walks the line, finds Konechny, and Konechny's shot deflects high into the air. That ends up about four rows up and out of play.
0: Well, it's good to see a little swagger in the Flyers game. A consecutive set of shifts that have been in the offensive zone, but the puck movement starting to be a little bit cleaner. The rushes a little bit cleaner. They're starting to make those decisions of bringing that puck to the middle of the ice and not moving around too much. Get it to the net, bang away at it. The power play goal is a great example of that. And it's good to see the Flyers kind of coming back into their own.
1: Yeah, starting to see some cohesion.
0: Yeah, and some, just some connectedness, some plays that are being made, simple plays. But the flow is back in the game. The dump-ins are getting it back when they get in, and they're winning the board battles, playing hockey again.
1: Maybe Tuck wasn't so crazy when he got the blender out today. Couturier, Konechny, Marton shot from the point, got through from Marton, or from Drysdale. Allmark made the save. Konechny back in front, another save by Allmark, this time on Couturier. Rolled back to him, and Allmark finally trying to cover that, never did get it blown dead. It's still free into the left wing corner. Couturier fighting Giroux for the puck. Konechny wheels it out right point. Shot by Drysdale through, and Allmark knocked that aside. Konechny back middle point. Sandheim with a drive, and he fired it up over the goal. Wrapped up to near boards. Philadelphia's going to get there to keep it in, but Konechny's pass deflects out the center off of Shane Pinto. It was actually Giroux at the side of the net. Ottawa will get there. Flyer Couturier took a run at a man, went up and over Thomas Chabot, and the Sens are going to take an icing here as they bank one all the way back into the Philadelphia zone. But finally, we're starting to see the Flyers again.
0: Yeah, another good shift by the Philadelphia Flyers, and it's good for them to experience that. When you got a team on their run, you know what you got to keep doing, right? You see it again. Continue it into the next shift. And right now, the Ottawa's having a tough time. They're having a tough time breaking it out. They have to ice that last puck, so the Flyers got to keep the pressure on.
1: Face-off far circle in the Ottawa zone. Tied at one. It's Denver Berkey out with Miechkov and Tyson Forster. Miechkov left it on the far wall. Forster couldn't get there. Thomas Chabot will carry him behind his own goal. He's playing monster minutes right now for the Sens because of the injuries to Jake Sanderson and Artem Zub. Now Forster gained the zone, but Popchek back out to center. Sealer sends it in deep. Linus Allmark out of the net. Hands it off to Chabot. Pinto in front of his own goal. Just stick handles away from Miechkov, who got there quickly. And from the red line, Chabot will send it deep into the Philadelphia zone. Both teams make a change. In the left corner, Flyers up the wall, knocked down by Matten Pavel, but he can't hold the line. Apparently did, because they roll it over to the far circle. Stützle into the middle, that caromed away from Drake Batherson. Matten Pavel with the blue line. Gives it to Stützle on the far wall. His pass just over the stick of that defenseman, Hoyt Stanley. And he's got to go back into his own zone for it. All the way back into the Philadelphia end. Out of the net to try to play that away from a Senator was Wall. That was Stützle beat to the puck. And it's rolled back into the Ottawa end. Allmark outlets. Stützle left it there. Carrying in over the line is Halliday. And he'll send it in behind the Philadelphia net. Stützle gets to it on the far side. He was upended. Put it right on the tippet stick. And the Flyers try to make something happen, but that puck deflects into the Philadelphia bench, and we'll get a timeout on the ice. 7:48 to go, second period. Flyers on the power play goal by Matvei Miechkov. It tied the score at one on the Philadelphia Flyers broadcast network.
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6: Young rookie defenseman Hoyt Stanley is on here for the Sens. Great story about how he got his name Hoyt. That's a little unusual. Apparently, his dad lost a bet in a bar and lost the naming rights to his first son. Too many Hoyts, do you?
5: No.
6: That's a pretty tough way to get a name. I don't know what Dad was thinking. On the near side, Ottawa on the near boards, unable to get it by Juracek, who pinched. Flyers in the corner. Michael Bunting turns it in behind the goal, but Nick Cousins gets there first. He has Ottawa's only goal of the game. That came in the first period. Flyers rifle one back in behind the Ottawa net. Sens get there first. Manton Palo rolls it in behind the goal, out of the reach of Stanley. In the left corner, Christian Dvorak trying to find some skating room. He's got Bunting with him. He played it in behind the goal. Juracek again shot well wide. The bouncing puck in behind the net, picked up by Philadelphia. Going to work now. Michael Bunting spins it through traffic. Loose puck out in front. The Sens batted free and skating out. Nick Cousins gets it to center. Good back pressure there by Noah Chari, but the Sens drive it in. Both teams will change as the Flyers go right up the middle. Trevor Zegras is in, dances by him and rolled it in front and getting the goal stick on that. Allmark knocked it away from Tippett right in front of the net.
5: Little poke check. Nice little play by Zegras. Beats the guy one-on-one. Just gets and needs a little bit more on that backhand to get it to Tippett.
6: At the line, Drysdale banks one off that far board. Zegras in the far corner. He's got Shabbat all over him. A centering pass. Quick shot on goal. And Dvorak couldn't get it through. Pinball back out into the middle, but jumped over the stick of Zegras. And the Sens recover. Batherson flipped the backhand into the air. Up that right wing. They've got a man driving the net. Ridley. Greg goes in front. A shot. Glove down by Wall. Off the stick of Zetterlund. Best scoring chance the Sens have had in a while, and Wall turned them away.
5: Yeah, you got to stay sharp here. Trevor Zegras making some moves. Good offensive zone time by the Flyers, but just a quick transition play, and it's a two-on-one the other way. Ridley Gregg was sniffing back door for a rebound, but Wall comes up with a routine save. Man, he makes it look easy out there. That's him.
6: Well, there is nothing not to like about Joseph Wall so far.
5: Yeah, tremendous goaltender. Welcome addition to the Philadelphia Flyers.
6: Sends the only goal of the first period. Flyers have the only one of the second. Miechkov on the power play. And we're all knotted at one. This is the first of three meetings in the first 6 weeks of the season. And then these two clubs won't see each other again. Turnover at center ice. Konechny bounces it off of Pinto. On the near boards, turned in by Couturier. Konechny gives chase. In after it. Ridden into the end boards there by Spence. Porter Martone feeds in behind the goal. Konechny again cut off. Konechny with his third assist already of the season. At center ice, Ottawa sends it to the Philadelphia line, but the Flyers control. Porter Martone looking right wing. Upended was Denver Barkey by Shabbat, and Ottawa takes over. Now with some skating room, Mike Amadio hits the Flyer line. Right wing pass. Pinto stops on the wall. Two Flyers get to him, though. And the Flyers are able to bat it back into the Ottawa end. Just over 5 minutes to play in this second period, and it's been a good second period for the Flyers.
5: Yeah, I agree with that. Some sustained pressure, a few shifts in a row, and the line combinations, they seem to be working well together.
6: Yeah, Matvei Miechkov out of the corner plays it up top. Simon Benoit's shot deflects off the high glass and carefully covering that the carom was Omar, and he'll get the play blown dead. Timeout, 5:45, 4:54. How's that? Left in the second period. We're even at one in Ottawa on the Philadelphia Flyers broadcast network.
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6: Flyers have outshot Ottawa 10-4 in this second period. And they have the only goal of the period, the power play goal by Michkov. It's a right of circle, right of Omar. They win the draw. The Flyers get it back to the line. Benoit couldn't get that shot through. It was blocked, and Nick Cousins lifts it the other way. Reached for the puck. Seeler got there, but nudged off there, and Dylan Cousins with a shot hit the side of the net. Dylan Cousins, the only player in the NHL last year that had over 25 goals and over 200 hits.
5: Well, yeah, he likes to get there, and he likes to go on the forecheck as well, so plays a lot of minutes.
6: Cates cut off as he stepped out of his own zone, but here comes Michael Bunting. Bunting looking at the net in front. He was looking for Achari and couldn't hook up with him. The other way comes Cousins. It's poor Cousins. Nick Cousins dumps it in deep. Behind the goal, Benoit far side. Achari hit the skate of a man. Nick Seeler's going to clean house. As Ottawa kind of backs out. Right up the middle, deflected in by Bunting. Gloved down by Allmark, and Philadelphia gets fresh legs with under 4 minutes to play in this second period. Thomas Chabot lays it on the left wing at center ice. Stützle sends it in, but Woe out of the goal. Leaves it there for Cam York. Flyers come out at center ice. Diving Zegras lost control and unable to poke it to a teammate. Ottawa comes right back in. Chabot left circle looking at the net, forced in behind the goal, then goes behind the back with a pass attempt that was broken up. David Juracek unable to clear the zone, but the Flyers will find it. Nolan Tippett lifts it to center. Chabot ahead, right back in comes Stützle, cuts into the middle, gives it up, going to the net, and shoveled wide of the goal. Wall goes out to try to greet the Ottawa forward going to the net.
5: Just took away the bottom of the net and stood strong.
6: That was Drake Batherson. This shot deflects off a Flyers stick up into the air on a play with 3:11 on the clock.
5: A dangerous moment. Well, Zegras and Batherson getting into it now. We'll see if there's any calls here.
6: And Zegras just gave him a little shot to the face.
5: Sunday punch. And the rest will let him play. Right before that, a little drive to the net. Wall just has to take away the bottom of the net. He does a good job. I'd like to see a little bit more protection in front of him.
6: Only 5 Ottawa shots in this period. Flyers so far have the better of it. 11 in the first, 11 here in the second, the only goal. Now in front, Pinto with a shot, big rebound after it was kicked away by Wall, but it just eludes Giroux, and Konechny will lay it back into the Ottawa end. back for that. Behind the goal, they work it to the far corner. Right to Couturier's centering pass. Sticked away. Konechny into the goal mouth and unable to get a stick down those Porter Marton. He sends, turned away, get it out in front of their own goal, and clear. Giroux back over to Clevin. Now he stepped by Konechny. He's got some skating room into the Philadelphia zone. Forced to turn to the right corner, and his pass broken up by a flyer. Now it bounces and stays in the zone. Pinto cuts from the left circle in front and then runs into traffic. Never got a shot to the net. It's loose, but Couturier finds it, gets it to Konechny, and Konechny will clear to center. Back at his own blue line, Manton Palo gains the red line, fired it in deep, off a wall stick. Konechny with a man draped all over him. The loose puck gloved down by the Senators, and Forster's going to take a penalty as he put a bear hug on Nick Cousins. Dylan Cousins in behind the Philadelphia goal. On the delayed penalty, Omar doesn't realize it yet. Oh,
11: no,
6: you know
11: there's
6: what?
11: No call.
6: Yeah,
11: no, there's no call.
6: They're saying it was knocked down with a high stick. That's why the referee's arm went
11: Yeah,
6: here.
11: He took his arm down. I think he made a little mistake there, too. Yeah. Well, it looked because Forster took the guy down.
6: Yeah, the referee's arm was in the air.
11: Yeah.
6: Out of the corner. Ottawa centered it in front. They missed Nick Cousins with that pass. And with a chance to clear, Forster's able to lay it back to the Ottawa line. Nick Mantenpello headmans right to Drysdale, who breaks it up. Konechny at center, leads it across to Forster, steps into the Ottawa line. He's got Barkey going to the net. The big save by Allmark, and that rebound just eludes Denver Barkey as Mantenpello claimed it the other way. Batherson holds off Michkov, gives it up, and stripped of the puck was Stutzla as he cut into the middle in the Philadelphia end. With the Flyers defending better. Some good back pressure.
11: Yeah, turning over pucks on the back pressure is defense. That's real good defense.
6: Batherson had a man going to the net. His shot was kind of off the stick into the air and gloved down by Joseph Woll. This the best period the Flyers have played this year?
11: It looks like the Flyers that I was expecting to see a couple weeks ago. But yeah, that connectedness is there. The effort on the wall is there. When they're getting pucks out, they're not losing those battles. They're continuously pushing it north and getting it out. Those are little elements of the game. The Flyers are cleaned up in tonight's match. And then shots at the net, too. You see that last one on Allmark. Just a simple shot right into the chest, but it leaves a rebound. Two guys swing by. Those are the chances you want to get and the opportunities you want to try to create.
6: Final minute of play here in the second in Ottawa. Even at one. Sands get it over to Shabbat. Left circle, took a shot. A save by Woll. Thrown back, and then he made another one on Mike Amadio. Scramble the puck into the corner, and finding that was Cates. He took a hit but made the play to the line. Didn't come out. Fired back into the far corner. Flyers York ripped it to the line but not out. Bounces right to Claude Giroux. Giroux into the left wing circle. 30 seconds left in the period. Pinto in front, and he just missed Giroux cutting to the front of the goal. Giroux on the wall, chipped it free. Shane Pinto on the right hash mark. Down low, he'll give it up. Amadio plays it back up top. Spence to Shabbat, back across and off the stick of Amadio. From deep, it's actually Giroux curling into the high slot. Sends it right side, in front, chopped to the net, and deflected. Woll got a stick on that with a send right on the doorstep. 4 seconds left. Philadelphia unable to clear, but that'll do it. The horn will sound, and perhaps their best period of the season comes to an end. The Flyers outshoot Ottawa 11-9 and get the only goal to tie the score. We're even at one after two.
11: Yeah, I like that period. It feels a little easier up here when you're watching and they're starting to play and connect and make sure that those passes are on, the rush plays, the shots at net, all those elements of the Philadelphia Flyers hockey game have seemed to come back tonight in that last period. So hopefully they can keep that going into the third period. They're going to need to. It's a 1-1 game, and Allmark has been shutting the door.
6: And credit where credit's due. After taking 4 penalties in the first period, Flyers did not take one in the second. And they score on the power play. Matvei Michkov's second of the season. 1-1 the score after 40 minutes of play. Stay tuned. Our second intermission coming up from Ottawa. When we return, Brian Smith, Jason Martinez after these words on the Philadelphia Flyers Broadcast Network.
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5: Now, back to the Flyers intermission report. Here's Jason Mertidis and Brian Smith.
6: Flyers and the Ottawa Senators are all knotted up at one after two periods of play here at Canadian Tire Center in Ottawa as the Flyers play the second game of this three-game road trip. They're off to Boston after this one, where they'll take on the Bruins on Saturday afternoon, 1 p.m. start here on the Flyers Broadcast Network. Then they're going to head home for the second half of a back-to-back. Flyers are in action again on Sunday at Xfinity Mobile Arena, again against the Carolina Hurricanes. Second consecutive home game against Carolina as they get both their visits out of the way early. And again, after that, the Flyers are going to be home quite a bit over the rest of the month of October and into early November. And you can find the entire schedule at PhiladelphiaFlyers.com. But they're going to be back in action on Tuesday night. Quick trip to Detroit for Thursday, but then they're going to be back at home next Saturday night as well. So there's a lot of home games coming up here for Philadelphia. And Jason, they seem to be getting some momentum back here in game number 5 of the season as we played perhaps their best period of this young season so far. They outshot the Senators 10-0 over about a 6-minute stretch there in the middle of that period. So, you know, good things that we saw there from the Flyers in that second period. They want to carry over into the third.
7: Yeah, I thought they followed up what probably was their best just overall period from an energy and compete standpoint in the first with now their modified best period of the season. It's not, I don't even think it's debatable, right?
6: No.
7: You just look much.
6: The bar was low, but,
7: it was.
6: You know.
7: I need a low bar every once in a while. That'll help you out. But,
6: yeah.
7: I mean, in this situation, I mean, that was a good take-it-to-them period of hockey. And maybe they used what we said and, you know, the 4 penalty kills and the fact that they were only down 1-0 as a positive to build on, because it looked like they went out there and they built on it.
6: Yeah, it doesn't. Yeah, really seem no question about it. As again, they end up with a 22-17 shot advantage. Now, Ottawa did kind of turn it up there in the back half of the period, but that's kind of to be expected. Ottawa here in their home opener tonight after playing 3 games on the road to start the season. So Flyers sat through that ceremony to get things started here tonight. And understandably, that probably gave Ottawa a little bit of a jump in the first period, although the Flyers certainly helped matters with the 4 penalties that they took. But, of course, 0 penalties there in that second period, which is what they wanted to see. Let's get you the highlights from that second period. 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And it is a power play goal. Believe it or not, a power play goal sighting at the 7:46 mark of the second period. Matvei Michkov ends up with the tap-in to make it 1-1.
8: Juracek doesn't pull the trigger. Zegras into the middle. Gets it back. Zegras looks, shoots, and a save. They score. That got away from Linus Allmark and batted into the empty net. Allmark's trying to figure out how the hell he lost that puck. But the Flyers, Michkov bats it in. A power play goal. The Flyers have tied the game.
6: Michkov from Zegras and Konechny at 7:46 of the second period on the power play. It was a little bit awkward just from the standpoint of, it looked like from the front that Allmark had that, but from the side where we are, you could see it pop out right away. I kept seeing references to a whistle having blown. I didn't hear a whistle live nor on that replay. No. So I don't know if that happened or not. But at any rate, they we were getting a little concerned. Fridge mentioned it. You were going to have, like, that intent to blow the whistle garbage come up. But it goes the other way. Yeah, it goes the other way and makes it 1-1.
7: Yeah, the ref that's on the spot that called the goal went to the mouth with the whistle. Maybe got a little, not a full-blown, a good burst behind that whistle. But he, I guess, recognized it. It really happened so quick, too, that it was in the back of the net that, it didn't end up mattering. I mean, Yishkov is just parked on the end of the crease on the back door. Just a beautiful spot to be. That is what you call prime real estate. And he just there to just backhand that sucker right by Ullmark into the back of the net. And, before that, I thought there was something important to happen. Zegers goes to the Konechny in the middle. And that opens things up. That then opens the shot and allows him to step in a little bit and then be able to get that shot off. It was good puck moving around the outside from the left half wall out to Sanheim, over to Zegers, to Konechny, back to Zegers, shot Mishkov on the back door. And Mishkov starts out on that right side, Smitty, but I've talked about this quite a bit. I don't want him to have a position on the power play. You may start somewhere, but I don't want the team to have a clue where you're going to go.
6: Right.
7: Just go to good ice. And he did.
6: Yep. Got to give him the freedom to do that, and it ends up paying off here.
7: The
6: Flyers, again, get that that 1-1 tie at that point. And again, that was really, Jason, the start of what ended up being that very, very solid 6 minutes of play. They came back out after that goal was scored, and they continued to pour it on. And that's, got to be even more encouraging, I think, to this group. And, again, they didn't all forget how to play hockey in the offseason. We know that. They came out and had a bumpy start. But I think everybody in that room realized that, it's not, anything to panic over. We got to work our way out of it. And, we've heard the word confidence tossed around a little bit here in the first four games. A period like that will give you some.
7: No doubt. No doubt about it. It's there's foundational blocks that they need to build. And, I'm sure that was a message, like what you said there, was something they've talked about. Nobody's going to help us get out of this. Nobody's going to, give us some free lunch here to help us get out of this bind that we're in early on. There's only one way to do it, and that's with the guys in the room. Doing your job, having the back of the guy next to you and everybody in that room and come together as a group. The only one way to do it is to work through it. And there's some things that can't be questioned, whether it's compete or effort or whatever you want to call it. Take that, the message got to be, let's take that out of the equation, because that's going to be a given, and let's work our way out of this. And you get a foundational period like that, and now you got to go into the third period and build on it even further to come out. They've had a lead in two third periods this season. They had the one against the Devils, which ended up losing in overtime. I believe that was the one where Sanheim scored on the slap shot. And then the other game against Carolina, they went into the third period with the lead, gave up the power play, going into losing on the power play in overtime. So you got to start in these 1-1, or you go into the third period with a lead, coming away with 2 points.
6: The Flyers did also improve in the faceoff circle. They had won something like 6 of 20 draws in the first period. They've vastly improved on that, as they have now won 15 and lost 18, so almost back at 50%. So we don't have the specific numbers for the period itself, but you can kind of do the math there that improved a little bit. And, again, there is it's not necessarily apples to apples, because when you do spend so much time on the penalty kill, you're usually taking faceoffs in your defensive zone. And nowadays, with the rules, the offensive team has an advantage on draws. So, that's something maybe to chalk that up to also. But it is good to see them bounce back from that.
7: And on that initial draw, they get to pick what side.
6: Yeah.
7: So they can put you at a real different left-hand shot, Kaiser, and put them at a disadvantage, or a right hand, and put it on the other dot, and they're going to match up to try and win that very important draw on a faceoff to gain, that possession right away without having to reobtain the zone. So, that is an advantage. He was good in that period on faceoffs with Noah Cates. He's 4-for-5 in the game. That's a good sign. Noel Chari is 3-for-3 against Couturier's 500 with 8 draws. So, improving that in that element too, the little things, and they add up to a bigger and better result if you do those little things. And staying out of the box was another one of those things they needed to do, and they did.
6: Yeah, after Michael Buntney only saw a little over 2 minutes of playing time in that first period because of all the penalty killing, he saw 6 minutes, about give or take, in the second. And again, we've seen him in places that we want to see him. We've seen him forechecking. We've seen him pop a little bit here in his first game as a Flyer.
7: Yeah, he certainly is a player that, the way he plays and with a ton of effort and kind of spills it every shift, you'll notice him, and because he works, and he's a grinder, and he knows at this point in his career that's got to be just an absolute must for him, or else he just won't find himself in the league. And he, you know, got a little bit of a dose of reality when he wasn't signed, and now he's got an opportunity, and he's going to go full board, making the most of that opportunity here with the Philadelphia Flyers. And that's good to add that, you know, that part of the equation to your team when you're struggling as well. So those are all good things. And one thing I want to bring up, too, was before they scored the goal, when actually they drew the penalty that led to the goal, what a great shift by Denver Barkley. And the way he led them out of the D zone creates the first scoring chance. He drops it off to Tyson Forster. He hit the post. But when Barkley dropped it off, he drove the defender right back and allowed Tippett or Forster to come in, use both those players as a screen. He wired it off the post, and Tippett or Forster got another chance, and he got hooked and ended up shooting it into Allmark. But ultimately, they scored on the power play. Good job.
6: And that's what he's been known for all his career to this point, is his hockey IQ. And there is no stat for hockey IQ. It usually translates into stats, but, you know, those are the kind of things that he brings to a team the Flyers probably missed in the first three games. And, you know, again, there are things that he brings that you don't necessarily see if all you look at are the stats or a score sheet or something like that.
7: Yeah, it's a detail. You know, the game's about details. I mean, the fact that he dropped it off, had he not drove the defender back, you know, that puck probably gets fired from a lot further away and is an easier save for Allmark. But when you drive the defender deep and Forster's able to get closer and you develop a screen, that's everything. And it ended up drawing the penalty.
6: Well, the Flyers looking to grab their first win of the season, looking to do it on the road. 20 minutes left and perhaps a little bit more here at Canadian Tire Center in Ottawa. That's going to do it for this edition of the Flyers Intermission Report. When we come back in just a moment, Tim Saunders and Todd Fedoric will have that third period for you here in Ottawa. We're after two periods of play. It's the Flyers 1 and the Ottawa Senators 1. 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
2: Perhaps their best chance to get one in the win column. Flyers tied with the Ottawa Senators at one as we head to the third period at Canadian Tire Center with Todd Fedoric, Tim Saunders. The Flyers get the only goal of the second period by Matvei Michkov. Linus Allmark, that puck got away from him. Zegras shot handled by Allmark, but it just squirted and laid behind him until Michkov bats it to 2 feet in.
3: Yeah, Tim, when you do the right things in this game, you seem to get rewarded. Shooting the puck, getting to the hard areas. The Flyers have done well all night. And they've put themselves in a pretty good position here to continue into the third period and get themselves their first win of the season. Ottawa had a little more time in their defensive zone that period, but that's due to the Flyers getting the puck and eliminating the neutral zone. There was almost nothing to the neutral zone except passes or straight skating right through.
2: In Ottawa's home opener, the Flyers score their first power play goal on 13 chances so far. And the third period underway. Ottawa sends it in deep. Drysdale deflects it up the far wall, but the Sens knock it down. Philadelphia trying to get to it. Owen Tippett finally cleared to center. Tippett leads the Flyers in shots through two periods of play. Wall has been good again tonight. Travis Sanheim up the far wall, and Owen Tippett, angled to the boards there by Giroux, turned away from him, got it to Zegras. Zegras stepped into the Ottawa line. Dvorak leads it across. Here's Sanheim, top left circle, looking for a pass into the middle, deflected to the corner, and the Sens take over. Shabbat outlets as Tippett went to the bench. Dvorak will follow as the Sens shoot in. Here's Jamie Drysdale, set up in behind his own net. Outlets up that right side, got it back from Martone. Now at center is Konechny, left wing pass. Martone had to reach back for that, gets it to Konechny. Konechny in onside, tried to roll it into the middle, but Stützle knocked that out of the air. And the Sens can't get up, free up that far side. Nick Cousins was cut off, knocked down a clearing attempt, but it's jammed past him. And Stützle took a hit and upended as Konechny got him kind of off balance.
3: Just a sturdy hit by Konechny. He stood his ground there. Stützle turned into him. Konechny put him on his butt.
2: Wall came out of the net, put it into the skates of David Juracek, and then it came back to the side of the goal, and the Flyers push it back to Wall to cover it.
3: Wall has had a strong showing tonight. In that first period, obviously, all those penalty kills. Your best penalty killer is usually your goaltender, and he kind of proved that point tonight.
2: Yeah, if you missed the first period, the Flyers took four straight penalties, one right after the other. I mean, within 10, 11 seconds, when one expired, they took another penalty.
3: In succession.
2: And Ottawa could not do anything with the power play. Sends control at their own line. Mantenpalo up the left wing, bouncing off a check is Ridley Gregg. He's got a man in the goal mouth, but his pass in the air is gloved by Wall as he was trying to get that across the crease.
3: Ridley Gregg using his speed to evade a hit there. He had the big boy Benoit coming at him. And just put himself up against the boards, took that hit and took a stride, got away from him and made a little play on Wall. That gets across, it's in the back of a tap in. Wall just grabbed that one right out of the air. Ridley Gregg was on the wide open back doorstep.
2: Flyers want to face up on their own end and roll it back to the Ottawa line. Headbanging up the left wing. Mantenpalo, it's tipped into the Philadelphia zone. Cedar hurries back for that. He's able to turn away from Warren Fogle. And Achari drilled right in front of the Flyer bench. The door opens. He almost ended up in the lap of Dan Vladar. Ottawa skates back the other way. Headbanging up the right wing. Fogle deflects it in deep, but that's going to be icing. Apparently, Fogle didn't touch it. And so the faceoff will come back into the Ottawa end. Good to see that Achari's okay. That's dangerous when you get hit into an open door.
3: Yeah, there's a latch right there, and it's steel, and it doesn't move. He's grabbing his hip there from the bench, you can see.
2: So it's Michkov with Barkey and Forster. Faceoff left circle. Michkov won it at a shot by Juracek. Barkey won the draw, and Juracek missed the net with that. Into the left corner. swept into the middle. Michkov can't find Forster with that. Forster keeps it on the line. The bouncing puck knocked out of the air by Zetterlund, and Ottawa lifts it high into the air back into the Philadelphia zone as they go to change. Here's Cam York. Over to David Juracek. Michkov curls inside his own blue line. Watched closely by Tim Stützle. Into the middle. Barkey backhands it in deep. Out of the net. Ullmark out of the goal. Cleared up the near side. Stützle outlets at center. Nick Cousins gives it up. Jake Batherson took a shot as he had an angle from the right circle, and it was deflected up over the net. Into the right corner. Jordan Spence back to the blue line. Covering there is Stützle. Below the net, Nick Cousins. Unable to find Batherson with that. He fights for control. Turned away from Jamie Drysdale. Now Stützle's centering pass off the stick of Denver Barkey. Barkey, great hockey instincts. Good smarts.
3: Well, I was just going to say that. He held his ground there. He knew where the play was coming. If there was a blind pass, that's the job. You got to be there in the middle of the ice, down low. Denver Barkey's right there to break up that play. That's what you need in center. That's why Denver Barkey's had such a good chance there, because the looks that he gets is he naturally plays smart defensive hockey as a centerman.
2: That's called hockey IQ, right?
3: Hockey IQ, yeah. Wall's getting his mask checked right now.
2: Yeah, Joseph Wall will come over to the bench. He's certainly not coming out, but the trainers will probably fix a strap on that goal mask. He's faced 20 Ottawa shots, sent 19 away. And now he's got that and retreats back into position. Flyers going right to left here in the third period in Ottawa, looking for their first win. Last time the Flyers were winless in the first five games to start a season was 18 years ago. Giroux now to lean in against Trevor Zegras on the faceoff. Giroux knows all the tricks, doesn't he? On draws, he wins another one cleanly. They get it over to the right circle, a shot, and fired up over the goal by Yakimchuk. Giroux into the left corner, turning away from Zegras, runs into David Juracek, came back to Giroux, and he tried to feed the line, but tipped by Barkey out of the zone. So Ottawa's got to retreat back into their own end. Yakimchuk up the middle. Giroux deflected it into the zone. Claude Giroux, and he's got three boys over the line. Flyers onside of the Ottawa line. Tippett swings in behind the goal, into the left wing corner, turned away from Thomas Chabot. Two sends get there, though, and taken away by Mike Amadio. There were reports that Giroux might have been talking to the Flyers over the summer, but he ends up re-signing here in Ottawa for a fifth season with the Sens. Nick Seeler's shot blocked away by Ullmark. That goes up into the air over the glass and out of play. Interesting to hear Giroux talk about the young captain, because Thomas Chabot was named the captain of the Ottawa Senators over the summer or during training camp. And Giroux said he could kind of relate as a young captain in Philadelphia. He had trouble adjusting to that pressure until Paul Holmgren said, "Kid, we made you the captain because of the way you play, not because of the speeches in the room." And he said that seemed to help him.
3: Yeah. Yeah, some guys are vocal. Some guys are just naturally good at it. And some guys do what they're playing. Those are usually the best leaders.
2: Here comes Ottawa from center ice. They'll drive it into the Philadelphia zone. Juracek got to it behind the net. Oh, he took a heavy hit. He was lined up by Ridley Gregg. Gregg's got a couple of flyers. Here's his shot. That shot hit Gregg and pushed wide of the net. Gregg is all over the place in this game. Physically, anyway.
3: Yeah, he likes to hit out there.
2: Digs one free, but it's poked off his stick right back to David Juracek. Angles it in behind his own goal to Cam York, and York outlets. Now up the near side, it's turned back in deep. Unable to get to it on the end wall was the newest Flyer, Michael Bunting. Cates gets it out right point. Here's Jamie Drysdale, point to point, Sanheim. In front, he was looking for Cates' stick, and he missed him with that. Tippett rolled it back in below the goal line. Cates goes back to work. In behind the net, stuffs it in front, but right to Dylan Cousins. And Cousins heads the other way. over the line, gave it up to Zetterlin, but he can't find Mike Amadio with that. Bounces back to Ottawa, and Halladay puts it out of the zone all the way back to his own line. Flyers change as Ottawa sends it in deep again. Puck eludes Halladay in the corner and all the way back to the Ottawa line. We've played about 6 minutes of this third period. Flyers and Sens are tied at one. Forrester hammers one back in deep into the Ottawa end. Stephen Halladay on the board. Puck knocked down, but it's out at center. And Simon Benoit with Nick Cousins all over him. Gets it near side to Cedar up the middle. Here come the Flyers on the attack. Forrester dumps it in. Goes in after it, but he took a hit. He, getting the stick into his midsection was Carter Yakimchuk, and I think that's going to be a penalty on Yakimchuk. Flyers about to get their third power play chance of the game. We get a timeout on the ice, 13:43 to go in the third. Even at one on the Philadelphia Flyers broadcast network.
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3: It is a hooking pedally actually on Batherson. And Chip Batherson, or Drake Batherson, goes to the box. The Flyers get it 5-on-4. 1-for-2 on the man advantage. 1-for-13 in the season so far. Michkov into technical draw. The Flyers win that. Konechny got it back up top at the line. David Juracek, middle point. Deflects it near side. Forster into the middle and deflected wide by Konechny. Forster on the left wing half boards. He's got Michkov below the net. Forster gave it to him. Michkov. Goal line extended back to Forster. Off of Michkov, it kind of deflects off the side of the net into the goal mouth covered by Linus Olmark. Michkov's got 2 goals now in the last 3 games and looking for another one here on the man advantage.
2: Yeah, and Zegras is talking up a play right now. Michkov's going to take the draw.
3: Zegras been better tonight. He's playing the wing, not center. And on the faceoff, again, Matt Bain Michkov in to take the draw. Senators are going to control, though, and Shane Pinto steps to center, shorthanded, hits the line with Greg, flipped it in, but that'll be gloved by Wohl. He'll hold it with a minute 30 left, and the power play for the faceoff will be in the Flyer end. I don't think I remember Michkov taking this many faceoffs before. And
2: well, if he's the best, if he's the best of the three that are out there for forwards.
3: He's won 3 of 6 so far. Pinto in to take the draw against Couturier now back in the Philadelphia end. As the Flyers get their second power play unit, or keep them out there.
2: Yeah, Coots just came out for the draw in the defensive zone.
3: David Juracek carried to center, dropped it at his own line. Now Travis Konechny hits the line to Zegras. Left wing pass, Forster stops, looking for skating room. Backhands it down the left wing boards. Zegras chipped it in behind the net. Gets it back from Konechny. Konechny sweats into the high slot. Here's Forster, shoots one, and a save by Olmark. That puck looked like it wouldn't lay flat, and it took Forster an extra second to get that off.
2: Yeah, that was just starting to roll a little bit on Forster. As they're snapping around Konechny and Zegras, Forster gets a shot off. A rolling puck. There's no rebound as well, but you notice Konechny's right in front, trying to create some havoc. So power play's looking good. They're snapping around right now in the offensive zone.
3: Now the second unit comes out. It's Barkey with Michael Bunting. Also out there is Tippett, Drysdale, and Porto Marton. Barkey to take the draw against Pinto. And into the corner, Michael Bunting finds it. Lifts it to the line. Tippett gave it to Drysdale. Walks the line, then hit the skate of a man. Ottawa doesn't clear. Porto Marton feeds right wing. Centering pass, and Barkey stripped of the puck, and Ottawa able to force it down. 44 seconds left in the man advantage. The penalty on Drake Batherson. Flyers trying to take their first lead of the game. Drysdale goes wide on Pinto. Lays it back in for Barkey. Skates up the left wing into the zone. Laid it on the wall. Flyer falls as Ottawa...

0: backs it up and clears. That went over the glass. Is that a penalty on the Sens? Flyers are signaling for one. This would be a two-man advantage for 27 seconds. The officials are going to get together and figure it out.
1: This could go in the way of the Philadelphia Flyers. I didn't see anything change direction on the way out. This one might have come straight over clean. I'll get the in-house feed here, see if we can get it on a replay, Tim.
0: Let's see. They are going to make a penalty call. It's delay of game, I think, on Thomas Chabot. He's the captain. He's being told, so it's not Chabot. He'll go back to the bench, but Ottawa will have to put a man in the box.
1: Funny how things kind of even out by the end of the game.
0: So they're waiting to get across the ice and into the penalty box. The guilty party. It was Jordan Spence. So Spence fires it over the glass. Now the Flyers have a glorious opportunity. 7:50 is the time of the penalty. It's a 5-on-3 for 27 seconds. And Miechkov lines up to take the draw, circle to the left of the Ottawa net.
1: This is a must-score situation for the Philadelphia Flyers.
0: Miechkov finds it. He's in the corner below the goal line, leaves it for Konechny. Up top, David Juracek gets it over to Zegras. Side of the net on the far side. Miechkov back in front. Oh, a diving play to knock that puck away from David Juracek. Great play by Shane Pinto to knock it out to center. Flyers regain the zone. Zegras gives it up. He'll switch pots with Miechkov. Curls into the high slot. Took the shot. Hit a man in front. The loose puck. Flyers got a stick on it. One man out of the box. That's Drake Batherson, and he'll wheel it the rest of the way. Flyers still in the power play. They're fourth now for a minute 23.
1: Now they got to keep pressing here. They can't get discouraged.
0: Juracek dropped it to Konechny. He and Zegras through center ice. Zegras stepped in. Left wing pass. Tyson Forster into the middle. Konechny tipped it back. Juracek far side to Miechkov. Skates down the wall. Gets free and behind the net before he's cut off by Chabot. Turned kept it alive, but that puck bounces away from Zegras. And Juracek can't keep it in. Now a breakaway shorthanded by Camadio. Backhand. Great save by Joseph Woll to keep the Flyers even and still with a man advantage for 50 seconds.
1: Shorthanded opportunity for Ottawa, and Woll comes up absolutely huge to make that save.
0: Stepping by a man at center ice. Here's Stützle, drags and runs into Sanheim, who just looked straight into his chest and didn't move. The other way, Marton to the Ottawa line. Is pass left wing for Tippett is offside with 34 seconds remaining. But the biggest save of the game right there, considering the circumstances, for Joseph Woll.
1: Yeah, he's getting a free steak after this one tonight. Woll shutting the door on a bona fide breakaway. This is a breakaway well in for the Senators forward on the penalty kill. And right before that, you talked about that pass coming over to Juracek. He was wound up on that for that one-timer, and a nice play to break up that play by Shane Pinto. Not a bad-looking power play, Tim.
0: 30 seconds left on it as we approach the halfway point of the third period. Here come the Flyers. Drysdale dropped it inside his home blue line through center ice with speed. Owen Tippett left wing gives it to Barkey. Tippett goes in front, and Barkey put it right through the crease. Into the right corner, Bunting unable to get it back in front.
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1: Play, Tim.
0: 30 seconds left on it as we approach the halfway point of the third period. Here come the Flyers. Drysdale dropped it inside his home blue line through center ice with speed. Owen Tippett left wing gives it to Barkey. Tippett goes in front, and Barkey put it right through the crease. Into the right corner, Bunting unable to get it back in front. Deflected high into the air. It's out of play.
1: Well, you want a lot of just about chances. If you're getting chances on that power play, eventually they're going to go in. You're very rarely going to get that tic-tac-toe one-timer play. And a few times the Flyers had that look, but good penalty killers in the NHL shut down those plays. Nonetheless, I like the way that the Flyers' power play units have kind of matched up tonight.
0: On the draw, they win it back to Sanheim, and they'll blow it down before he can uncork one. And we'll do this faceoff again. 10 seconds left in the Spence penalty. On the draw, outright point to Jamie Drysdale. Gets it left side. Sanheim rolled it in behind the net. Penalty, 3 seconds left.

0: Boom, off the bouncing puck, and just eludes a flyer. Streaking to the front of the net, it's Owen Tippett. Out of the box, Spence up the right wing, sends it right through the crease, and unable to get a stick on that was Ridley Gregg. The other way, Noah Cates carried to the out of the line, pulled up with a shot, and he missed the net with that. Tippett out of the left corner, feeds it to the middle point, tries the right circle, a shot ripped up over the net by David Juracek. It was actually Sanheim, and all the way down the ice it goes. Drysdale's got to hurry back behind his own net. Martone scooped it back into center, but right to Yakimchuk, and he'll send it back in again. 9:30 left here in the third period, 1-1 the score. Martone into the middle, connecting with speed, hits the Ottawa line, bothered from behind. Good back check there by Ottawa's Warren Fogel. The Sens' Giroux will dump it in deep. Dylan Cousins trying to get there. Flyers play it to Martone. He'll outlet, but he missed Konechny with that pass. Yakimchuk gives it and now gets it back from Thomas Chabot. Up the middle, off of David Juracek, the bouncing puck, and coming over to knock that into the corner. Loose puck in front. Oh, Wall makes another save right on the doorstep. It went to the far corner. They had Zetterlin at the goal mouth. He deflected it right on, and Wool was there to close the door. We get a timeout, 9 minutes left in the third. 1-1 the score in Ottawa on the Philadelphia Flyers Broadcast Network.
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6: Bridge, as we went to commercial break, Travis Konecny went down the tunnel back to the dressing room.
5: Yeah, a little running at the blue line. And it just seemed like we're seeing it. Well, I'm watching on a replay here, and it just seemed he kind of took a weird bend in that leg. He's walking on it. He skated off on his own, and he went down the tunnel. So let's hope he's okay.
6: Flyers down to 11 forwards then without Konecny for the time being. Faceoff back in the Philadelphia zone. Noah Cates against Giroux. And Giroux's going to control, but jumping on the loose puck was Bunting. Flyers get it to Michael Bunting up the left wing. And his shot deflected by Chabot behind the Ottawa goal. Bunting stayed with it, tried to get it in front. We got a penalty coming up, I think, on Philadelphia. And it may be Michael Bunting that heads off.
5: Yeah, this is going to be on the hook. Bunting actually caused the turnover, but it's the hook that causes the turnover, not the play. He gets caught.
6: This is the first penalty Flyers have taken since the first period.
5: Yeah, it's been a little more even here. And this one, again, still a little suspect, but he didn't touch the hands on the replay, so I don't know how you call this a hooking.
6: Yeah, that's
5: it's kind of a good stick check, and you got to give a guy with that much experience in the game the benefit of the doubt. Bunting's been around a long time. That was a really good check that he got called for.
6: How about Bunting jumping right into play here after being signed? He's been skating, but that's a little different. He takes a hooking penalty here, though, and now Ottawa with a chance with a man advantage to break this 1-1 tie. Here come the Sens up the left wing, streaking into the zone. Stützle leaves it for Batherson, broken up and cleared by Nola Chari. Philadelphia will change. Stützle back inside his own line. Ottawa, one power play goal on the year. And 0-for-4 in the first period tonight. From their own line, Dylan Cousins stepped in. Left wing pass. Halliday stops. Angles it in behind the goal line. Cousins trying to control and settle a bouncing puck. York leaning on him. Puck drag free by Forster. And Forster pushes it back into the Ottawa zone. Good forecheck, Tyson Forster, or good penalty kill. Forster's going to swing back over by the Flyer bench. He'll change on the PK. Replaced by Nola Chari. Ottawa sends it in wide of the net. That's Giroux. Got to another corner, stuffs it in behind the net. On the end wall, Dylan Cousins hit by Benoit. In the left wing corner, Giroux unable to get it to Stützle off a Flyer stick. Cedar will pick it up and clear down. 38 seconds left in the Michael Bunting penalty. Key moment in the game right here. Cutting into the middle. Yakimchuk leaves it back to Giroux at center ice. Ridley Gregg stick handles by a man into the zone. He went right by Couturier. Took a bad angle shot and almost surprised Wohl with that. Giroux into the right wing corner. Gets help from Shane Pinto. Giroux on one knee, gets up, still fights. The puck comes out to the line. Yakimchuk, top right circle. Gave it to Giroux. Back to Yakimchuk with the drive. He scores! The one-timer by rookie defenseman Carter Yakimchuk. He's got his first career NHL goal. It's a big one. With a man advantage, gets Ottawa the 2-1 lead.
5: Yakimchuk with a bomb from the blue line. Lost board battle down low in the corner. It's a 2-on-2. Claude Giroux comes up with it. A little bit of back and forth between the half wall and the point man. And Claude Giroux just puts this one right in the wheelhouse. And a one-timer. Beats Wohl on the blocker side high. Traffic in front of him. And Wohl has no chance at seeing this puck. He's just trying to get to the area. What a shot by Yakim Chuck.
6: Yeah, he's got a bomb back there. Eighth overall pick a couple of years ago for Ottawa. And that first NHL goal will end up on his mantle. 2-1, the Sens on top. Let's see if the Flyers can dig in again. Cleared out at center ice. Ottawa's Mike Amadio will send it in. Turning to play that. Owen Tippett behind the net to Drysdale. That puck hopped over the stick of a Flyer, but Zegras picks it up and leaves it in deep into the out of bounds. Sends recover back there. Knocked out of the air away from Zegras. Kleben got free of a man. And he'll lift it into the air to center. Jamie Drysdale clubbed it down, backs into his own zone. Pinto and Giroux draw the assists on Jakim Chuck's go-ahead goal on the man advantage. So both teams with a power play goal in the game. Now behind the Ottawa net, puck got away from Noah Cates. The Sens skate to center. And on the left wing, getting the red line, Nick Cousins drives it in. He's got the other Ottawa goal. Now Patterson, unable to get it to a teammate. Konechny reaches, might have gotten away with a hook. Back out, top left circle. Ottawa ripped a shot on goal, and Wohl able to make that save on Matt and Palo. Back over to Stanley. Hoyt Stanley. Into the left wing corner, Patterson with a Flyer on him. That's David Juracek. Puck free for Miechkoff. Miechkoff will lift a backhand back to the Ottawa zone. Cates couldn't get there, but Philadelphia will change.
5: Oh, good job. You got to get it down so the guys can get off the ice. Flyers do a good job. Juracek and Miechkoff clearing that puck.
6: Dumped into the Flyer zone. Back at the left. Point a shot by Pinto. That got through traffic. Covered by Wohl. Now we get sticks up high. Nick Cedar in the goal mouth with Dylan Cousins, the 224s, and Benoit is in this as well.
5: Well, I think it's Ridley Gregg that goes down in a heap. I think Benoit gets him. I don't think the ref's going to call anything here. I hope he doesn't.
6: Gregg's got a target on his back, but he put it there.
5: Well, he brings it. The way that he plays, he's going to bring the attention.
6: All right, we get a timeout of the ice. 5:21 left in the third period. Ottawa with a 2-1 lead on the Philadelphia Flyers broadcast network.
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6: Ottawa's won 5 in a row against the Flyers, 11 of their last 14. And they've snapped this 1-1 tie in the third. That power play goal by Carter Yakimchuk. Flyers have under 5.5 minutes left to get this in thing even again. Rizzo back in the Philadelphia zone. Pinto leans in against Dvorak. Dvorak stepped around him, and the Flyers do at least get it to center before Shabbat will.
11: From the first sketch to the finished piece, Steven Singer Jewelers works with you through every step to create the perfect piece of jewelry that's uniquely yours. 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
6: Flyers have under 5.5 minutes left to get this in thing even again. Rizzo back in the Philadelphia zone. Pinto leans in against Dvorak. Dvorak stepped around him, and the Flyers do at least get it to center before Shabbat wheels it back in. Jurecek checking to the left wing corner. Plays it with his skate behind the goal. York near side. That putt just eludes Trevor Zegras. And it's rolled back in behind the Flyer net. Jurecek tries the other side. Pass Tippett, but at the line, Pinto. Backhands it right to Tippett. Tippett will clear the zone. But the Sens are taking the play to the Flyers here in the third. They've outshot Philadelphia 8-3 in the period. Trevor Zegras dances by a man at center ice. Carried to the Ottawa line. Left wing pass. Dvorak sends it in deep. Sanheim would have been the first one there. Greg played it away from him. Back below the goal line. Zegras can't reach it. The Sens recover. And Jordan Spence lifts that down the ice. Race for the puck up the left wing. Ridley Gregg, his shot blockered away by Wool. Gregg checked up against the boards there by Drysdale. Dylan Cousins trying to dig it free. Sanheim reaching for it. Giroux in the circle, hoping Ottawa gets that loose to the side of the net. And Wool bats it behind the goal. Couturier lifts that puck back to the Ottawa line and knocking that out of the air. They keep the Flyers from getting that big collision at center. Couturier hit by Dylan Cousins.
5: And that was a good one. Dylan Cousins, Couturier both collided. They both went down. Coots got his head up at the last minute.
6: Right up the middle, Flyers turn it over. Ottawa back in. Shot to the net. Wool swallows that up and they go at Nick Cousins. In kind of retaliation, the hit by Travis Sanheim, and nothing more comes of that. 3:49 on the clock, and time becoming the biggest issue.
5: Boy, is it a luxury to have a goaltender that can play the puck as good as Wool has tonight. Even if he doesn't go back to play it, I've seen him notice a couple times, he's coming out sometimes with play happening, and he gets out of the way of the D-man that's wheeling through, leaves the puck. So he's got such a good sense of when to get back there, when to touch that puck, slow it up for the D-men, and that just helps so much for breakouts. Allows you to break it out a lot quicker.
6: In the neutral zone, Couturier was looking down at his skates after the puck kind of went off a stick, and that's when Dylan Cousins laid the boom. Stutzla back inside his own blue line. Shabbat to Batherson. Hill outlet. Jordan Spence didn't get much on that. Turned it over at center ice. And as Ottawa makes a change, the Flyers fire it in deep again. Over to the far boards. Thrown to the net. That hit a body in front. Looking for it. Martone can't find it. Omark does on his hands and knees and covers it up there.

0: Well, 3:19 left, Tim. I think that so far you got to really like the game of Wall. But the effort by the Philadelphia Flyers and the line combinations, I think, seem to have worked tonight.
1: Yeah, he shook everything up, did Rick Tocchet tonight. And for the most part, I think, got the desired effect. We'll keep an eye on Joseph Wall, see how long Tock waits to get him out of there. Now with just over 3 minutes left, the Sens come to center. Ridley Gregg gets it past Zegras. The Flyers will settle it. And Dvorak looks up ice, cuts across the middle at center. Back check from behind, lost control. Amadio stole it and tried to squeeze between the two defensemen. Bumped to the ice and went down like somebody... My goodness.
0: Now the Boo Birds come out there.
1: Come on.
0: He was checked, and he was checked cleanly, but...
1: Yeah, the Flyers barely breathed on him.
0: Two guys got him.
1: Here's David Juracek as Ottawa changes. Flyers get fresh legs as well. Now with 2:40 on the clock in the third period. York up the left wing. Konechny unable to spin and control that pass. Goes in behind the goal. Allmark skips it around to the far side, and it is wrapped past Drysdale to the Flyer line. Sanheim finds Miechkoff, left wing pass, Couturier into the middle, Konechny looking for room, up the left wing, stops, tried to come the other way, into the middle, Sanheim's able to poke it into the corner, Miechkoff goes to get that, centering pass, Konechny drags it through traffic, to the corner, a centering pass, and he missed Couturier, Miechkoff's shot deflected away, and the bouncing puck, Konechny's got it into the corner, back up top, Miechkoff covering, over to Drysdale, his shot looking for a tip. Lone on goal. That rebound, Konechny couldn't get it by Linus Ullmark. Now in front, and another save by the defenseman who jumped in front of that. It was actually Dylan Cousins. Konechny can't get it to the net. The Flyers keep the pressure on. There goes Wall. The Flyers get the extra attack around. Miechkoff out of the corner, and he missed Zegras. It jumped over his stick. It's back into the Philadelphia zone. With a minute 35 left in the third period. Six Flyers skaters to Ottawa's five, and the Flyer net is empty. David Juracek angles into the left wing corner. Mattanpalo got there first, can't clear off a Flyer, bounces in behind the goal, and the Sens to the line, but not out of the zone. Flyers keep it alive. David Juracek at the right point. Near side to York. York skips it down the boards. That bounced away from Tyson Forster. Ottawa knocked it out of the air. And out comes Shane Pinto. He's got an empty net. Lost it. Here's a shot blocked by David Juracek in front of the empty goal. And the Flyers still have life. Less than a minute to go in the third period. Zegras up the middle. Hits the Ottawa line. Gives it to Miechkoff. Looking for Forster. It's off his skate. Forster down the wall. Spun to the ice. Here's Miechkoff. He skates in with a shot. It was blocked. Never got through. Clear to the line, but not out. Good keep in. Forster over to Drysdale. He'll try the other side. Zegras back to Drysdale with a shot and caromed out in front. Miechkoff almost deflected that by as Ottawa lifts it out. Drysdale will go get that. This is icing with 30 seconds to play, and the Flyers did everything but tie it.
0: What a series of plays. A lot of close calls. Allmark is doing a tremendous job. And Miechkoff had about four opportunities there, and guess where he is? Hanging right around that net, waiting for something. I was hoping the Flyers would call a timeout here.
1: That's pretty much where he scored his goal from, and Miechkoff has been dangerous down along the net.
0: He's been dangerous since the start of the season. He's been needed some guys to catch up with him. He's one of the guys that actually did a really good job of preparing for this season over the summer, and it shows.
1: On the faceoff, Ottawa's going to control. Mattanpalo off the glass, clear to the line, but not out. David Juracek holds it in. 20 seconds left. A shot caromed away into the right wing circle. Flyers maintain control. Juracek with a drive, and Ullmark to save the rebound. And Konechny couldn't stuff it back home. Back in front. Barkey can't get the shot through. Into the corner. 10 seconds left. Ottawa to the line. It never came out. Flyers keep it in. Dvorak gives it up. Miechkoff shot. Saved by Ullmark, and the Flyers batted in behind the goal. 1 second left. That'll do it. The horn sounds, and the Sens barely hang on by the skin of their teeth as the Flyers put on a charge with the empty net and couldn't score to tie the game.
0: Not enough for the Philadelphia Flyers tonight, but a step in the right direction. The game is being found. They've had some things to build on, and they've got to keep working to get out of this slump and get that win, but you got to take the good And there's a lot of good in this game for the Philadelphia Flyers, but give credit where credit due. Ottawa did a tremendous job tonight. Obviously started the game on the power play, and it was kind of catching up for the Philadelphia Flyers after that. But what a finish.
1: Travis Konecny hobbles down the tunnel. He did return for that last flurry, but the Flyers just could not put one by Linus Ullmark. So for the first time since 2008, they're winless in their first five games, but this far and away their best effort of the season. Final score in Ottawa tonight. The Sens hang on for a 2-1 victory. It's the second of this three-game road trip that'll end on Saturday afternoon in Boston against the Bruins at 1 o'clock. On 97.5, the Fanatic, our pregame show begins at 12:30. We hope you'll be tuned in. Stay tuned. Our postgame show is coming up. Brian Smith, Jason Martinez have that final score. Sens beat the Flyers 2-1 on the Philadelphia Flyers broadcast now.
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6: Flyers fall in Ottawa by a score of 2-1, a game in a where they entered the third period tied at 1. The Flyers unable, despite, especially in the closing moments of that third period, threw everything in a couple of kitchen sinks at Linus Ullmark, but the goaltender, who's off to a great start, came in with a .949 save percentage. He boosted that even further tonight. Was able to keep the Flyers from getting the equalizer, and full value for the win for Ottawa that moves their record to 3-1. It was their home opener tonight. Flyers, second game of this three-game road trip. Lost the first one in Tampa on Monday. That was a 4-1 game. And then this one here tonight, 2-1. While they didn't score more goals, obviously, and it's going to be difficult to win games scoring one. It by far, and again, the bar was not high, by far was the Flyers' best game performance this season. This is not a moral victory because this is professional sports, but it can be a foundational block for this team to start to get things together. After that game against the Ottawa Senators, they outshot the Senators, which is a first this season as well, outshooting the opponent 30-26 in the game. They ended up winning 47% of the faceoff draws, only one goal in the first period, and that was right after the first Ottawa power play. They had four in the period. Flyers killed off all the power plays, but they did get a goal after right after the first one expired when Nick Cousins redirected a shot that was, I think, double deflected on the way in from Tyler Cleven, and that put the Senators up 1-0 after one. Flyers did outshoot the Senators in that period, also despite having to kill off those four penalties. They had a power play of their own where they didn't score, but we pick it up in the second period with the Flyers trailing 1-0, and at 7:46, they're on the power play. And it's Matvei Mishkov who picks up the power play goal, his second of the season.
7: Juracek doesn't pull the trigger. Zegras into the middle. Gets it back. Zegras looks, shoots, and a save. They score. That got away from Linus Ullmark and batted into the empty net. Ullmark's trying to figure out how the hell he lost that puck. But the Flyers, Mishkov bats it in. A power play goal. The Flyers have tied the game.
6: Yeah, good job by Mishkov to be. That is the definition of good ice. Go to a good spot. And he's just parked there right on the edge of that crease on the left side of the net. And when the puck pops through Linus Ullmark, he thought he kind of got it caught up in his equipment and had it. But it's kind of slithered through and dropped. And Mishkov was right there to pound it home. And that put the Flyers on the board, tied the game at one, our first power play goal of the season. Zegras and Konechny pick up the assist, and we got a 1-1 hockey game. Then in the third period, first part of the third period, it was really Ottawa carrying the play, getting the majority of the shots against the Flyers and kind of tilting the ice a little bit. Flyers would battle back, but not until after this. At 13:01, it's once again Ottawa on the power play, and this time they make it convert when Carter Yakimchuk picks up his first on the man advantage.
7: The puck comes out to the line. Yakimchuk, top right circle. Gave it to Giroux. Back to Yakimchuk with the drive. He scores! The one-timer by rookie defenseman Carter Yakimchuk. He's got his first career NHL goal. It's a big one. With a man advantage, gives Ottawa the 2-1 lead.
6: His first career goal, he's got a bomb of a shot. That was a absolute laser, and Giroux did a good job. A little two-man game going there off of the right half wall with Yakimchuk. It was that right-hand shot, and Giroux puts it on a tee, and he just bombs it home at beats Joseph Woll. And Joseph Woll, I mean, he was spectacular in this game. Great goaltending performance once again from him. He was unfazed in there, made several enormous saves. And on that, I mean, the first one, there's nothing you can do. It's double deflected and then tipped on its way in. And then the Yakimchuk one there generates a lot of traffic and a layered screen for him on the power play. And he gets the game winner. Flyers, like I said, also, you know, threw everything at Linus Ullmark in the final couple minutes of that game, even before they had pulled Wall to get the extra attacker out there. Once they got Wall out there, they really poured it on and had good opportunities. Mishkov had a couple of opportunities, several players. And it was, I thought it was interesting to see who was on the ice for a lot of that. And Mishkov was out there, which was good to see. His last shift was 2 minutes and 10 seconds. You know, the best part about that, he didn't look like he was tired at all. And he was working. So, fit as a fiddle. But David Yurecek, who I thought had a very good game tonight, was out in that situation. Matter of fact, he prevented a goal after they pulled Wall. He was kind of backing in when Ottawa came into the zone, and they fired at the empty net, and he gloved it down and kept the Flyers alive. Made a couple of plays at the blue line, moved the puck. There's still a little bit desired in how he attacks rushing defenders, but big step forward for David Yurecek in this game, where he ended up seeing 18 minutes and 25 seconds of ice time and being paired with Cam York. So that's a good sign as well. Again, no moral victories in pro sports because it's all about winning, but it can be a foundational block for the Flyers moving forward to get things moving in the right direction. Clearly, they will feel better about their game. They will hate the result, but they'll get back after it Saturday when they take on the Bruins at TD Garden. 1 o'clock face-off, matinee hockey on Saturday, evening hockey on Sunday, when the Flyers return home to take on the Carolina Hurricanes Sunday night at 7. So let's wrap things up there. Let's thank a few people before we get out of here. Let's start with our in-studio engineer, Mike Vito, doing a great job back at the station. Brendan Gund pulling the highlights tonight. Yeoman's work as well. For Tim Saunders, Todd Fedoric, Brian Smith, I'm Jason Martinez. 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

0: 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Preston and Steve in the morning.
1: Lord, stop! 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Yeah!
0: And... Mr. Brown's gone.

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Because we care. 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
2: At the Colosseum?
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2: At the Colosseum?
1: Yeah. 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

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Now you don't need to

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17: So there was a sort of a bait and switch with that particular music story, but now we're moving into a legit up-and-coming music story with our guests in the studio right now. Been playing very nicely with us as we try to juggle all this stuff. We've been looking forward to having these guys on the show. You've been hearing their song, Bury Me, on MMR, which we've been loving. And let's give a round of applause to the members of Moon Fever. Hey, guys.
18: What's up?
17: Appreciate you coming in. We have with us, we have Tristan on vocals. We have Mitch guitar, Dave bass, and Troy drums, and the whole gang is here.
19: Straight poor in. Troy, I can't even see him.
17: He's hidden. Poor Troy.
19: Yeah.
17: You guys straight
18: right
17: in.
18: Right where he wants to be.
17: Straight in from Seattle? Is that where all you come from?
18: That's it, man. So that's the stomping grounds for us.
17: Yeah, yeah. And so you've been sort of doing a radio tour?
18: Yeah, we call it press. Where people are like, I was doing, we're like, it's not really that. It's a radio run. We've been going around doing exactly what we're doing, popping in, doing some interviews, little acoustic stuff, and just kind of selling ourselves.
17: Yes, the way you work, it's funny because we talk about the industry. We love supporting bands that are in the... Yeah, your status right now, and you're getting traction. You've charting on the Billboard charts and getting airplay. And Bury Me, people are loving the song.
18: Thank you so much.
17: Let me ask you about Seattle. And I told you off air, I'm a massive fan of the movie Singles. And it's still for us, or at least many of us, locked in that grunge. Oh man, that's where you go. Is that vibe still there? Or has it morphed into something else?
18: It's 100. I hate to break your heart,
20: It
18: is 100% morphed into something else.
17: Oh.
18: I'll tell you what ruined it, man. Microsoft, Google, all the tech bros came in, and they're not going nowhere because they're sitting in their $4,000 a month, pan out or whatever, getting DoorDash and not helping out the scene. You will though. I can't discredit anything. You'll find pockets. We have little neighborhoods and stuff, and for us, it's like Green Lake, Wallingford. Fremont area. There's parts of Seattle that still emulate that old school vibe, but for the most part, man, technology just ruined it, dude.
19: Would you say, all right, so he had mentioned Singles and then obviously have Sleepless in Seattle, but I would venture, I'm gonna go out on a limb and I'm gonna say Harry and the Hendersons is the greatest Seattle-based movie.
17: Do you guys believe that Harry and the Hendersons best exemplifies the spirit of
18: Seattle?
17: Never
18: even heard of it.
17: It is about John Lithgow. These guys don't remember.
19: Oh.
17: Let me refresh your memory.
19: Yeah.
17: John Lithgow and his family are on vacation, and they run over a Sasquatch, who it turns out to be a lovable creature that doesn't
18: sound so Washington.
17: I'm surprised that isn't above Singles.
19: I will tell you, it was made in the mid-80s, and today, in 2026, it holds up. I have actually watched it.
18: I'm watching
17: that. That's your homework.
19: I mean, listen, it's John Lithgow. I mean, he is a great actor. We have a picture of it here in the studio.
17: There you go.
19: Yeah.
17: Does that remind you of home?
18: A lot, yeah. John Lithgow more than anybody.
17: Yeah. Actually, it's a really good movie. And by the way, the guy in the costume played Predator.
19: Yeah.
17: In the movie Predator. He was in the Predator costume as well.
18: God, am I less of a Seattleite for not knowing this movie?
17: To be honest, your bona fides have been questioned now.
19: There is time. There is time to salvage it.
18: Yeah. I'll get back to you guys. Yeah. I'll call from across the country.
17: So working the band, and Mitch, we were talking about the formation of the band. You're the longest with the band right now, right?
21: That's correct.
17: Okay, Oh, you're not on mic. It's all right. No. Sorry, lean on in there.
20: Yeah, that's correct.
17: And as you're doing the case with bringing in Tristan, what's that process like? Because we, putting together a radio show over the years, you know, you hope for synergy, you hope for a sort of a connection. When you're trying to match someone musically and the rest of the guys in the band, what the F is that like?
20: I'll say, I mean, it's really rare. You know, when we first got together, me and Dave and Troy were jamming. We got a couple songs together. We're starting to look for a singer. And when Tristan came into the room, it was within the first 10 seconds. We all looked at each other. We're like, this is our guy. Like, we're good. Cancel the other auditions. These dudes are out of here. This is our boy. Yeah. And, you know...
17: You know, it's funny, magic, though, man, reading about Tristan, one of your vocal gods, I was reading, Jim Morrison.
18: Love him, man.
17: Jim Morrison.
18: Yeah. I've read a lot of pieces by him. I mean, it's like, my dad, there's a story when my mom was pregnant with me, my dad would play The Doors on his headphones.
17: And it permeated the placenta?
18: Yeah, man, that was the first thing my little baby ears ever heard. huge fan.
17: Yeah, so your inspirations as a band, who sort of informs your sound? Who wants to take that?
18: We were just talking about this, and it's so tough because it's like, as artists, you're obviously your own worst critic, and you know, you ask that question, it's just like, you know, you ask us, and it's just like, I don't know. We all separately have all different kinds of influences. All of us separately listen to all different kinds of stuff. But at least speaking for me, I was a huge Pantera fan growing up. Alan Sama was one of my favorite frontmen of all time. You know, you talk about commanding respect and power, dude. That's the guy. So. I don't know. If anybody's seen our live shows, there's probably a little resemblance there.
17: So with the live shows, you guys are the current iteration of the band you are now. You've done maybe just a handful of shows, and you're opening for Godsmack?
18: Yeah. That was, you know, it's funny.
17: How does that happen?
18: Here, you want to take that over?
20: Yeah, sure. Yeah, so we got invited to do a radio conference where... It was our fourth show in, and they're like, yeah, you're going to be opening for Godsmack at this arena. And we played like a few like bars before that, and we're like,
17: How many people are you playing in front of after playing bars?
20: 20,000.
18: Yeah. Well, that's what's right. We were talking to one of the last radio hosts, and we're like, yeah, 40,000 people. I'm like, well, 30,000 of them must have been getting their beers when we were playing.
17: That's wild.
18: It was, it was cool. You know, you obviously grew up listening to bands like that. And the real question is, having good management, you know, I mean, when you're trying to make a real go at being in a band, you need to get your team together. And that is a result of our team, you know, really helping us out and working with us. So it was cool. And from that day, we all have this a lot of bands have pre-show, what do you call them, rituals?
17: Yeah. Rituals. What's your pre-show ritual?
18: I'm not the one who's so far away, dude. It started from that show, and here we are 4.5 years later still doing it.
17: I love that. So it's not the Madonna prayer circle, it's that.
18: No prayer circles here, my friend.
17: So I have to imagine also, we understand that you were on tour with Steel Panther, friends of the show.
18: Oh, we love those guys. Shout out Ralph, everybody. Yeah.
17: They're just the best, and the thing is that's lost on a lot of people, and we talk about it all the time. They're great musicians.
21: Oh, yeah.
17: They're really great musicians.
18: When I first watched them, you know, and I think it's everybody's in a similar boat where it's like, shaky 80s man, let's watch this. And I'm watching him side stage on our first tour with them. And honest to God, Satchel, Russ, he is...
21: Dude.
18: I was honestly like, it's almost a... I don't want to call it a disservice because, you know, he's of Eddie Van Halen.
17: Yeah.
18: You know what I mean? Like, he is of that stature where, and he's just so looked over because they're wearing the wigs and they're being funny. But when you get past the comedy of it and the show of it, I mean, every one of them is musicians.
17: Dude, they
18: unbelievable.
17: They've done covers that are like, holy crap, that's amazing. And then the originals did
21: I Want It That Way. And I mean, they sat right where you guys are sitting right there. And Michael Starr, you know, the notes that he's hitting at 8, 9 o'clock in the morning, you're like, damn, dude.
17: The funny thing is, you see, and you bring up the point about the you know, what they're wearing and their homage to the bands, the hair bands. When that stuff's off, you walk right past them. You wouldn't even know. And you feel like a dick because we're friends with the guys.
18: Oh, boy. Yeah. It's, I don't want to obviously give up too much of their identities on the radio, but you're 100% right, man. Like, it's night and day. But that just goes to show how professional they are, too. Because, you know, they take their stuff off, their backstage, you know, they're just you're just hanging out with buddies, but they throw that stuff on, that switches on, dude. He goes from Russ to Satchel like that, dude.
17: It's yeah, awesome. It's amazing. He also did a European tour with Des Rocks.
18: Yeah, man.
17: So he's become a, he played our barbecue. That guy, he's sort of for us, our program director, Chuck D'Amico, was a big advocate for him. Like, oh, wow. And then he comes in and he's like, oh, he's like, he's the next guy.
18: He's great.
17: He's got the potential to be that guy. And the tour in Europe was successful. Would you do? Where were you primarily?
18: Oh my! Everywhere. We played Germany the most, but we hit Germany, France, went over to the UK, played 5 dates there, came back over to the mainland, did Italy, Prague, Poland. So we really. We got around. It was quite the experience of a life. Personally, I could die happy. I'm like, I'm good now.
17: Do you watch? So with these, obviously, since you are, I'm going to say you're, you know, you've paid your dues in a way, but you also had a sort of major shift with that Godsmack and then Up and Running. Are you, do you learn from other bands? Do you learn from other artists? Does Des Rocks has such a dynamic stage thing?
20: Absolutely, yeah. You do. You learn things from every tour you go on. You pick little pieces up or honestly, you'll go on a tour and you're like, oh, I got to step up my stage show. Like, I got to jump off some monitors. I got to do something, you know, because I'm like, I got to win these people over, you know?
21: You also got to learn how to take care of yourselves as well, you know, because it can be a real grind.
18: You know, that's the thing is when we were first touring, especially for me, because I was a club guy, just a local club guy in Seattle, pounding pavement out there doing the thing. And then so when I finally got into this band, you know, I'm like, oh, here we are, dude, we're touring.
17: Yeah.
18: Well, how are you supposed to tour? I thought you're supposed to be like Motley Crue, drinking heroin out of fire hoses. And so we're just getting hammered for the first 2 years, just playing the rock star role. And then we finally evened our stuff out. I mean, looking back at I can't believe we got through those shows.
17: Yeah.
18: I mean, now it's like, hey, good luck waking me up.
17: It's a slap in the face. And you do for duration, you know, all those things that used to be... The old story used to be, and of course, that Dean Martin going back to the Rat Pack, a lot of times it was water or ginger ale in his glass, and there was the perception, and that's how you have a long career. But, and this is fact or fiction, you have to tell me, you guys, the first time you're hanging out, one of you got violently ill from food poisoning.
0: Oh, no.
20: Oh, how did you know that?
17: I do my research. Oh my God. So what happened?
20: Yeah, we went out. Shout out to Dana Nelko. You guys are good. This is crazy. Yeah, so we went to celebrate. Tristan joined the band like you're in. We went out to a Chinese restaurant in Seattle.
17: Oh, boy.
20: And I decided to get the crab, right? So get the crab. Sounds good, right? Sounds delicious. Tristan walks past the crab tank to the bathroom. He's like, dude, you gotta see that crab tank. It is filthy. And I'm like, no.
18: Not to mention, dude, I just walked past a room where a bunch of people were betting on rooster cockfights and stuff, and I was smoking cigarettes, and I come back and the crab tank's dirty. I'm like, bro, you gotta spit that out right now.
20: No, it's fine.
21: Yeah, it wasn't fine.
17: The rest is history.
18: Dude, he was sick for like 3 days after that.
17: My second bout of food poisoning was from I thought it was chicken lo mein. It was pork lo mein. The pork was bad, and I wanted to die. It's horrific. So my heart goes out to you.
21: You want to get some music from these guys?
17: I think so. Yeah. Now's the time. Yeah, let's get to doing two songs. Let's get a song for you, and we'll come back after and chat. What do you want to play for us first?
18: Let's do Decade.
17: Okay. All right. Here it is. We have Moon Fever on WMMR.

0: Oh, man. Some of that Chinese food coming back.
1: I was going to say, great transition from bad crab to good.
0: So that's very impressive. Obviously, you guys, and the voice that you can pull that out this early in the morning. I know it's not rock star hours. The new album is Getting Loud. It's Moon Fever. 11 track, right? Getting Loud?
1: That's the last album that we did. We don't have our new album yet. We've actually, for the past, like, 2 years, we have completely been rewriting, reshooting, redoing everything. So this whole batch of music that people have been hearing from,
0: it's all new.
1: Been dropping, it's all new.
0: So let me ask you, with that, as a band is evolving, is it a collective? Who's the decision maker?
2: I mean, I think it is a collective. I would say, you know, we all get together to write. You know, me and Dave do a lot of like the original demoing and stuff. And
0: Dave on bass, yeah.
2: We go and take it to producers, some collaborator writers in LA, and you know, honestly, most of the new stuff is really on the spot.
0: Is it really?
2: We go to the studio, and it's just like whatever kind of happens. If it's not something that me and Dave kind of started,
0: did you have to get comfortable? I mean, because this is your career, is what you know, and this is obviously you have this traction now. Was it hard to get comfortable with that process?
3: No, I mean, everyone in this band's a pro, and they've been a pro for a long time. So when it clicked right away. And
0: yeah.
3: We work with a handful of writers and producers that have really helped us evolve our sound. I think we've got some great tracks from these guys. So it's just very natural, easy.
0: Who in the industry do you turn to, you know, other bands that you work with? And hey, give a listen to this. What do you think? Who's your go-to sounding board? Do you have one in particular, or is it just... it's got to be Steel Panther, right?
1: I don't think that's a thing. It's like, especially like between other bands, never.
0: It doesn't happen,
1: never.
0: Huh? I would be so unsure of my ability. Okay, well, is this good?
1: I would never trust another musician to tell me the truth.
0: Because they're trying to cut you down.
1: No, I mean, you know... It's clear. I don't know if it's cliche. My dad, I'll go to my, what do you think about this? Or my girlfriend, she'll really tell me. I can tell if she doesn't like something. So that's like an issue. She doesn't even have to tell me. I know. So that's another one.
4: All right. Well, what kind of music is your dad into? Like, if he's not into harder stuff, then how can he gauge?
1: Oh, he's me and him are spitting image of each other.
4: Yeah.
0: Really?
4: Okay. Is he the one who turned you on to Pantera?
1: He turned me, dude, he is the reason that I do what I do today, hands down. I wouldn't be where I'm at without him for sure.
0: Who else has rocker parents?
1: All of us,
0: right. Well, then that's cool. That's got to be cool. We were talking, Mitch, about the kids getting into Creedence and or Queen and or foundational rock bands now, and you'll see it. It's something that blows us away because this has been an active rock station forever, MMR. And you'll see the benefit they have is they get into an artist and they have a turnkey 40 album library to go to. When you were first, what was the one band, each of you can name the one band that made you go, rock, I got to do this?
2: Oh, easy, Queens of the Stone Age.
0: Queens of the Stone Age.
2: I remember seeing that music video off of Songs for the Deaf when I was a kid, and I was like, wow, this is it.
0: Yeah.
4: And Josh Homme, he's such an interesting guy to watch on stage. The way he grooves to his music, it's really, really interesting. I love it, and it's also like super unique too. Yeah.
0: Dave, what's your step off point?
3: Being a little bit older than these guys, I would say I saw Pavement years ago in Seattle.
0: Pavement.
3: Steven was drinking beer on stage. I didn't know you could do that.
0: That was the big inducement,
3: and that was it.
0: And Troy, back on drums.
5: Slipknot, Disaster Pieces. DVD, and was like, yeah, I'm getting some of that.
0: So you were mentioning earlier about you up your game and diving off amp stacks. Who's the most likely during a show to dive off something?
6: But while you were practicing, were there any mishaps?
4: Yeah.
1: Never been a mishap. Nope.
6: Never.
1: I pride myself in being able to read a room pretty well. Yeah. I can tell, you know, you look out and you're like, yeah, they're either going to catch you or they're not. Also, you kind of got to be crushing, right? You can't suck and then be like, catch me. They're like, no.
0: Oh, that's horrible if you don't get caught. Yeah. If you don't get caught. We were at an event and Preston was crowd surfing, and when a hole opens up and you know, no one's going to get them. And it's still hilariously funny.
6: Steve, I crowd surfed at a Bouncing Souls show a year or two ago. I fell so hard, my shoe fell off.
4: Oh, man.
6: But everybody in the pit, they run around you, pick you up. Everyone make sure you're okay. Oh. Then you start running back.
1: There's been a couple of times where I used to wear these. I had these old, they're Vietnam era tanker boots.
0: Nice.
1: These things were huge, dude. Strap, one leather strap. You strap them all the way around. And they were heavy, man. And there's a couple times I came flying off that stage where I clonked a couple people. I know it. I know. I could feel the heads that those heels bounced off of, man.
0: Well, listen,
1: so if you're out there, I'm sorry.
0: Yeah. Your music lends itself to that, which is very cool. But and a couple of people have asked, is the band name a Tom Petty reference?
2: No.
0: Oh, okay. what's the derivation of the band's name?
2: Well,
0: and how hard is it to arrive at a band name?
2: I mean, you know, it takes a while for sure, you know. But, I mean, the meaning is just, like, it's basically what it means. It's just, like, the bringing, like fantasy into reality, you know.
0: Yeah.
2: The split between that. You know
0: right.
2: what I mean?
1: Yeah, we also don't know what it means either. Yeah.
0: It's the mental state you're in after you have bad Chinese food.
2: Yeah. Yeah, that's exactly, right? Yeah.
0: That euphoric sort of bizarre state. So with the release, as you parse songs and release them, I wanted to ask you about this process as well. That it's become a different animal. So you can release clusters. You don't have to release a full album. You don't have to do all that. How do you decide that? Like, for example, with Bury Me, you know, getting the push to do your... Who handles that?
2: Well, for Bury Me, you know, we have a good guy named Ken Pittman who heard it and said, we should take this to radio. And, you know, so it really does help to have those kinds of people involved. Because, I mean, honestly, it's like, for us, like, we don't know. Like, we just write them, we're like, I hope this is really good.
0: Yeah.
2: You know, but you don't really know until you have someone like that kind of come and be like, hey, you know, this should go that way or whatever.
1: And when when you talk about like who's your sounding board, I think that's the thing too with any band is like have a team that you trust in so those guys can be your sounding board. Because it's like when we ask them, they're like, nah, this is the one. It's like no questions asked because there's a full 100% trust there that everybody's after the same thing. We all have the same goal. So it's important to have a good team.
0: Yeah. These are the dynamic is so interesting because you had quasi-accelerated, you know, birth and now you're getting traction. You got to learn all the things. Like, how do you guys, how do you tour together? Is it good? have things been revealed that you didn't suspect would be the case?
1: Oh, dude. Yeah. I mean, you are asking us 4 years in.
0: Yeah.
1: It's interesting.
4: He was shaking his head.
0: Dave, what have you discovered about your bandmates?
3: Mitch started dating a new girl a couple years ago.
0: Okay.
3: And we all met her for the first time. And I think we were just off a run.
1: We were. Yeah.
3: And just our normal banter, the band talk. And she turns around and goes, I can tell you guys spent a lot
0: of time. Too much? Healthy or what?
1: No, it's very healthy. Dude, we were talking about it before. We got so lucky when we first met each other that we all kind of became best friends instantly, man. We all have the same sense of humor, which is very important if you're going to spend as much time with each other as we do. We all have the same sense of humor. So it's like, you know, when we're doing 15-hour van drives, yes, there's definitely quiet points. But, dude, we're rolling laughing the whole time. And that's the thing, too, is that, man, I've seen bands that get paid so well that they have to deal with the person that they're in the band with that they hate. And I'm like,
0: Oasis?
1: That sucks. Oh, yeah, right?
0: Yeah.
1: Great example. Yeah, so we consider ourselves very lucky because, like, it's a good marriage.
0: If you want to find out more about the moonfever.com, Bury Me is the single out now. It's available now. They can get it through your
1: Web,
0: where their fine music is sold.
1: Yeah.
0: Terrific. What's something coming up in the immediate future we can alert people to?
1: Man, just keep an eye on us. This next coming year is going to be a lot of exposure, a lot of us hitting the road and coming to neighborhoods near you. So if you want to see us in your town, man, hit our comments, hit our DMs, do whatever you want. Hit your radio stations, more important.
0: Yeah.
1: And man, thank you guys so much for having us.
0: We appreciate you making the time. You guys were just totally affable and conversive, and we like that as an audio medium. So
1: fun.
0: We appreciate it. Thanks so much. Moon Fever, everybody.
1: Thank you, guys.
0: All right, we're going to take a break, and we'll be back after this.
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4: Right?
8: It's
4: that way. It's No Sad Bro Friday.
8: That's right.
4: Preston and Steve show. Preston's still out. Casey handling everything. I mean everything on the other side of the board. Marissa doing likewise. And we are finishing off the week on a Friday.
8: Yeah, man. And it's going to be a beautiful Friday as well. Heading into the weekend. Yeah, so today, this is what you can expect. Sunshine.
4: Oh,
8: sunshine.
4: Love it.
8: Yeah, maybe a little bit partly cloudy as we get into the evening, but yeah, it's going to be sunny, 75, low of 52, which, you know, actually, it's about 48 degrees right now. But yeah. Either way, I mean, and it's only going to get better. And then going into tomorrow, we're going to have more sun, a little bit of clouds, high of 72 tomorrow. Some rain on the way on Sunday, high of 64, low of 61. But I think, listen, I'll take today and tomorrow.
4: Fantastic. Anything like the week has been phenomenal. So I keep it going.
8: Yeah. So, and let's go and take a look at traffic with Marissa. What's going on, Marissa?
9: 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We have a disabled vehicle, though, on Bethlehem Pike. Both directions at Sterling Drive, and then an accident on Lime Kiln Pike. Both directions at 202. Some light traffic around those areas. Avoid them if you can. Majors are looking good. This traffic report is brought to you by Staples. Staples easy deal days are here, but not for long. Score up to 40% off more than 1,000 products in store or online. It all ends October 17th. Staples, that was easy. And that's your traffic on 93.3 WMMR.
1: And now, Preston and Steve's news update.
4: Okay, Preston is out for the day, obviously, so I'll be taking the news duties again. Montgomery County prosecutors have charged multiple people accused of operating an organized criminal enterprise known as ARP, or Always Running Plays, alleging the group carried out kidnapping, robberies, extortion schemes, straw purchases, and firearms trafficking activities across the region. Montgomery County District Attorney Kevin R. Steele and Lower Marion Superintendent of Police Andrew J. Block announced the charges Thursday against Daquin Jones, Ajani Owens, Ayasser Bond, Najawa Owens, Gregory Johnson, and Crispin Howell. With a lot of names. According to investigators, the case began on June 27th after a kidnapping and robbery that originated in the parking lot of a Longhorn Steakhouse in Ballykinwood. It's right up the road.
8: Right around the corner, man.
4: Right around the corner. Prosecutors and Lower Marion Police said a man was lured to the location through an online communication by someone posing as a 17-year-old girl. When he arrived, authorities alleged three masked men wearing body armor claimed to be law enforcement officers handcuffed him and forced him into the vehicle. Now get this. Investigators said the men took the victim's phone and wallet, accessed his financial accounts, and transferred money to accounts controlled by them, the members of their organization. Authorities allege more than $54,000 was stolen before the victim was returned to the restaurant parking lot and released. Detectives said the investigation revealed the June incident was not isolated. Authorities allege ARP members carried out violent kidnappings, robberies, and extortion schemes dating back to at least 2024. A preliminary hearing for the defendants is scheduled for October 19th. That's a wild story. A Georgia man is facing criminal charges after police say he impersonated a government official and tried to convince a Montgomery County woman she was facing arrest and then exposed himself to her during a FaceTime call.
8: Yeah, that would be, to me, once they show me their penis, I'd be like, oh, hang on a second. Something's a little weird here.
4: Apparently that red flagged her as well. We'll explain. Police in Telford say Antoine Thomas of Lithonia, Georgia, contacted a Pennsylvania woman he didn't know through FaceTime and claimed there was a warrant out for arrest. It's sort of similar to the stuff we've been talking about on the show with you and the people that reached out to my wife. Investigators say Thomas led the woman to believe she was going to jail and persuaded her to expose parts of her body during the video call. Don't ever do that. Mm-hmm. The woman eventually realized the man was not who he claimed to be. Police say Thomas also exposed himself to her during the call. Investigators traced the phone number used to DeKalb County, Georgia. Then they obtained an arrest warrant for Thomas. Thomas faces multiple charges, including indecent exposure and impersonating a government official, according to Telford police. The case highlights how scammers are using phone calls, text, messages, and even video chats to target victims. According to the Federal Trade Commission, telephone scams can cost Americans up to $40 billion a year. It's unclear whether Thomas will be brought to Pennsylvania to face the charges. And finally, three teenagers have been arrested in connection with racist and anti-Semitic graffiti discovered at a playground in Abington Township. According to a law enforcement source familiar with the investigation, Abington police arrested three teenagers in connection with graffiti found at the Weldon Park Playground in Glenside. The teenagers, all believed to be high school age, are facing charges that include criminal mischief and ethnic intimidation, the source said. Because of their ages, their names, and any additional information obviously being withheld, the hateful messages were first discovered on Saturday, October 3rd, prompting outrage from residents and community leaders. Within hours, dozens of neighbors gathered at the park to help remove the graffiti and show support for the community, which is a nice gesture. A gathering titled Abington United Choose Unity, Reject Hate happened on Thursday at Weldon Park. Community leaders and residents came together to denounce the graffiti and promote unity. And now, Casey with sports. Casey, what do we have going on?
8: Well, LeBron James took the court for the first time as a Sixer in a game last night in Brooklyn. He scored 10 points, added 5 assists and 4 rebounds in 18 minutes of play. But the Sixers did lose to the Nets, 114-108 in their second game of the preseason. Their preseason will continue tomorrow night in Boston at 8 p.m. before closing out the preseason next Friday against Boston at home. The Sixers' regular season will begin on October 20th in New York against the Knicks. The Flyers lost again. Despite outshooting Ottawa 29-26, they lost to the Senators 2-1 to start their season 0-3-2. The Flyers will head up to Boston to face off against the Bruins tomorrow afternoon at 1 p.m. The Guardians beat the White Sox 9-5 last night to force a game 5, which game 5 will take place in Cleveland tomorrow night at 8 p.m. I'm going to get through this, guys. Dak Prescott threw 2 interceptions as the Cowboys lost to the Buccaneers 24-16 on Thursday Night Football last night. And the Eagles will look to get back on track early on Sunday morning when they face the Jags in London, England. Kickoff is set for 9:30 a.m. at Tottenham Hotspur Stadium. And our friends at Philly Sports Trips will have loads of Birds fans out there trying their hardest to make that game feel like a home game. And that is your sports on MMR.
4: You did a fine job. We're a little dinged up because we've been running Wednesday and then Thursday. And, of course, today we're running without Preston and Ryan. So we're down a few people. I'll say this, that things have concluded for Preston down there in Florida. He'll fill you on and everything. If you've been wondering, we try to keep you up to speed on this. It was a family issue that was going on with his mom. Mm. And his mom has passed down in Florida. And so he went down to be bedside with her. And she was in a hospital situation for quite a while.
8: Yeah.
4: So she was in a precipitous decline. So that's why he went down there to be with his family, obviously. And we assume that he'll be back next week. So, it's one of those things. And every time you bring something like this up, everyone you're with goes, I just had the same thing. Yeah. Or I know someone. It's what happened.
8: I mean, we went through it. I went through it twice.
4: Yeah. It's a process of life. And that's what happened. So I'm glad for him in a way that this thing that you know is going to be happening eventually has now happened, and his mother can be free of, not really living. It was not a good situation. So anyway, he'll fill you in more fully, and we don't want to presume stuff that he's thinking. So he will be back, and he will carry on, and we'll conduct the show next week as you are used to it. But in the meantime, we've been having some fun, and we have a hell of a show today, man. We have obviously the Totally Presto keyword coming up at 8 and at 10. But we have two of our favorite people. Mm-hmm. We have Bert Kreischer, Bertie Bird, coming in at around 8 o'clock, right?
8: Yeah, he'll be in here like 8:20. He is on tour, and he's on, he's got the Permission to Party World Tour, and so he's on the tour bus. And
4: He is the machine.
8: Yeah, he is.
4: I was looking at his schedule last night. I was doing research for the interview. He's got his quote-unquote sitcom for Netflix. He's got Netflix specials. He's got The Cruise. He's got all of this stuff, and then he's also chimed in.

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1: Strunk. Mm. So that is the book. It is officially being released. I think she has an event in the area as well. But she'll be in to talk about that. We'll talk about all things Office and all things Kate Flannery. And then we're also going to check in with Chuck D'Amico, right?
2: Yeah, yeah, because Pierre Robert was inducted into the, I was going to say rock and roll, but Radio Hall of Fame last night.
1: Right, the National Radio Hall of Fame last night, and both Chuck and Ryan were on hand for the ceremony. Did either of them speak, do we know?
2: I don't think so.
1: Yeah.
2: I don't think anybody spoke on his behalf, but you know, listen, we'll find out a little bit later on today.
1: Because we want to find out how everything went. So we got that again. It's No Sad Bro.
2: And then we have some other things. We have like loads of tickets to give away. So with the Bert Kreischer interview, we'll have tickets to give away to the show. I believe it's the show tomorrow night at the Met. But we also have tickets to see Beck. We have Flyers tickets.
1: Nice.
2: You know, despite their, you know, rocky start to the season. There's people still love going to games, man.
1: 700 more games.
2: It's a long-ass season. But, so we're going to sprinkle some tickets to these various events throughout the rest of the show.
1: All right. So we'll get started with everything. We'll be back after this.
2: Oh, man, I hit the wrong button.
1: It's all right, man. No sad, bro.
2: No sad, bro.
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0: was that? Was that the Foo Fighters?
1: That was the Foo Fighters. It's the Preston and Steve show. Casey handling the chores on the other side of the console where Preston normally would be. And as we said, we're hoping he's going to be back next week. But we're going to take care of this Friday for you. And I think deliver a damn good one. We have a whole bunch of stuff going on, but we have to get to some matters at hand.
2: Yeah, we have to do the stupid question. We're going to do that before we get into our traffic, and we'll give away that prize. But today's stupid question is this.
1: The
2: Mackenzie River is the longest river in what country?
1: The Mackenzie River is the longest river in what country?
2: All right, let's call the Xfinity guest line. It's 610-660-9333. And while you're calling in, we will get a look at the traffic. What's going on, Maris?
3: We're slowing on 76 eastbound between Montgomery and Spring Garden, then 95 northbound from the Betsy Ross Bridge. There's a disabled vehicle that has been cleared. 95 southbound, we're slowing from Cottman out to Aramingo and northbound on Trooper Road. Both directions at Ridge Pike, there's an accident. 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
1: Okay, so we're running kind of a hybrid model as we've done the past couple of days, and that'll include one or two best of bits. We're also having live guests and a whole bunch of live stuff happening later on in the show, so we're looking forward to that. But for now, we're going to visit the junk drawer.
2: No, we're not going to do that. We need to get an answer for the stupid question.
1: Oh, my God.
2: All right. Remember what you said right
1: there. I'm going to repeat it exactly verbatim.
2: Repeat it exactly verbatim as you said that. But the question for the stupid question was the Mackenzie River is the longest river in what country?
1: There we go.
2: And I think we're going to go to line five, and that is Zane. Hey, Zane, are you there?
4: Yes, sir.
2: All right, Zane. I got to switch over to this microphone now.
1: He literally is walking across the room to another microphone.
2: The Mackenzie River is the longest river in what country?
4: Canada.
2: Canada.
1: Yeah! And now Casey walks back to the first microphone.
2: So I like that question because when you say Mackenzie River, people automatically think like something like Scotland or something like that. But no,
1: you pulled a fast one.
2: It is in northwest Canada, and you are absolutely correct, Zane. So we are going to hook you with our prize. Let me throw you on hold real quick so I can read this copy. All right, so Zane won a pair of tickets as MMR Rocks Daughtry on Saturday, October 17th. That's going to be at Ovation Hall in Ocean Casino Resort. Tickets are on sale for that show right now at theoceanac.com.
1: I'm going to try to remember what I said. So we're running a hybrid kind of show today where there'll be a couple of best of bits, but a whole bunch of new stuff coming up later on. We have Bert Kreischer, we have Kate Flannery. But for now, let's visit the junk drawer.
5: I have to empty the junk drawer. Just getting over.

0: right. Thank you, Kyle Mack, for doing that jingle. And Steve, you should sing backups for Minute by Minute.
1: I think so.
0: To his band.
1: I think if they want to be less successful, that would be the move.
0: All right, let me dig in here. And, oh, there's something. All right, so if you want to stay on the moon and you have a few million dollars burning a hole in your pocket, well, a Silicon Valley startup called GRU Space is now taking reservations for a lunar hotel that it plans to open around 2030.
1: This is the company that invented FlexSeal.
0: That's them.
1: Yeah, yeah.
0: Woo doggy. deposits range from 250,000 to $1 million, and the total cost of a stay could top $10 million once the ship is included in that, the actual rocket that would take you up there. So the hotel would start as inflatable habitats that can hold up to 4 guests for multi-day visits.
1: So we're talking elaborate bounce houses.
0: Guess so.
1: I don't know how down I am with that.
0: Guests could take part in moonwalks, drive rovers, and even play lunar golf. Founder Skylar Chan, who started the company at age 22, sees the project as a first step toward humans living in space long term.
1: Listen, if things were along, and I'm talking about we've beta tested and a number of people have gone up and it's now an actual thing.
0: Right.
1: Would you do it if you had the resource?
0: Probably. What now? I'd be wary of the the ship exploding.
1: The risk.
0: Something going wrong.
1: Right.
0: But if it became fairly commonplace, which it's not going to in my lifetime, I would probably consider it. Now, you also have to be very wealthy in order to do it. That's the other thing.
1: Yeah.
0: It's never going to be inexpensive.
1: Because well, you just sold those shot glasses from the Kentucky Derby.
0: But the fuel is so expensive.
1: Yeah.
0: And that's what it takes to get people up there. So I don't know. How about you?
1: Yes, it would be a dream come true, but it's not going to happen.
0: Yeah,
1: you know, not in my lifetime.
0: There's a pretty good book. I didn't love it, but it's called Artemis, and it is the same author that gave us The Martian and Project Hail Mary, and it's all about a moon base, essentially, and it's gotten to the point where it's a full... it's an indoor complex where it's not just a place to stay, but there's entertainment and all kinds of things. It's big enough.
1: Is it a community, like a biosphere?
0: Yeah, it's like that. And people can travel up, and it's a travel destination.
1: Right.
0: And then you can take trips out to go and see, you know, where the first lunar landing was, because all that stuff is still out
1: there. Tourism.
0: And they use it as tourism. I thought that was a pretty cool idea.
1: I think the idea, if we want to, you and I go into business and we make sure that there is a retro Pizza Hut on the moon.
0: Yes.
1: Wouldn't that be great?
0: Oh, my God, yes, for sure. And there would have to be a replica of the diner from Spaceballs.
1: Yes.
0: Yeah. For sure. Yeah, you walk in and they're playing Van Halen. And
2: it kind of sucks that our moon's kind of boring. You know, like, why couldn't we get Europa? You know?
1: Europa is
0: frozen.
1: It's all frozen. It's liquid.
2: I know, but like.
0: But you can go skating while you're up there.
1: Yeah.
0: Skiing and stuff.
1: Absolutely.
0: It's activities.
1: And hot chocolate tastes best.
2: Isn't it colorful, though, Europa?
0: It's white.
2: Oh, is it white?
0: Yeah. All right.
1: I know. Right. So listen, the moon, don't give short shrift to the moon. The moon's got a lot going on.
2: Yeah.
1: We're finding that there's water in some of the craters on the dark side, and there's all sorts of things. Plus, moon gorillas.
0: I mean, it's kind of a desert,
1: mm-hmm.
0: you know, I mean, but the craters give it a landscape of sorts. But yeah, I mean, you're not going to get a variety of colors, but you know. I don't know. What do you want, man?
1: Yeah, come on, man. Get off our back. Yeah. The CH Train, you know, when they were landing, they were just how many yards away from a crater that was pretty deep?
0: Yeah, Neil Armstrong had to use it manually, had to get them out of that area. I want to see a great series, and I'm most of the way through it again, probably for the fifth time or so, is From the Earth to the Moon. The second trip up, they got much more specific on where they landed.
1: Yes.
0: So they had to prove that they could navigate to a very specific spot. But that first time with Buzz and Neil, Steve, they were just kind of
1: down to the second.
0: They were just kind of hoping they could put it down somewhere safe.
1: Second trip up, they landed near the diner.
0: So exactly. And that inspired Spaceballs, for that scene. So anyhow, the hotel doesn't exist yet, obviously. But the company says that it's not stopping people from already signing up. So people are on board.
1: Do you know what they should do? In like Blazing Saddles fashion, put in a toll, like, you know,
0: yeah,
1: get it
0: all the way up. But I mean, you know, these people are putting these deposit downs. I hope they are refundable deposits.
2: Yeah.
0: But some are spending up to $1 million to make sure that they have, you know, essentially a spot in line.
1: So you have FU to the FU money.
0: Oh, yeah.
2: Yeah.
0: It's got to be billionaires,
2: yeah, yeah,
0: you know, that are doing this type of thing. So, but anyhow, if you're interested in that, you can look into GRU Space or GRU Space, GRU.
1: Oh, for Invincible Me.
0: Yeah, exactly. All right, let's see what else. Costco members can tap into even more perks of the membership through an electronic device trade-in program that they've started. So if you have old electronics that you're not using, you can consider trading them into Costco instead of storing them indefinitely or throwing them away. The program is powered by Phobio, a specialist in the trade industry. Potential rewards for devices range up to $2,550 for laptops.
1: Hmm.
0: And Costco accepts a wide variety of brands, including Apple, Samsung, and Google.
1: So, okay.
0: The six product categories that you can trade in are phone, laptop, tablet, smartwatch, desktop, and media player.
1: So I assume that they're doing some sort of vetting where they check, like, a you know, to see if the device is functional on a basic level, right?
0: I don't know. Or I don't. I think they want the components.
1: They just want the components.
0: Yeah. So, and by the way, I have like six old laptops.
1: As do I
0: have a gazillion iPhones.
1: I've always been trepidatious about throwing them away.
0: Because of personal information?
1: Personal information.
0: Yeah, Rochelle's the same way. I'm like, I think it's too much work for somebody to go mining into my laptop and find anything that's worth a damn.
1: And I know it's unhinged. I keep others I've completely destroyed it. I'm fine. If you beat the crap out of the hard drive, you're good. But I still just kind of hold on to them.
0: But if you can get $2,500 worth of merch from Costco?
1: I'm just, yeah. I want to see what the parameters are. What exactly they want.
3: I'm on the website now, and it looks like you select, so you get a quote before you do anything, and you have to answer a couple questions. So it probably says, does it turn on?
1: Right.
3: Does it hold a charge? Things like that.
1: So, are you horny?
0: I don't know if that has to do anything.
1: Why did you ask that?
0: All right, so to participate, all you have to do is fill out a form, like Marissa said. It's on the Phobio's website. Details such as brand, original purchase date of your item, its condition, and then you can get an instant quote. From there, you can print a shipping label and prepare your device for shipment. It includes steps like wiping it, packing it, securing it, and getting it to a shipping service.
1: I'm glad to hear that Phobio, who is a failed romance novel model.
0: He was Fabio's cousin.
1: Fabio's cousin. Phobio just didn't have the same chops.
0: So once Costco and Phobio get your device, they'll take a look at it. They'll make sure it's clean. They'll prep your payout. And as a reward, you'll get a digital Costco shop card that you can use toward your favorite Costco purchases in the warehouse or online. The whole process takes somewhere between 9 and 15 business days.
1: That's actually pretty good. How did they just start this? Or
0: yeah, I just saw this yesterday.
1: All right.
0: So Costco's program not only provides savings, but also helps reduce demand for new minerals used in manufacturing electronics. That makes them beneficial for both your wallet and the environment.
1: Is this solely for Costco members?
0: Yes. And so it says companies can extract valuable materials from old devices, such as gold, as well as important ones used in lithium-ion batteries. And that's why it's tremendous waste that so much old electronics go to waste, leaving an estimated $62 billion in value on the table. Trading in old electronics is also important in keeping hazardous materials out of landfills. Poorly managed e-waste can leach dangerous chemicals such as mercury and lead, thereby contaminating soil and water.
1: How about that?
0: Yeah.
1: Things pretty cool. Because they always have those mass, you know, like the office complex here will have a digital garbage day where they'll come by with, you know, I guess shredders and bulk erasers and things of that nature and get rid of it for you. But if you could get paid for it.
0: Yeah, I've turned in, we had old PCs that we got rid of through that very thing, and I think it might have been here.
1: Do you remember what they did? I mean, did they?
0: They just took it from there. I don't remember what kind of guarantee they gave you that, you know, that any data was going to be, was not going to be compromised. So I just remember I felt okay doing it. So
1: somewhere in Russia, there are guys sitting around your computer going, this guy really likes Sporty Spice.
0: So, yeah, if you're interested, check check through Costco, but I thought that's a pretty cool idea.
1: Yeah.
0: You know? All right, let's see what else we got here. All right, here's one. This is according to Kate Stone. She's a mother and is breaking down which extracurricular activities are most helpful for getting kids into college. College admission process. She's a professional who's built a career on guiding students. So she's a madam. Yeah, she's a... No. She's a college admissions expert.
1: Oh, I see. So, okay. Yeah,
0: sorry about that.
2: Is crew in there rowing?
0: Well, let's start at the beginning and then I'll get to that. While being involved at a school is great, not all extracurriculars are created equal. Anything that thousands of kids are doing is always going to be less helpful for you, she says. And it's not that you should completely avoid popular extracurriculars, though. It just means that you have to bring something creative or differentiated to it.
1: So these things are going to stoke your chances of getting into a college, right? It's going to help you with that process.
0: Yeah.
1: So, I assume promoting college basketball gambling is not one of them.
0: Probably not. The college admissions expert recently ranked a handful of popular high school activities according to their value. And she did it out of a ranking out of 10.
1: All right.
0: So 10 being the best. So I'll give you a couple of these on here. So in an application to a top tier university, if you're a newspaper editor, that's like a 7 out of 10.
2: Yeah. My daughter did that at her high school newspaper.
0: Okay.
2: That's all I have to say about
0: which
2: that.
0: Which daughter?
2: Oh, Casey.
0: All right.
2: She's in college.
0: And that helped her out?
2: Yeah.
0: Okay. Robotics is a 3 out of 10.
1: So if your daughter's a robot.
0: student council is 5 out of 10.
1: Yeah.
0: Winning academic competitions, that's an 8 out of 10.
1: So it's a big one.
0: Yeah. And I don't, yeah, so academic competition, so, you know,
1: yeah.
0: Math clubs and things like that.
1: These kind of things.
0: So these things. playing viola, a 9 out of 10.
1: Why the viola?
0: Playing the violin is 3 out of 10.
2: What?
1: Why?
0: I guess fewer people play the viola.
2: All right, hang on.
1: What about the guitar?
0: Yeah. The viola is slightly larger than a violin.
2: Okay.
0: I knew you were going to ask that question.
3: And like deeper, right? Like the sound.
0: Well, yeah, because it's larger. It has it's got a lower register.
2: All right,
0: to it.
2: So hang on a second. Then what's that compared to a cello?
0: Well, a cello is even larger.
2: So okay.
0: It's got a lower timbre to it.
2: All right.
1: And remember, a manwich is a meal.
0: But it tastes like a... What is it?
1: A looks manwich. Like a sneaker, tastes like a
0: no,
1: meal.
0: No.
2: Wait, which one? The sneaker one or the meal?
1: The manwich.
0: It's something is something, but a manwich is a meal. A burger's a burger, but a manwich is a meal. Maybe is that
1: something
0: what it was?
1: Something like that, yeah.
2: I forgot.
0: We could go on.
1: I opened up a can of worms with that one. Yep.
0: All right. Taking an independent online course or college course is an 8 out of 10. So it's an independent course. Planning your prom, planning your summer vacation is a 7 out of 10.
2: Wait, students can plan. I just assumed that the prom was planned by all of like the faculty and staff. I had no idea that. I wasn't.
1: You're
2: part
1: on
2: of
1: the prom planning committee.
2: Yeah.
3: You get pick the theme and the colors and what the little giveaway is.
2: You know what I did? What I recall most about the prom was that. Carry On My Wayward Son. It was in the program. They had it as by Journey. And I was like,
1: what?
2: I know.
1: Wow.
2: Yeah, I don't know why that song was listed, but it was like, yeah, Carry On by Journey. I was like, that's not Journey.
1: What?
2: Yeah. And consult me, that's why.
0: Okay, so you should have been on the prom committee.
2: Been on the committee.
0: All right, solving a real-world problem in your community will get you a 10 out of 10 as far as extracurricular activities being a good sign for a university.
2: So that's where, like, Eagle Scout comes into play?
0: Yeah.
2: You know, if you're an Eagle Scout, like, that's part of, like, you have to do something for your community?
0: It's a final project.
1: It's a massive point.
0: Mm-hmm. Yep. So what
1: about devising a way to travel faster than the speed of light? Will that bode well for you?
0: They might take a peek at that.
1: I see here that you broke the speed of light barrier.
0: Okay. Model UN and debate.
1: Why do you have to be attractive to join that?
0: 5 out of 10. No, it's not like a fashion model.
2: Oh. You guys know I was in the Model UN, right?
1: Yeah.
2: In college, though.
1: Super sexy.
2: Yeah.
0: And what did you represent?
2: Djibouti.
0: Djibouti. Yeah. No kidding.
1: And was your slogan, it's my duty to please the people of Djibouti.
2: The only thing I actually remember from any of that is that the capital of Djibouti is Djibouti.
0: That's right.
2: That's all I remember.
1: Listen, things should be so simple.
2: Yeah.
0: All right, this is interesting, Casey. You mentioned Eagle Scout. That's only 6 out of 10. I find that surprising.
1: Eagle Scout, to me, would carry a lot more impact.
2: I feel like maybe it carried more impact in the past.
1: Well, Eagle Scout, like if you're getting into some of the great, like the Citadel or some of the great military academies or West Point, like you'd have to have like a senator or somebody get behind you. But I know that scouting thing figures in prominently.
2: Listen, this whole college thing is a game these days, right? And the parents are now they know how to play the game.
1: Yeah.
2: So, you know, so this is just another tactic.
1: Part of the game.
2: It's another part of
1: it. It's like Catan.
2: Yeah, exactly. And so, so all of this stuff, it's so competitive. Yeah. And the colleges know this too.
0: Mm. I'm sorry, Casey, I have breaking news. Can you can you pull that up real quick? Hang on real quick.
4: Yep. Breaking news.
0: All right, this just in. A sandwich is a sandwich, but a manwich is a meal.
1: There you go, yeah. A lot of people are coming to terms with that right now.
0: Okay, thank you.
1: I just had a sandwich. Well, you didn't have a manwich? Because that's a meal. By the way, I do love a manwich.
0: All right, so also, here's a couple more. I just have a handful of these lists. Founding a club with a measurable impact is, well, if you're a founder of a club, it's a 3 out of 10. That's not so great. But founding a club with a measurable impact, whatever that means, is a 9 out of 10.
2: All right.
1: Like ISIS.
0: If you're the varsity captain, it's a 5 out of 10. Which I would have thought that would have been a little bit.
1: I thought it would have carried more. I'm clearly a bad judge of this stuff.
0: I guess if you're not really going for an athletic scholarship,
2: right?
0: Maybe I don't know.
1: You just like to smell worn gym clothes.
0: If you are a tutor, not like a farter. Okay, a tutor.
2: What is that?
0: Tutoring.
2: I should have gotten into Yale.
1: I thought you meant like a British royal family.
0: No, that'd be a tutor.
2: Right, yeah.
0: A tutor. I hit the second T hard. 4 out of 10. Internships will gain you a 7 out of 10. And that's important to know.
2: Yeah.
0: Internships are, I wouldn't be doing what I do without entering into an internship program.
2: Hey, Morris, can you do me a quick favor as he's going through this list? Can you find out how many high schools there are in this country? All right, back to you, Preston.
0: How many high schools there are in the country?
2: Yeah, it's just a point I want to make.
0: Okay, and then there's only one left, and that is if you are DECA, D-E-C-A, which is a student career organization, that'll get you 5 out of 10.
1: Wow. I had virtually none of the. In fact, I had none of these. What am I saying? Right. Virtually none of these.
0: Marissa found.
1: Not inclined.
0: There's a lot of, it's a lot of here, Casey.
2: Yeah.
0: I don't really know.
3: It's close to like 23,000.
2: Okay, so that means there's 23,000 valedictorians every single year. So that's what I'm saying. Like all of this stuff, it's all a game, right? So, it's all a game, man.
1: No, but listen. You're being taken, man.
2: Let's just go by, like, the Ivy Leagues, right? The Ivy League schools, are full of valedictorians. But if you don't have a story along with it, you know, like, you're not going to get in, right? So, like, you have to do something else. You have to, like, create your own charity or, you know what I mean?
1: Or steal a good story.
2: Listen, you know,
1: I was a funny DJ in the Vietnam War.
2: My son's brother is, my son would be my son.
1: My son's brother is the greatest guy.
3: My son's brother would be your other son.
2: My son's friend
1: is a delight.
2: My son's friend is National Honor Society.
1: My son's mother,
2: he's an Eagle Scout.
1: Yes,
2: and okay. And he got waitlisted, Penn State. You know, but it was the Camille School of Business, which is very, very highly sought after, right? But Penn State, for instance, they take in all of these other out of state students because they have to pay full price. It's just this weird.
1: It's a game, man.
2: It's a game. It kind of sucks because other states they mandate that you have to take a certain amount of in state residents,
1: right?
2: Michigan State, for instance. But Penn State doesn't do that, and they're like, well, why would we take this high achieving kid that lives in Pennsylvania,
1: who's not going to make us more money,
2: when I can take some kid from New Jersey
1: to me,
2: who's going to pay $70,000?
1: Seems like a big game,
2: man. It sucks. And listen, we've gone through it, right? Like, we have two kids in college now. We got another one who's on the way, and she is a high achieving kid, right? But like, and she has worked her ass off, but like she's competing, you know, it's this weird competition. It sucks.
0: So your son's brother, your son, does he have good grades?
2: Yeah, he's okay. National Honor Society.
0: Oh, yeah,
2: he's got great grades. Yeah.
1: What does your son's mother think about that?
2: I don't know. I haven't talked. No, but it sucks. Like, you know, like he, I know
1: what you're saying. There's all sorts of, listen, at their very core, these hallowed learning establishments are businesses.
2: Yeah.
1: So they're going to look for the best way to bring in profit.
2: Yeah, so don't forget that. They are a for-profit institution.
0: Yeah, no, for sure. Mm-hmm. Absolutely. And you, there's sometimes, like you said, it's a game, man. You got to stack the deck a little bit.
2: So you have to play the game too.
0: And you have to start playing it early too. If you depending on what your goals are, how lofty your goals are. Because I didn't have goals, so I didn't care.
2: Yeah,
0: and I didn't do any of that stuff. I only did call it crazy things that I was actually interested in.
1: Well, life for us was like Plinko. It got dropped down, and
0: God.
1: By just the intervention of the fates, we ended up doing okay.
0: Yep, exactly.

0: put some champagne glasses in here.
1: Yeah, they'll see just if I can explode while you're in the middle of that. All right, let's take a break and come back in a moment. Stay with us.
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0: That is Incubus on 93.3 WMMR, everything that rocks. And, you know, this is the point of when I intro, you know, I outro a song, intro the break, that I throw out like a safety net to you, Steve, because I don't know what to say next.
1: It's no problem.
0: You're this isn't what fine. I do.
1: No, absolutely. And the person who would be doing it would be Preston. And if you're not familiar with this, so far, Preston's been gone for a couple of days. Family matters, things are getting resolved. He's doing fine. And he'll be back with us next week. But no problem at all. It's Friday. It's no sad, bro.
0: It is no sad, bro.
1: We're doing what we call a sort of an enhanced best of, a couple of old segments. But we're also going to have Burke Kreischer and Kate Flannery in the studio and a whole bunch of stuff going on. It is, what time is it?
0: 7:08.
1: There's a couple things we need to tend to, not the least of which is Marissa Magnata with the traffic.
2: Yeah, and good news is that the roadways are not too bad out there. I'm seeing a jam up on 295 southbound. That's between exit 11 and exit 10. Then some slowing on the Schuylkill eastbound from Montgomery to Spring Garden southbound. I'm sorry, and then South Street out to University and westbound from City Avenue out to Gladwin. But things are moving along out there. 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
1: Okay, thanks, Marissa. Something that's going on, by the way, a little thing we call the Camp Out for Hunger, and we decided to do it again this year because it's been so successful, but there have been a few enhancements, largely at the efforts of Marissa here. Let me read this because I want to make sure I get everything right here. It's a great time to start a collection in your business, neighborhood, school, clubhouse, community office, whatever. 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So many people are so eager. Marissa, you've told us this many times. Obviously, you're on the board there at Philabundance. It's a constant request. And we love your eagerness, your enthusiasm, if you're running a food collection at your office or home or whatever. So now we want to better equip you to do this. But there's an additional thing going on this year. Philabundance has the custom collection boxes. They're ready to be picked up at their warehouses throughout the area. So it's always been sort of the proverbial fly in the ointment, is that people always wanted the boxes and couldn't get them. Well, now you can. 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Is it funny? I don't know how to say our own station.
0: Yeah, what is it again?
1: 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You're going to find a list of the most needed items. Very key and critical. That's over the years of... we used to be with was the Greater Philadelphia Food Bank, and then it became Philabundance. And the model and mechanism by which Philabundance collects food and helps people collect food for everything. They're so targeted, it works out so much better, and we maximize the efforts of everyone, and they do it in a great way. So before you start to collect, it might be nice to check out exactly what they're looking for, and maybe you have access to something that could really answer a need that they have. So it's all for the Camp Out for Hunger. Again, WMMR.com/campout for everything related to the Camp Out, the signs, locations of where you can pick up the boxes, and let's make this a killer Camp Out for Hunger. Now, Casey, you have something that's very important as well going on charity-wise.
0: Yeah, so September was Suicide Prevention Awareness Month, but I think it should be celebrated every single month, and so tomorrow I'm going to be taking part in the American Foundation for Suicide Prevention's Greater Philadelphia Chapter's walk, and so the walk is going to take place down at the Navy Yard. We're going to be down there around 9:30 in the morning. I am still looking for team members.
1: So how do they join?
0: So you can just go to PrestonandSteve.com and you can, you know, find the link and click on the link there. So if you want to join the team and walk with us tomorrow morning, that would be great. If you just want to donate to Team WMMR, that would be awesome as well.
1: Our sister stations also?
0: Our friend John Mark's down the hall. Yeah. He's got a team together. Andy Summers has a team. So we will be there, you know, doing our Beasley best down at the Navy Yard tomorrow morning.
1: You talk about something that affects everyone as well.
0: Easily.
1: You know, being touched by things.
0: Every single one of us has been touched by this.
1: Somebody, and if we can get the word out and help avert this, and you know, Pierre always used to say that it is a permanent solution to a temporary problem, suicide. So.
0: Yeah, and so you listen, if you or someone you know needs help, you can just call or text 988. It's that easy.
1: Yeah,
0: and I think ultimately the goal here is just to Shine a light on it. You know, there's a stigma that goes with mental health that shouldn't be there, right? So talk about your mental health. And if you and if you feel like there's anybody in your circle that you can't talk to, call 988 and you can get the help there.
1: It's apparently running very well and they're having a great success with that, which is terrific. Now on to the matters at hand concerning the show. We talked for a while, had a nice long discussion about the office thieves. Mm-hmm. When your things go missing and you don't want them to go missing, and it's a pernicious problem, we have it here right in our own building. But this is the segment. It is Office Thieves.
3: We're going to peel back the curtain a little bit here of some behind-the-scenes stuff working at a radio station. It could apply to any office scenario, but we in this industry use certain pieces of equipment regularly, some things that we buy personally and bring in. One of them, one of the most coveted items in the world of radio are your headphones.
1: Oh, yeah.
3: So there, it's like a baseball glove.
1: Yeah.
3: You know, it's like you're a professional baseball player. You break it in.
1: You oil it.
3: You take care of it. They're made, you come to love them after a while. Whereas if you were to put someone else's baseball glove on, you'd go, ooh, this feels weird.
1: Yeah. Right?
3: And I can't play using this, you know?
0: And it's yours. It is like exclusively yours.
3: Mm-hmm. So for some time now, someone has been taking Marissa's headphones and using them, right?
2: Definitely.
3: Yeah?
2: Yeah. I mean, I have to assume. I don't have receipts. Mm-hmm. But I have theories.
3: Okay.
1: You've seen enough to indicate, like, for example, being in a different place or the wear and tear on it suggests it's being used regularly.
2: Very much.
1: They are being used.
2: They've gotten a little beat up over time. They've gotten bigger. So if somebody has a different size head, it's like lending somebody your hat.
1: Right.
2: You start to feel them getting bigger, and you notice it because when you wear headphones, they're tight to your ears. Mm-hmm. Like I'm pushing on my ears right now, and I'm hearing a totally different sound than when I let go. It's very looser.
3: So I have a tiny head, and so now I have a unique scenario because where my headphones are kept, where I'm at the main console. I'm in the number one position here in the studio, and from time to time, if I'm doing prep or whatever, Casey or whoever has to step in and run the board. And so my headphones are right here. They're plugged in. I can always tell when somebody has put them on because I have mine on the smallest setting. And I'll put them, and sometimes they're hanging down around like my jowls.
1: Right.
3: Like where they should be on my ears.
1: Mutton chops.
3: Yeah. So I'm like, okay, somebody's been wearing my headphones. It's always... It doesn't anger me, but it's just mildly annoying. I just have to go, you know, and adjust them. But yours shouldn't be used by anyone else at all.
2: Well, so, and I feel like I have the secret bond with whoever's borrowing them over the weekend. And you're right, Preston. Sometimes it's because they're a little bit bigger. They'll be like pushed up and I can tell. But over the past, I'd say 8 months or so, I think they're wearing hair gel. Because on the top of my headphones, every like 2 or 3 weeks, my hair starts getting stuck to it. And I think that their hair gel is sticking to the headphones.
4: Whoa, okay.
3: That gives
2: thus
3: us
2: meaning that my hair down. Is sticking
3: that
2: to the headphones.
3: That gives us something to work with, well, detective-wise.
1: Jackie Bam Bam and his Jerry Curl, you know.
2: Like, I'm a little honored that they're borrowing mine.
3: I would not feel comfortable.
2: I
3: wouldn't be.
2: I mean, I'm trying to feel better. I'm trying to share with our weekend warriors or whoever might be borrowing them. But now I'm starting to get a little annoyed.
3: I want to know who's walking in without headphones.
2: Yeah, me too.
3: Is what you do for a living, or at least even if it's part time, it's your vocation.
1: Exactly.
3: You have your own headphones.
1: Your headphones are kept here.
2: Well, and this was happening when I was on the other side of the glass as well. It's been happening for a while.
1: So why? Because really? My headphones stay here. Uh-huh. Now I tuck them under my little cover on my chair here, and they go into that. Why do you think when we're both on the same side of the board, they're going for yours?
2: Well, because I use the Sonys, the smaller ones.
1: Right.
2: And yours are the bigger ones.
1: Yeah, the Audio Technica. Yeah. Okay.
2: That would be my only guess.
3: I wanted to throw this out there just because you can't be the only one that this happens to, that you have your items, your work items are regularly sabotaged, or not sabotaged, but used without your knowledge. You know what's going on. Or maybe you do that as well Feel free to call us on the Xfinity guest line, 610-660-9333. And what's off limits?
1: Right.
3: What's okay and what's off limits? Because I'll make an admission here.
1: Sure.
3: I will admit something now. From time to time, I will steal a Sharpie from someone's desk.
1: Right.
3: Now, that probably happens maybe two times a year. Like, I'm not a regular culprit. Like, if I'm in a pinch,
1: right,
3: I don't have any new ones. I failed to you know, call Tony in our reception and get some fresh office supplies, and I have stolen Sharpies before.
1: Steal to keep.
3: Like, yes.
1: You're not, and you don't
3: steal
1: return
3: to keep.
1: Them.
3: I don't return them. I'll hang them on my neck, and I'll tell you, and I'm like, hey, we got Sharpies all over the place. And I need this right now. And right. And the office isn't open.
2: Yes.
3: Like, sure. There's nobody around. And, like, we work different hours. This is shift work here, so... I will admit that.
2: I think this is why I don't feel as bad, because I've been known to steal some office supplies. Some ones that, like I love a post-it note. Mm-hmm. So when I need a good post-it note, I'll steal a post-it note. The number one hardest thing to find in this office is a rubber band.
4: Okay. That's why I've given you rubber bands when I've come across them.
2: Yep. Casey, Preston, we'll be doing an event, and I'll make you like a stack of index cards, and I'll wander around this entire office building looking for one single rubber band.
1: I would think that paper clips, an errant pen here and there could fall into that area of, I'm just going to grab this office.
3: It's okay.
1: I think when you start to move into like headphones or the classic office space stapler.
3: Yeah.
1: If you walk away with that.
3: Yeah.
1: No.
3: Yeah.
1: And so I'm curious as to what you guys would think would fall in that cannot walk away with level.
4: I'm wondering who doesn't have their own headphones.
3: That's what I said.
4: You know?
3: I'm like...

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1: That son of a bitch.
2: Is it another radio station? I mean, there's no one on Ben FM, so nobody's taking that.
3: Literally, yeah.
2: MGK is too far down the hallway. XTU, maybe? They're right around the corner.
1: It's the Wild West over there.
2: It is.
4: So, really quick, this entity of WMMR feels like a black hole for pens. Like, we've gone through, like, Pierre had to order, like, 250 pens, and we had to start hiding them because people would just, you know, borrow a pen and go forth to the point where I've, like, started hiding pens all over the place just so, like, if I need one quickly, I know that'll be stashed there.
5: You know about Pengate from years and years ago.
4: Oh, my God, yes.
5: Well, yeah. We found the black hole of pens. It was Jackie Bam Bam.
2: Yeah.
5: Not only was he would chew them up, but then he stored them on the cabinets in the Pierre Robert studio.
2: On like top. And I bizarre wonder, funeral area.
4: Yeah, Lord knows I'm not checking up there.
5: Like, I wonder if they're still there. Give me a moment. I'm going to go check and see if the pens are still there.
2: I'm going to take some calls because there are people calling in with items that are off limits. As far as
0: this might help work with your job situation. Maybe if people understand what you can and cannot take, things will be a lot calmer at work.
2: In the workplace, what is off limits? We're going to go to Mike. Mike, morning, bud.
6: First thing, big brown Guatemalan nipples.
0: Getting sucked on by all sorts of pipples.
2: You got it.
6: Thank you, sir.
2: Of course.
6: I'm an iron worker, and it is an unwritten rule. You do not ever wear another man's welding shield.
2: Ooh, I can see that. Yeah.
0: Well, you're breathing into
6: it. They're very expensive.
0: Yeah.
6: And you're sweaty. It's greasy.
2: Yeah.
6: I mean, you're making it gross yourself. And for another man to do that to your equipment, like you got to knuckle up, man.
2: Yeah,
0: I think that's the perfect example of. Now, let me ask you: in the industry, does it happen often?
6: It happens, no, but with apprentices. Apprentices might think that it would be okay. Yeah, just let me use it real quick.
2: Yeah,
6: nah, man.
2: No. Nope.
7: That's where I see it starting. I remember once an intern around the office had borrowed my, and we had gone to a meeting. I came back to do work and I couldn't find my headphones. And I was like, and I found them and I called them out. And I was like, dude, you don't understand. Like, I actually can't do my job when you take these things.
5: Yeah.
7: And he just looked at me like, okay, whatever.
0: There's a perception that it's just like a big bin of headphones. Just grab them. But by the way, we all have our personal tastes. Like, I wonder if with Mike, I would be curious, are there, like, top brand of welding masks?
5: I'm sure there are.
0: Yeah.
2: There's got to be. All right, we're going to go to Scott, works on a golf course. Hi, Scott, you're on the air. Good morning, man.
8: Hey, what's up?
2: Yo,
8: hey,
2: bud. All right, so you work in the golf industry?
8: Yes, I do. I hear you're a big golfer, too.
2: I do my best, yeah. What do you do? What's your job?
8: I'm the superintendent of grounds at a Neshannock Valley golf course.
2: Very good.
8: New Jersey.
2: All right. So what is what's a regular thing that people are, pilfering or using that's yours that should be off limits?
8: I'm sure a lot of people have this. I have a cell phone charger in my golf cart, and the golf cart is my golf cart for work. And people love to steal the charger out of my cart and put it in a different cart, and I have to go around looking for it.
0: No, that's a complete violation. First off, there, it's like picking your pocket. They're going into your golf bag, A. But B, phone chargers, even at a cubicle, if you have your phone charger plugged in or you have a USB cord or whatever, you don't take that. So I agree with you. Yeah. Have you ever caught someone who's done it to you?
8: I think I know who it is, but I don't have hard evidence to approach him yet.
0: So here's what you do. You get a mouse trap with a piece of copper and some Tannerite.
2: And would it ever make sense to you to set up some type of a sting operation?
0: Dude.
2: A video or something? Yes.
8: It's crazy in the golf industry. It's go, go, go.
0: Yes, but do it. Set up that. I would. In fact, just as a reminder, case you remember when we were trying to figure out who was stealing the pens, I brought in a Eufy Wi-Fi camera.
5: Yeah,
0: we never got it hooked up properly, but the whole idea.

0: to catch. No, it was who was stealing your lollipops.
1: My lollipops, yeah.
0: It just pisses you off.
2: All right, so, Scott, good luck with you, man. Yeah. We appreciate it.
3: Hey, can I say one more thing, Press?
0: Yeah.
3: Check out the Neshannock Valley Golf Course online.
0: Okay.
3: And I just want you to see the course, and I put a lot of hard work into it, and I think you would enjoy it if you ever. It's only about an hour outside of Philly. So.
0: Neshannock?
4: I think it's.
0: Are you there, Scott?
5: We lost him.
0: Oh, we lost him.
4: Yeah.
0: Oh, bummer. All right, Scott, I will. We'll know. Absolutely. Case, what was the story? This is different. I don't want to go into the office refrigerator.
4: No, we've
0: done that a gazillion times. But when you were at Ursinus, somebody was stealing beer.
1: Oh, God, yeah. I mean, we're stealing beer. There was a dorm called Reimert Hall. It's a quad with a courtyard in the middle and suites. And our fraternity had two different suites, 110, which we called the flat, and 103. And we would always steal beer from 103. And so we went in there one night. It was a Friday night, and we opened up the fridge in their common room, and they had bottles of Boone's Farm, and we took them all. We went back to my hotel room, my dorm room, and we're sitting around, and dude opens the bottles of Boone's Farm, and he takes a huge swig, and he goes, I don't think that's Boone's Farm. I don't know what this is, right? And like three other dudes took a swig. I never took a swig.
0: You're so lucky.
1: I'm so lucky.
0: Oh.
1: But then one of the dudes who lives in 103, they come into our room and they're like, what are you drinking? And they're like, and he goes, dude, don't drink that. It's piss. But dude, my buddy, my roommate at the time got so mad and he wanted to fight them. I was like, we stole it from them.
0: Yeah.
1: Like, you have no.
0: Yep.
1: Listen, I understand you're mad that you drank somebody else's piss.
0: But you stole it.
1: But you stole it.
0: You could have avoided that by not stealing.
1: Yeah. Simple as that.
2: You have been had in the best way.
1: Uh-huh.
2: Oh, Casey, I would pay money.
1: Uh-huh.
2: Do you see somebody going, that doesn't quite taste right.
0: Like Harlan Williams.
2: What is it? Yeah, right, exactly.
0: Marissa, piss on your headphones.
2: Yes, piss on your headphones.
1: Yeah.
2: Yes, that's a brilliant idea. We'll set up a camera and everything. All right, hang on. I'm going to go to Tiffany. Hi, Tiffany. You're on the air. Good morning.
6: Good morning.
2: Hey, what's up, Tiff?
6: So I, in my office, we do have plastic spoons, but they can be hard to come by. So I decided to bring my own reusable spoon. It's just silverware that I bought.
2: Okay.
6: I kept it in my drawer. I ended up with a really bitter bad case of strep throat. I had not gotten strep throat since I was a child. And I was out for a week, and I came back and my colleague sitting next to me was like, oh gosh, my son just had strep throat. Oh, by the way, I borrowed your spoon.
7: Oh,
6: and
7: my gosh.
1: Dude.
6: Yes. And I said, I was just out with strep throat. Do not touch my spoon. You went in my drawer and took my spoon.
0: Gee, well, that's just absolutely.
2: Yeah, that's a violation.
0: Violation. Yeah, yeah. I mean, gee, to know that there was the disease potential, but you take someone's spoon, and then do we assume she just wiped it off of their shirt? I mean, you know.
6: She wiped it off and she goes, well, at least I washed it. I'm like, I don't think you wash it very well.
0: Yeah.
2: Don't think so.
0: Jesus.
2: That's funny.
0: Right. No, you don't. Silverware, definitely.
2: By the way.
0: Mugs.
2: You guys will love this. I eventually got tired of using plastic silverware. Mm. It just felt like a waste to me.
0: Yeah.
2: I was using it once, throwing it away. And I was just like, did that for years here. And I'm like, that's stupid. Just bring a real, legitimate metal fork
0: right,
2: here
0: yeah.
2: and use that for lunch every day. So I did. Mm. And you guys will love this. I never wash it.
1: You wash it with your mouth.
2: I lick it off
0: yeah.
2: and I stick it in a coffee mug back at my desk.
0: Listen, you're.
2: So if anybody's ever picked that thing up and used it.
0: Well, there's your protection.
2: That's
0: you know
2: my
0: what?
2: Protection,
0: maybe
2: yeah.
0: today you piss on it.
2: I will go next to Joe. Hey, Joe. Morning.
8: Hey, morning, guys. Sorry to bother you at work.
2: All good, brother. What do you do for a living?
8: Hey, so I'm a high rise carpenter. We build the skyscrapers downtown, and worst thing that someone can do is steal your body harness.
0: Steal your body harness.
8: Come in over the weekend.
2: Yeah. Okay.
8: and they're either 100 pounds more, 100 pounds less than you, and you got to spend the first 15 minutes, 20 minutes in the cold. You can't adjust it with gloves on. They got all the straps, and if they're even the slightest bit too big, and God forbid you fall,
2: yeah,
8: then first thing to go are your man parts.
2: Whoa! Yeah. So, all right, so this is for safety in case you fall, or are you hanging?
8: Yeah, fall okay. Arrest harness.
2: Okay. And so can you tell if somebody's been tinkering with it?
8: 100%.
2: Yeah.
8: Because we have those things fitted to us like a glove. And then you also work in them 8 hours plus, and, you know, someone else gets a stench on it, yeah. And you could just... It just doesn't sit right with you.
0: Dude, isn't that cool? First off, it can be a deadly thing to have it not fit right. And of course, having your balls ripped off is not going to be any bonus. But so the harness...
8: 100%.
0: Yeah, over your shoulder, kind of like a... How many point harness is it?
8: It is a typical 5-point, 2 under the legs, 1 around the waist, and then 2 over the shoulders.
0: Okay, and you're saying like when you have to readjust it, that's a pain in the ass because you're on the job and you've got gloves on and it becomes this whole other thing, correct?
8: 100%.
0: Oh, man. Yeah, that would piss me. So your headphones being barred, but he could lose his life if he's not wearing the right harness fit.
2: Yeah, that's definitely crossing the line. We have Janice joining us next. Hey, Janice, you're on. Morning to you.
4: Good morning. How are you?
2: Great, Janice. All right, so what's your job?
4: Bartender.
2: Bartender. Mm. Okay. And I'm sure there's stuff that you have that's yours personally that you use and people shouldn't touch. What have you had happen?
4: My pens. My pens stash. My pens. It's they found my hidden stash in my Coors Light bucket.
7: So are you responsible for buying your own pens for work? Like,
4: well, my manager will bring he'll buy like a 12-pack and the first day they're gone. So I just noticed... Like, two of the bartenders keep them behind their ear. And I'm like, that's why. Because they know it's going to stay with them all night, which I just can't do that. So I keep my little hidden stash in my Coors Light bucket. And one of my coworkers found them. And I can't figure out which one yet, but...
0: It just pisses you off. I mean, technically, could you wear
4: them? Well, you go to write a check and there's no pen to write it. And it's there should be a million of them all over the place.
0: Could you wear one around your neck on a lanyard?
4: Hell no.
0: No. All right.
2: Yeah, I guess not with all the moving around you guys are doing or whatever it is.
4: Work at Karen's Irish Inn in Tacony. Shout out.
2: Janice, have you ever busted anybody cold, like stealing your pens?
4: Oh, yeah, because I have a roofing. Tufana Roofing gave me like a whole box of them. So I know to look for this big, thick Tufana Roofing pen. And I see my coworker with it. I was like, dude, give me the pen.
2: Yeah. Hands off.
0: Isn't it amazing how prominent pens are into this whole story of theft or just borrowing within the office?
2: Yep.
0: Pens.
7: And when you get a good pen at a restaurant, you have to resist taking it.
2: Yeah. you mean as a customer?
7: As a customer, okay. Because you know what it means to the server.
1: Yeah.
2: Yeah, and you're like, ooh, this is really smooth.
7: You know, it's nice.
0: Here's something I just realized that I devised. It's my, Casey, you're well aware of my straw hidden pen method. I have a pen on the end of a long flexi straw.
2: Right.
0: And I shove it in onto the console between my instant replay and my sound effects machine, and you don't really know it's a pen.
2: And so you use the straw to retrieve it?
0: Because I had it stolen from my cup here, but no one knows that the pen is at the end of the straw. Oh,
1: nobody touches my pens or highlighters over here.
0: What about the scissors?
1: Yeah. No, scissors always remain intact.
2: All right.
1: So I'm in good shape there.
2: We're kind of lucky over here, Case. I've never noticed anybody grabbing any of the stuff that we have sitting out.
1: Just my lollipops. That was the only thing. And ever since we started talking about that, people don't touch my lollipops anymore. So And by the way, I checked the black hole for the pens in the main studio. It's clear.
0: All right, you learned his lesson. He's a good boy.
1: Either that or he found a different hiding spot for it.
2: Hang on. Bailey has something unique to tell us. Bailey, good morning.
9: Good morning.
2: How you doing?
9: I'm good. I'm a diver, and you know, we all have kind of similar wetsuits, similar brands. So on a long trip, you know, they'll just all be in a pile, and people grab the wrong ones, or if they need a different thickness for the water temperature. So typically we're all peeing in each other's wetsuits.
2: Very family
9: sense of work.
2: Does anybody care that that happens or?
9: No,
2: or
9: because because everybody does it. Yeah. So if someone claims they're not doing it, they're a liar. Yeah. So it's kind of part of it. But when I first joined the team, like I didn't have my gear. So I got some hand-me-down wetsuits that had, you know, different generations of people.
0: There's some really, really nostalgic piss in that.
1: Yes,
0: so you're a commercial diver, Bailey?
9: Yes.
0: And what kind of work do you do on a routine basis?
9: We do bridge inspections, dam inspections, seawalls, piers, you know, any waterfront structure.
0: That's very cool.
2: It is a unique job. Andrew, who works at the Philly Stadium, was an underwater welder for a while that. Highly, specialized job. And does that pay pretty good, Bailey, if you don't mind me asking?
9: It does, yeah. I do other things as well, but yeah, it does. And we mostly do inspections. I can't weld above water, so I'm not welding underwater.
2: Okay, but, I got you.
0: How often are you in the water? How often are you diving?
9: I'd say it's about a third to a half of my year.
0: Wow.
9: Otherwise, I'm a geologist as well.
0: Wow. Look at you.
2: That's really cool.
0: Indiana Jones and Lara Croft rolled into one.
2: Uh-huh. Wow. That's, you don't think about that, that it seems like it would be, the jobs would be rare, like few and far between, that you wouldn't be working regularly. I know that's obviously probably a seasonal job, right, Bailey?
9: A little bit. I work for the Army Corps of Engineers, so we do inspections on different military bases or, structures that the Army Corps owns, like the Chesapeake City Bridge, all those bridges over the C&D Canal.
0: That's very cool.
9: Philadelphia.
0: So yeah. I assume you're in like a dry suit a lot, right?
9: Sometimes, yeah. So that's another thing. Is the first time I put a dry suit on, like when I enter the water, my first instinct is to pee. And so obviously in a dry suit, you should not do that.
2: Right. Right.
9: I stopped. I didn't fully.
0: It's true. You got to hold it. You got to hold it in a dry suit, which are routinely used for more for colder water. Right.
9: Yes. Yeah. But,
2: Bailey, Bailey makes you think we need to bring back the Not Your Average Listener.
0: Yes, we could talk to Bailey for a while.
2: This is the exact type of thing that we used to do. Somebody has a really unique and interesting profession or personal story about their lives that are really, really cool, and we're sharing. This is the type of thing that we like.
0: Let's get Bailey's info.
2: Okay.
0: Yeah.
2: All right. Bailey, hang on. Ryan's going to talk to you, okay?
9: Okay. All right.
2: Thank you. Yep.
0: And that's cool.
2: Let me hang on. Zane... delivery driver. I'm going to go to him. Hi, Zane. Good morning, buddy.
10: Good morning, fellas.
2: Zubba zubba. Sorry, that was for Casey. So, what, you're a delivery driver?
10: Yeah, I mean, we do our delivery routes. Everybody's got their own dedicated van, or should at least.
2: Okay.
10: But on days where I'm off, I'll come back and Sharpies will be missing, phone chargers, the normal stuff that you would expect to go missing with like that, but the problem isn't so much things going missing. It's coming back to things that shouldn't be here, like trash. Or, for example, my passenger side door, which still has coffee stains over it that I didn't do.
2: Oh, man.
0: So you have a vehicle that's kind of your vehicle, but it will get liberated and someone else will be in it. And they won't. It's like, for example, when my wife will borrow my car and, I get in and slam my head on the roof because the seat is already so far forward. You'd like them to return it to the condition you had it in, correct?
10: Yeah, at least just keep it clean. It's gotten to the point where I've had to complain about it in the driver's group chat we have and in team meetings, and nothing changes. So this is now the next escalation.
1: It's just courteous.
0: Yes.
1: This is a shared vehicle that is a shared workspace. You don't leave your trash there.
0: This is the vehicle I piss in.
1: Yeah.
2: And it's probably somebody who leaves trash in their own car, who just doesn't clean it up. And that's the way that they live and are blind to the fact that most people don't do that. I know.
0: Did you go through a trash?
2: Thanks,
0: did you go through a trash in your car?
2: Totally.
0: And now I'm completely the other way.
2: I like to. Yes, exactly, Steve. I like to have it clutter free.
0: Yes.
2: And if possible, even vacuumed and everything.
0: But
2: there was a time where I just had, old fast food bags and
0: the over the seat hook shot.
2: All that stuff. Yeah, totally. Oh, I'd have a completely trashed car, but no, not anymore.
0: Not anymore.
2: Yep. Hang on. Speaking of trash, we're going to go to Tim, drives a trash truck. Tim, you're on the air. Good morning, brother.
11: Good morning.
2: All right. So, what is it that people fiddle with and they should not be doing when in your industry?
11: Well, we have a bunch of things like gloves. Yeah. We have to wear gloves because we touch some pretty nasty stuff.
2: Yeah.
11: When you, if I come back from a day off, my gloves are missing. The hard hat that we have to wear is nowhere to be found. But the worst part, the reason I called in, is when people use your truck and they smoke in it when you're a non-smoker.
2: Ooh, okay. Is there a rule against smoking in the trucks?
11: I'm sorry, say that again?
2: Is there a rule against smoking in the truck?
11: There's a company policy that suggests not to, but, I mean, a lot of people don't listen to that.
2: Yeah.
11: So there are guys that will smoke in their trucks, and it just makes you smell like smoke. I used to be a smoker, so when... I got rid of all that. Now I know how nasty it is. And
2: you
11: when
2: don't
11: I come
2: need,
11: back
2: don't need
11: from
2: it.
11: Vacation or whatever, it's nasty.
2: Tim, with the hard hat thing, is that your hat, your personal hat?
11: We get issued one when we start with the company. So, yes, it's my hat. I'm the only one that wears it.
2: Every now and then you'll put it on, and that little band that they have in there is the wrong size. Somebody's adjusted it, right?
11: Correct.
2: And you know immediately.
0: That pissed me off.
2: Yeah.
0: Do they give you lockers?
11: Say that again?
0: Do they give you lockers? Because in the documentary...
2: Men at Work. Yeah. The guys had lockers.
11: Yes. There are lockers, but they're very limited. And some of the guys just leave their boots there. And the boots here are just, as you can imagine, they're nasty.
2: Yeah.
0: Right.
11: Because in that movie, they do that, what they call the nasty, where you have to clean behind your blade. And that stuff is really nasty.
2: Would you...
11: I usually keep everything with me, take it with me in my car.
2: Do you have to clean it out like that from time to time, Tim?
11: You're supposed to do it every day, but if you're good at what you do and you know what you're doing, you can get away with doing it like twice a week, three times a week.
2: Okay.
0: So do you guys occasionally set those bags of human waste to detonate in your lockers like in that movie?
11: No, nothing like that.
2: That was pretty awesome.
0: That's pretty awesome. Yeah. Listen, that would piss me off, especially you're showing up to a job that's hard and can be unpleasant to begin with, and you just want a couple of things the way you want them. So I hear you.
2: Yeah,
11: exactly. It's just I have everything set up. I'm in this truck by myself for 11 to 12 hours every day.
1: Yeah.
11: And when you come back from vacation and your seat's all up, your radio channels are all messed up, and...
0: Yeah, no, I hear you, man.
11: Something you shouldn't have to deal with.
0: Right. That's it.
1: Now, and listen, I think agree that, like, if a coworker or somebody shows up and, like, they forgot their headphones, for instance, or, if it's, like, a one-time thing, like, we totally understand.
2: Absolutely.
1: When it's a repeated offense.
2: Yeah.
0: Buy your own.
1: Yeah, get your own.
0: Yeah.
1: Man. Yeah.
0: Freeloader.
1: Yeah.
2: Yeah. Well, somebody's been using Marissa's headphones. Lately, she's noticed there's some type of gel. I don't want to go... any further as to what else that might be, but...
0: Not something about Mary gel, but
2: no,
0: just gel.
2: No, just gel. So, whatever, we can't figure it out. And you should keep your hands off of other people's stuff unless it's an emergency.
0: Yes.
2: And you absolutely need it, but it's part of the office culture, unfortunately.
0: We've learned that a great deterrent is pissing on your stuff.
7: Yeah, I'm just going to skip doing that, but I appreciate the suggestion.
2: I'm interested to see if it stops now that we've had this conversation.
7: Yeah, good call.
2: Publicly, so we'll find out. All right, well, anyhow, thank you for sharing. We do appreciate it. We do need to take a break as well, so we're going to do that. We're going to come back in a second, but hang out.
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0: MMR

0: morning. Maybe I should turn the microphone on. Dave Matthews for you on this Friday morning. Oh, man, this is day three. You figure I'd be used to these buttons by now.
1: Well, but, we're worn down, but you're doing a great job. So we're prepping. We're prepping for things. It's the President's Tea Show. It is Friday. It's No Sad Bro. Of course, there's Dave Matthews. There's a little bit of energy there, right?
0: Love that. I love, you know, Friday music. Sometimes, and Chuck's not here, so I can just say this out loud. Sometimes I don't like the music selection, so I'll just go off the board. So I didn't have to go off the board this morning.
1: Chuck's not here, so what is something that he would never let you play that you want to play today?
0: Oh, man, anything about Fish, but I wouldn't do that to the rest of the listening audience.
1: That's something you can't visit.
0: I should have done an all-triumph
1: We should have thought about this. Because he was at the Pierre Robert induction last night, so... Do you want to get traffic first here?
0: Yeah. Let's get traffic, and then let's try and give away some money after that. So, Marissa, what's going on out there?
2: On 195 eastbound, there is a tractor-trailer fire. The right lane is blocked. Traffic is stopped back to 295. We're also slowing on 76 eastbound from Montgomery out to Vine, westbound from there out to Vine and City Avenue out to Gladwin. Then 322 both directions is closed is slowing down right around Cedar Road for an accident. 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
1: You know, make this a great day if we could give away some money. 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We've given away a lot.
2: Thousands.
1: Let's make this a Friday that you partake of the money we have to give out.
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1: All right. I'm just counting down now. I'm padding, man, because I have something I want to say. But it'd take too much time. We got to be right on the money and prove we can do it.
0: Four.
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0: So we're on a 40-second delay, so I was doing that countdown, but like they're like, hey, it's been 8 o'clock for 40 seconds here, bro. 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
1: Which I used just the other day. 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All right. So we were talking about a few things here.
0: We were talking about a few things. I wanted to do a giveaway here because we have a whole bunch of stuff to give away.
1: And then
0: so, we're going to have Bert on the show in a little bit. We will have tickets for his show. But right now, I'd like to give away two pairs of tickets for the Flyers Kraken game. It's going to be on Tuesday, this Tuesday coming up, October 13th at Xfinity Mobile Arena. This game is going to feature $1 pretzels presented by Super Pretzel. And you can get your tickets right now at PhiladelphiaFlyers.com. But I'm looking for callers number 11 and 12. At 610-660-9333. Call in now.
1: So we want to honor the YouTube audience that loves to participate in the Friday Bizarre File. And that usually involves Preston donning his Froggy mask. We're going to play Froggy. Okay. We're going to absolutely do that.
0: Damn straight.
1: But Casey and I looked at each other, and we know that Preston wears this mask and he sweats in it. And neither of us,
0: nope.
1: Just not going to do
0: it. We don't do it.
1: So we will display the Froggy Frog mask if you're watching on YouTube. And we will, of course, do the song. But if you're understanding, please bear with us. We've been through a lot of trauma over the past couple of days. We can't finish the week with this.
0: No.
1: And some sort of horrible skin condition that we might get from this. Because it's hard. Even he doesn't really like putting it on.
5: He started it, and now he can't stop. And he
1: hyperventilates, and it's a mess.
0: Yeah.
1: So, with that in mind, let's bring in Friday and No Sad Bro the proper way with Froggy.

0: presents Bizarre. Kristen and Steve's Bizarre File.
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2: Spanish police said Wednesday they had arrested a 20-year-old man who allegedly hacked a hotel booking website to reserve luxury rooms for as little as 1 cent.
3: You are under arrest.
2: It is the first known cybercrime of its kind. The suspect is believed to have manipulated the site's payment system, altering the validation process of an electronic payment platform so that bookings appeared fully paid. But only a minimal amount, 1 cent, was actually charged for rooms, costing up to $1,200 a night.
4: Yeah, he might have gotten away with it if he used a little bit more reasonable number.
2: Spain's national police said this cyber attack was specifically designed to alter the payment validation system, and this is the first time that we've detected a crime using this method.
4: Yes, we can give you that room for 1 cent.
2: Police said the man, a Spanish national, also consumed minibar items during his stay and occasionally left bills unpaid. At the time of his arrest, he was staying at a luxury Madrid hotel with a four-night reservation totaling $4,500. The man had stayed at the hotel multiple times, causing losses of more than $30,000, a police spokesperson said.
4: So, we let you have the presidential suite for 5 cents.
2: The investigation began after an online booking website reported suspicious activity earlier this month. Transactions initially appeared to be completed correctly, but the irregularity was only discovered days later when the payment platform transferred the actual amount paid to the affected company.
4: My stay was less than satisfactory. I want my penny back.
2: But he was definitely, he was living the high life for
4: he
2: a
4: sure
2: bit
4: He sure was.
2: All right, recently, Buck's coal-fired pizza in North Palm Beach, Florida, went viral for selling iguana pies. Initially, the idea capitalized on the recent cold snap in the area that saw frozen iguana falling from the trees. To be clear, no frozen iguanas were killed or used in the delicacy. Instead, they had the meat brought in from those who deal in exotic meats like alligator and python. At the peak of its hype, Frankie Cerie said that his store was taking 200 to 300 calls a day from those wanting to try it. And there were also complaints and even a visit from the Department of Health.
4: Do you find that iguana tastes like alligator?
2: I would guess it would, right? as a result, the restaurant has opted to scale back their iguana pie operation for now, anyway.
4: Quick question there. When the iguanas are in, this is famous, it does happen, they freeze and they fall out of the trees. Mm-hmm. They're kind of in suspended animation. They're not dead,
2: yeah,
4: correct?
2: Yeah. I mean, if the fall doesn't kill them, they're cold-blooded, they just stop moving. But they spend their time climbing up in trees, and if it happens to happen at that moment, then they're just going to fall.
4: Yeah.
2: All right, another story out of Florida. A political feud led to projectile food at Four Mile Ecological Preserve in Cape Coral after a man was arrested for launching a cupcake at a city employee. The incident, this is their second thrown food story out of Florida today.
4: Yeah.
2: The incident occurred when a City of Cape Coral employee reported a man had thrown a cupcake at him after a verbal dispute about politics.
4: And that's Cape Coral!
2: The alleged thrower, David Sternell, was found at a nearby gazebo with frosting on his person. Claiming the city employee threw the cupcake at him.
4: What a sad state of affairs to be sitting there with cupcake icing on you.
2: So do you think him yelling is the guy throwing it or the guy who just got hit by the cupcake?
4: I think it's the guy that just got hit.
2: I think so, too. He sounds pretty pissed off.
5: Yeah, wasted a cupcake.
2: Yeah. So police responded to the incident and conducted an interview with Sternell, and his speech and behavior were disorganized, prompting a Baker Act investigation.
4: Call the bakery division.
2: Sternell confirmed with law enforcement that he was aware of his surroundings and did not have any intent to harm himself or others. The city employee chose not to press charges against Sternell. However, he was formally trespassed from the preserve before leaving the area without further incident. He was taken into custody and faces criminal mischief for damage to property in the incident. Chinese robotics company Unitree stunned the world with a kung fu demonstration featuring its humanoid robots during the CCTV Spring Festival Gala. The G1 and H2 models performed alongside humans, pulling off somersaults, sword dancing, stick fighting, and even nunchuck moves.
4: This is pretty amazing. I had to check and see if this was AI, but it appears, unless you have other information on it.
2: No. I saw a, I didn't see this one, but I saw a dance routine that they were doing.
4: Yeah,
2: and
4: I saw the kung fu.
2: Unbelievable.
4: Yeah.
2: So it's from the same expo. So the, whether the routines were scripted or not, so the company, according to the company's founder, the robots operated without any outside help, using only their own sensors to navigate and adjust in real time. Whether the routines were scripted or not, the fact that the robots could execute such complex martial arts moves is both impressive and a little unsettling. Orders for the robots reportedly jumped 150% after the show.
4: So we're looking at the video now, Case. Marissa, look at this. Look at what they're doing, the movements on these robots.
2: Yeah.
4: And then at one point, they have what are like nunchucks.
6: It's
4: which is
6: freaky.
4: Pretty well.
6: It's yeah. freaky.
7: Yeah, I kind of love it. And I'm looking at this now, and I'm like, oh, you know what? I think I would like a robot to walk my dogs for me.
4: Yeah. Okay. If they can do this, they can walk a friggin' dog.
7: Yeah.
6: That's practical.
7: Yes.
2: I was wondering how long, though, before we pay to go see a show of just this and the human dancers and
4: right.
2: are not what we're interested in because they can't do the crazy stuff.
4: Look at that robot dance.
2: Yeah, right? All right. Popular baby care brand, Frida Baby, is currently under fire from some parents who argue the company's tone on social media and product packaging has crossed the line. Many claim that the brand is sexualizing their products and the infants they're designed for, leading many to vow a total boycott.
8: If you like a sexy baby, you've come to the right place.
2: Well, listen to this. Image showed on social media post prompting the company's 3-in-1 True Temp thermometer. It included an illustration of the device alongside a baby's bare bottom, and the caption read, "This is the closest your husband's going to get to a threesome."
4: Oh, my God.
2: I know.
4: No, that's not appropriate.
2: Another screenshot showed packaging for the brand's 3-in-1 ear forehead touchless thermometer with the phrase, "How about a quickie?" That's not so bad. A third message displayed instructions for a Frida Baby humidifier, which included the line, "I get turned on easily." And in a fourth photo, the side of a Frida Baby box read, "I'm a power sucker." It's unclear what product was in the box on that one. Following the viral post, some parents began resurfacing older examples of the brand's marketing language that they felt was inappropriate. So there was one from 2020, a social media post, which had since been deleted from the band's channels. It featured a photo of a baby with visible nasal discharge on his face, and the caption read, "What happens when you pull out too early?"
4: I know, right?
2: No! Yeah. We'll see what happens with them because some people are definitely complaining
4: it's just bad.
2: Yeah, I agree. That's a bit too much. All right, and that's why I put it in the bizarre file for you this morning. All right, we will take a break. Got to stay close. We'll be right back.
9: 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And we don't mean as a projectile. Just tell her to wake you up to WMMR and let Preston and Steve rock your ass out of bed.
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14: Did you know when depressed, sheep hang their heads and avoid company? But if content, they socialize and wag their tails like puppies. Rams lean against stone walls so that other sheep can stand on their backs to reach high grasses. Sheep recognize each other by facial features, and when shown photographs, they can remember at least 50 other sheep and 10 human beings, even if they haven't seen them for 2 years. At Poplar Springs Sanctuary, you'll meet rescued sheep, like Fanny, who was found tied to a mailbox, and Adam, who escaped ritual sacrifice. Visitors' faces echo Anatole France's words, until one has loved an animal, a part of one's soul remains unawakened. 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

0: actually spiked that one. We had a different song from Audio Slave.
1: I'm not going to object. I love that.
0: I just needed something a little bit more kinetic. I love Audio Slave, but it was I think it was Like a Stone we were going to play. So anybody who's a huge Like a Stone fan, I apologize, but I wanted to go with Cochise this morning.
1: I think you called it a solid audible.
0: For those of you tuning in for the first time, Preston is out today. He is on bereavement.
1: Yeah, if you know anything about the story with his mother's been in sort of a deteriorating state for a while. Well, she finally passed, and he is with his family in Florida. We hope to have him returning next week. I'm sure that'll be the case, but obviously our thoughts and prayers and love is with him and his family. But we're carrying on in his stead, and I think we have a solid finish off to the week.
0: Yeah, man.
1: Right now, we're going to take care of a couple of things that we always take care of. Go right into the traffic.
2: Yeah, we have a tractor trailer fire. This is on 195 eastbound, right at exit 5. Traffic is stopped starting around 295. We're also slowing on the Schuylkill eastbound between Montgomery and Vine, and then westbound from Vare to Vine and City Avenue out to Gladwin. 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
1: Well, it's been moving all night, but it has made its way into Philly. The Permission to Party World Tour is here. Tonight at the Met, tomorrow night at the Met, and the nuclear reactor behind it all is with us in the studio right now. Ladies and gentlemen, the machine himself, Bert Kreischer!
3: Thank you, guys. Thank you.
1: We're going to give you the Purple Heart because

0: You did not sleep at all last night, correct?
1: I did not.
0: Yeah.
1: I was fighting with people in my head. I've been a lunatic for the last 7 months. It's been absolute chaos.
0: Let me tell you something. So I do a lot of research when people are coming in. And I'm going through you, and I'm like, God damn, I'm like at 5 pages of stuff.
2: Yeah.
0: I don't know how you do it. And that's just not a throw-off statement. You are constantly going. Look at the stuff that you have going on.
1: Yeah.
0: Which, and I have many questions and things to get through. So I have a conga line. I'm going to go through them all. Yesterday, I see you posting on Instagram this whole Sebastian Maniscalco, SiriusXM thing, if you're not familiar. There's a channel that is really kind of been sort of the a little bit of extra cash, and in some cases, a lot of cash for comedians. It's Raw Dog, I believe it is?
1: Yeah, Raw Dog. Yeah.
0: Right, right. So Raw Dog has now become the Sebastian Maniscalco channel. And we love Sebastian. We've had him on the show a number of times, but there's been some sort of communication. I don't know where things are falling, but a lot of the comedians that were part of that and were getting money were sort of sheared off.
1: Yeah.
0: That whole thing. And so I see you on talking about comedians forming a union. So yeah. what's the status of that? I'm watching you, and you...
1: It was after a cup of coffee. You ever make a big statement, and then you regret it immediately? My wife called me, and she's like, we're starting a union?
2: Yeah.
0: I like the idea, but it is a mother effer, right, to pull something like that together.
1: Yeah, yeah, yeah. I just thought it would be easier than I said. I mean, listen, here's the deal. The thing happened with Sebastian. I got to say, the first side you take, it's like with the Chris Rock, Will Smith thing.
0: Yeah, yeah.
1: I always side with the comedian first. And I remember what it's like to get things taken away.
0: Mm-hmm. Yeah.
1: I remember when 2008 hit and I was making $1,500 a week on clubs. 2008 hit and they came with their offers and it was $1,300. And you could take it or leave it.
0: Right.
1: And there was no negotiating.
0: Yeah.
1: Take it or leave it. And people said, I'm going to leave it. And they didn't get offers. And those people did not get success in this business.
0: Oh, because one of the key edicts of anything, whether it be anything on this level, you take it. Go take the job. Take the job.
1: My dad used to say, eat crap, cash checks.
2: Yeah.
0: Yeah.
1: He's like, buddy, you're lucky to be doing what you're doing. There's people that are digging ditches for a living.
0: Uh-huh. Right.
1: And so I remember that. I remember when I found, these are little things to me. Like, I never got money from, I guess I did get money from SiriusXM. It's not a lot.
0: Right,
1: I'm a storyteller, so I'm not good for the medium. I'll take 8 minutes to do a bit on where they would rather turn over jokes.
0: And that's the thing. They're just little clips. And so basically, excuse me, they were dealing with approximately 800 comedians in the roster that right now ostensibly has been whittled down to 200.
1: 500 of which you probably are unfamiliar with their work. Maybe you follow them, maybe you don't.
0: Right.
1: If you're a stand-up fan, maybe you follow them. If you're just a casual listener, you discover great comedy that way. You turn on Raw Dog and you're like, who is Dwight Slade?
0: Right.
1: And you're like, wow, this guy's incredible. And then you go and you buy his album and it benefits these kids.
2: Agreed.
1: It was not Sebastian's call.
2: No.
0: No. Yeah. By the way, SiriusXM has been going through, as a lot of the industry. I can get in the weeds on this,
1: okay?
0: Yeah, yeah, yeah.
1: First of all, if anyone's to blame about this shift over at SiriusXM, it's us comics who killed the medium by starting podcasts. We created a business model that said, don't pay for their paywall. We'll give it to you for free.
0: Right.
1: If anyone's killing anything, it's us.
0: Right.
1: We give our content for free on YouTube. Mm-hmm. We give our content for free on Instagram, on TikTok. We're giving away a lot of content. However, there was this great loophole for a bunch of comedians where they're making, and I'm guessing, based on what I was making, I'm guessing they were making like $8,000 a month.
3: $10,000.
1: I know.
3: Yeah.
1: And that's, for a lot of people, that is...
0: It's everything.
1: When you count on that money and you don't see it going away, you get a mortgage and you get a car and you send your kid to private school.
2: Yeah.
1: And there's a lot of things. And when that money just disappears... It's scary. Now, listen, I can't blame them for using Sebastian as a linchpin to this.
0: Yeah.
1: Because you say the name,
2: it
1: gets attention.
0: Yeah.
1: But it really stunks. I know Sebastian very well. I'm going to tell you very candidly, and I love him to death, he's not a shrewd businessman. Sebastian isn't cut to the chase. He's not sitting there with a feathered pen striking names off a list that he's never seen.
2: Right.
1: Adrian Appalucci, gone. Yeah. That's not Sebastian. Sebastian's someone that was presented a deal. He goes, that sounds good to me.
2: That's a great impression right there. But I will say, like, when you see some of the bigger name comedians,
3: you know, hopping on Instagram, you know, making their plea, they all start by saying, I love Sebastian.
1: And that was, but here's the other part that once again is a little slippery is you're putting that out to the universe. You're putting it out to your fans, and your fans don't hear the I love Sebastian. What they hear is the part where your money got stolen.
0: Yeah.
1: And then all of a sudden,
0: that's the visceral part.
1: Inundated with certain death threats, certain threats to his family. Like, and I don't think it was no one's intention.
0: Yeah.
1: But Sebastian then has two really rough days of sitting there in his mansion. But, you know, but like, look, there's a back and forth to all of this.
3: Yeah.
1: And I sided with both sides, and I was like, this really stinks. And then I was like, it's our fault. It's our fault.
0: Yeah.
1: I kept saying, it's our fault. We did this to ourselves. Mm-hmm. We're wondering why my mom and dad don't let us stay with a sitter, because we hooked up with her last time.
0: Right.
1: And we ruined the model.
0: That's taking account for, and that's true. And expressing that side of the argument is very candid, and it is part of the model that's actually killed it.
1: Yeah.
0: Moving forward, have you thought better of the plan of forming a union?
3: No. I think somebody else thought better.
1: No, here's the deal. Yeah. Is my wife called. Apparently, I put it out there. I don't read comments.
0: Yeah.
1: So then everyone in the comments is like, yo, I love this. I love this. I can help. People that are parts of other unions were like, maybe we can help you merge into our union. Maybe. And then there's a company, Comedy Gives Back, that I've been donating money to for a while. There's a great, helps more with like mental health stuff for comics and rent that comics will lose. And a bunch of people joined forces, including agents and managers, and were like, yo, how do we make this happen? And then I called my wife and I was like, can you Jimmy Hoffa this and spearhead this? And
0: she
1: was
0: like, Jimmy Hoffa, huh?
1: She was like, you want me to do it? And I was like, I'm not going to do it. I said, why don't I just cancel the show in Philly and I'll start the union?
0: Could you have picked another union notable other than Jimmy Hoffa?
1: He was the bad one, right?
3: Yeah.
1: Yeah, maybe I'm not the guy to run a union, but I'll tell you, my first thing was like, very simply, I know I can call 20 comics on my phone right now and go, can I get $100,000 to start a union? And to start, and I know I could get it. So then I know I can make that phone call. And that's probably the hardest part of this is like, how do we start it? How do we get going? Get some health insurance, get some protection.
0: So years ago, when I was starting in comedy and doing stand-up in New York and then started doing my thing, I did it for about 10 years. I remember about halfway through that, I think the guy's name was Myers. I think he used to run a comedy club in New York on Long Island called Chuckles. And he made the push to get health care for the comedians.
1: Yeah.
0: And so something was put in place. It ended up kind of being a disaster, but they all responded. And I remember talking to him, and he said it was a nightmare.
1: Well, comics are so, mind you, I'm one of us. Yeah. We are so stupid.
0: Right.
1: We are circus bears. We have none of the skills of a regular bear. Right. We get put into the wild, and they're like, hey, what can you do? And I'm like, I can balance on a unicycle.
0: Yeah, yeah, yeah.
1: And I can show you how to get treats, and sometimes I get hit by the taser. But like, so like, as I was saying this, comics were like, dude, hell yeah, we got to get this started. And first thing we got to do is increase hosting fees. Like, it's still 50 bucks. And I was like, guys, what about healthcare? And they're like, healthcare? We can get healthcare? And I was like, what do you think a union's for? Like,
0: right,
1: and it's too... It's to mass negotiate these deals at SiriusXM, as opposed to everyone's going agent to agent to agent trying to negotiate a deal, because there's people had different deals at SiriusXM. People had 100% royalties. People did not.
0: Right.
1: People had labels. And so I put it out there. I simply was like, let's do it. And my wife started an email yesterday. Hopefully someone like Greg Fitzsimmons, who's the best part. This is my favorite part. Yeah. This is what a comic I am.
0: Right.
1: Is they're like, what's going to be the threshold for joining? And I was like, and they're like, how much money do you have to make? And I said, no, the threshold should be you have to have done Comics Unleashed.
0: If you haven't done Comics Unleashed, you can't join the union.
1: We all had to do that at one point. That is the worst part of
3: what
1: this
3: is
1: business.
3: Are
1: you being serious?
0: Yeah, Comics Unleashed.
1: Byron Allen.
3: Okay.
1: He took over Colbert.
3: Yeah.
1: Byron Allen, great guy.
0: Yeah. Mm-hmm.
1: Great guy. Big fan of comedy.
0: He's
1: a genius.
0: He's Tyler Perry level. Mogul.
3: Yeah.
0: And honestly, he used to be, I'm not saying this to disparage him, he was sort of a mid-level and funny.
3: Yeah.
0: But he was, I think it was on Real People or something, or one of those shows. And that's kind of his level. But so he's a genius.
1: They have press junkets, right? And they go, today's, you can get a media pass to go to a press junket and interview the stars of the movies.
3: Okay.
1: So he would interview Melly Griffin and Kurt Russell.
0: That was him.
1: And he'd interview all of them. And then he'd package it together like a late night talk show and sell it to these companies that would put it on after like Letterman.
0: Yeah.
1: Like a late night with Byron Allen. And he would be like, tonight we got Tom Cruise, Melanie Griffin. And everyone's like, whoa.
3: Yeah.
1: And it was just a press junket. He had dropped up.
0: Yeah, yeah.
1: And then he did this thing, Comics Unleashed. And he had a lot of friends in comedy. And it was, I mean, listen, I love Byron. I think anyone knowing this is I'm giving him love. It was the worst show you've ever watched.
3: Okay.
1: And it was like, it would be like a big group. And he'd be like, I mean, it was this kind of thing.
0: Yeah.
1: So Casey. By the way, now I'm doing a racist black accent. I got a little bit. Casey, tell me about the bike ride.
3: Okay.
1: Okay. And then you'd answer. I go, that's great. Preston, your mom died. Tell me about it. And it was so awkward. His transitions never connected. But what he did geniusly was clipped him out and put him online before any of us were doing that.
3: Okay.
1: So we had the best piece of media.
0: Yeah.
1: And he's just, he sees the thing different.
0: It's, okay. It's timing is his key. Yeah. So he did it. So, right now, it's moving along.
3: That's the threshold.
0: Comics Unleashed. Would you accept another threshold if the Comics Unleashed thing doesn't hold the...
1: It's going to be the same as SAG. SAG is like you got to get two points.
0: Yeah.
1: And by the way, you can be an extra. And then the whole thing is you got to pay your dues then.
3: You got to pay your dues. So we're members of SAG as well. Yeah, so our radio...
4: SAG
3: joined with SAG. So we are SAG members as well. And we are a SAG, you know, station or whatever.
0: A union station.
3: I couldn't tell you anything about anything. All I know is that I pay dues.
1: And we got great health care.
3: And we get great health care, which is awesome. And then back in the day, as members... When the award season was coming around, we always got
0: screeners.
3: And now you don't get those anymore.
4: Digital codes.
1: Do you want to hear a great story about that?
3: Yeah.
1: So my sister, first day at Fox, she gets a job at Fox on someone's desk. And her very first day, she starts getting inundated with emails. It's like, hey, I would love my screeners. I'm going to love my screeners. Screeners, for everyone who don't know, those are all the movies that are nominated for Oscars, most of which aren't even out yet.
3: Yeah.
1: But
3: you
1: get a DVD for yourself that... And that was the desk my sister was on.
3: Yeah.
1: And so she goes to her boss. She goes, I've got like 100 emails this morning. And he goes, listen, everyone wants their screeners. Today's the day. He goes, you know what? Don't even worry about it. Tits, you're never going to figure it out. It's too busy. Just send them over to the studio store. And she was like, what? And he goes, there's a guy who runs it over to the studio store. His name's Tim Jews. Just do a text, a reply all to everyone. Cut and paste it. Tell him to go to Tim Jews at the studio store. So my sister goes, oh, yeah, what's his name? He goes, Tim Jews. And he goes, she goes, how do I spell that? He goes, like the people, Jews. So my sister, this is her first day, does a form letter. Hey, guys, my name is Cody Kreischer. I'm new to Fox, but I can't help you get screeners, but Tim Jews can. Reach out to Tim Jews in the studio. Tim Jews can take care of everything.
0: Right.
1: Thank you so much. Cuts and pastes it, sends it to 500 people her first day. The next day she comes in, she's got 3,000 emails. Oh. Everyone's replied. What the? Who? What? Are you being serious? There's only one? Spell check had changed Tim Jews to capital The Jew in the studio store.
3: Oh, my God.
1: My sister on her first day sent that to everyone. I can't help you, but the Jew can. Ask for the Jew in the studio store.
0: Oh, my God.
1: Seth MacFarlane wrote back, there's only one? My sister is the funniest human being ever. Her husband had a dermatology appointment.
0: Your brother-in-law.
1: Her husband.
4: Yeah. We don't claim him.
0: All right.
1: He's an idiot.
0: All right.
1: I love him. I love him, but he is. And he wakes up and he goes, I got a dermatology appointment. She goes, oh, good luck. She goes, what do you mean? She goes, you know they have to stare at your BH.
0: Yeah, yeah.
1: Yeah, I don't know how you say
3: butthole.
1: Yeah, butthole.
0: Yeah, yeah.
1: You know they got to stare at your butthole. And she goes, what? She goes, yeah, that's what they're doing. They got to test you for skin cancer. He goes, and they look at your butthole? And she goes, yeah, that's the one part of your body that's never seen the sun. So if there's any part of your body susceptible to skin cancer, they check that first because it's never seen sun.
0: Right, right.
1: He goes, well, I got a female dermatologist. She goes, well, you can't change. And he goes, what? She goes, it's got to be the same one. Yeah. Oh, my God, good luck. So my brother-in-law goes to his dermatology appointment. He goes into the room. He gets totally naked.
0: Yeah.
1: He's sitting
0: well,
1: on the table.
0: Well, you're supposed to.
4: Unprompted, though.
1: At a dermatologist. She walks in with her female nurse's assistant, and he leans back like a ninja turtle, throws his feet in the air, and she goes, what are you doing? He goes, pops up, don't you want to look at my butthole? She's like, for what? He goes, skin cancer. She goes, how often does sun see your butthole? He goes, never. She goes, what is he? Goes, he calls my sister. He goes, you lied to me. She was like, of course I lied. You showed him your butthole?
0: That
1: like,
0: is
1: I showed
0: great.
1: Two women. My sister is the best.
3: I love it.
0: Okay, so with you, and is she, does she have the same work ethic as we started this whole thing? Is she constantly working? Are all you guys working maniacs?
1: My sister and I have the same brain. My wife always says that. I think I created a lane for myself in figuring out the business as the business was changing. Mm-hmm. I think that was where I got very lucky, or that's my skill set, was as things were morphing.
0: You learned to market yourself early. You learned to play to your strengths early. Going through all the stuff that you've done, it's astonishing that really tonally, you were hitting it right 9 times out of 10 where you needed to be.
1: I got really lucky in that I was also surrounded by some people that had great advice, like being around Rogan with,
0: right.
1: As Rogan saw the business shifting and also listening at the right times. And then also staying true to what I found to be traditional stand-up or traditional marketing that I still felt worked. Like, listen, I'm 53 years old. I'm still going to come in and do radio because these relationships mean something to me.
3: Yeah.
1: And so... But my sister is like that. My sister had, I mean, not to brag on her too much, but when award season was coming up and my sister was like working on desks, there was a TV show she really loved. I won't say the name. I don't want to get like, it was American Horror Story.
0: Yeah. Okay.
1: She loved it. And she was like, this show should be nominated for more awards than it's going to be nominated for. And someone casually said, then do it. So my sister set up packages to be sent out to people.
0: That's how it works, by the way. Yeah.
1: And my sister created that lane of like, let's set up things to, let's send things to people to get them to vote for things. And then American Horror Story that year won a ton of Emmys and Golden Globes. And then they said to my sister, what else could we do? And she was like, I have these ideas. And she created
0: what is now
1: a lot of when for your consideration parties and viewings.
0: Because that's an industry standard now.
1: I know my sister was the person and I'm probably misspeaking of exactly what she does, but right now she runs, like, she's an executive at Disney for all events.
0: Jesus.
1: And so, like, she puts on the Golden Globe party. She puts on, she's just a regular person who just, I think there's too many of us got lined up in school to be, like, a doctor or lawyer, this or that.
0: Right.
1: And she's just a regular person that was like, why don't we try it this way?
3: But man, those award shows are important for me. Like, it's funny because, like, I simultaneously sort of cringe at, like, the self, you know.
0: Self-adulation.
3: Self-adulation and all that. But more importantly, when a show or a movie is touted and I had never heard of it, I'm like, well, what's going on here? And that's what happened with Ted Lasso. It was winning all these awards, and it was getting all these nominations, and none of us had watched it. And I was like, all right, I got to give this a go. And I'm happy to say, I'm proud to say, that I was the first one on this show to actually watch it. And now we're all like huge fans. But like, I'll do that with Best New Artist when it comes to the Grammys. I'm like, oh, who is this person I've never heard of?
1: The documentaries for the Oscar documentaries. I'll watch all of them. They're amazing.
0: Yeah. But to that point, a lot of times there's a lot of, well, like what your sister, you know, is involved in. It's also been capitalized on just for your consideration, the schmoozing, the junkets, all that stuff.
1: Yeah.
0: And a lot of times it's who you know, and that's part of the deal. So then technically in any family scenario, you'd be the star. You're but I mean, she's killing it too.
1: Yeah. My dad always calls me up. He's like, you know how much money your sister's making? Like, yeah, that's great.
4: Did she use your last name?
1: Oh, yeah. People never pair us up.
0: Both industry people, they never pair you up.
1: The only Chrysler's in Hollywood.
0: What's her demeanor like? Is she like
1: hysterical?
0: Really?
1: Hysterical. She is hot-wired. Like, she gets up and it is go. She's on go. She's a lot like
0: that's
1: me.
0: That's you.
1: Like, yeah, yeah.
3: Did she put together a package for your show?
1: For Freebird, yeah, we did. We did.
3: I love the show.
1: For your consideration, thank you.
3: Yeah,
1: it's a tough category. The
3: Oh, yeah.
0: Well, comedy. What you need to do, and this is what they've been doing lately, is put it under drama. Because now that'll be a funny drama. Yeah. Oh, that's unique. Because that's what they do now. They'll take something that is technically, like they did it with The Martian. The Martian won in the comedy. Martian's a great movie. Would you call it a comedy? No, but it won the comedy category at the Golden Globes.
1: Well, they did that. They'll probably do that with Widow's Bay.
0: Yes.
3: It is. Yeah.
0: It's under comedy.
1: It's funny, when we went to do the For Your Consideration for Netflix, I hosted it. We were doing, I think, our specials at the time, and I hosted it. And the lady running it at Netflix, my sister came. My sister doesn't work at Netflix, but she came and helped put on the Netflix event. And I was like, because I was there. And I was like, and I said to the lady, you know, do you know my sister? And she goes, I used to work for your sister.
3: Oh, wow.
1: And so, yeah, my sister's kind of a gangster in that. But, yeah, that's crazy how they repackage comedy these days. Like, Widow Bay is very funny, but it's also very scary.
0: Well, that's part of the deal. So, and this is the trick now.
1: Well, listen, if we're going to get in the weeds, and I love the weeds about this, especially about all this. So when I sold Free Bert, I pitched it to Netflix as Slow Horses meets a family comedy.
3: Okay.
1: And they're like, I don't see it. And I was like, I've seen two shows that I'm obsessed with.
0: Yeah.
1: The Dove and Slow Horses.
3: Okay.
1: And I think it's The Dove, the one with Black Dove, or whatever, it's the one with the Keira Knightley.
0: Oh! I haven't watched it. I know what you're talking about. Yeah. So Slow Horses.
1: Slow Horses with Gary Oldman. It's a spy thriller.
0: Right. Yeah. and they went for that?
1: And they were so confused. The guys in the room were like, I don't know what you're talking about. And I said, just trust me.
0: Yeah.
1: I said, I want to make a show where you start the first episode, and then at the very end of the first episode, within the last 5 seconds, whatever happens there, you look to the person you're watching with, you're like, we got to watch the whole series.
3: Yeah.
1: We're watching all of this. And so is it Black Dove?
4: Black Dove.
1: And so they were like, I don't really understand what you're doing, but okay. And I said, I just want to make like a real TV show that happens to be funny. And there is like a story arc that's 6 episodes. They were doing episodic at the time.
3: Yeah.
1: Everything was episodic.
0: Right.
1: And I didn't like episodic because I could turn it off.
0: Yeah.
1: And I didn't have a drive to watch the other one.
3: Yep.
1: If I didn't like that episode, then that dictated if I didn't like the next one. So I wanted to make an arc where it starts off with a very clear premise, and you have to solve it through 6 episodes.
0: Right.
1: On the very first episode, the last line of the first episode is me doing stand up on my phone, and they've caught my stand up on a phone, and I'm in the principal's office.
3: Yes.
1: And the last line is, where's a school shooter when you need one?
0: Uh-huh. Yeah.
1: And I was, and if you don't see that and go, I got to see how he gets out of this. and our rate of people watching it was through the roof.
3: That's crazy.
0: Well, that's amazing that you're playing it that way. You've finished filming season 2, and it's in post right now?
1: Yeah, we're in post right now.
0: With a 2027 next year?
1: January.
3: Okay. How is the writing compared, you know, from that compared to what you write for your stand-up?
1: Similar.
3: Okay.
1: Similar in the sense that, like, so what we do is the two guys, Jared and Andy, they basically, we all sit and kind of arc out how we see this season and what the common theme is. And then they go and write it, and then they send me scripts, and I read the scripts, and I'm kind of like loose. I got to be honest with you. If you don't allow someone to do their job that you hired them for, then you're shooting yourself in the foot.
0: Yeah.
1: So I trust these guys, and they're great writers. They write the whole season, and then we go to Atlanta, and as we start getting into the pre-production, I go through scripts with them, and I tell them what I don't like and what I do like, and I rewrite jokes. I do punch-up for it. I take themes that, like, I can't think of anything from season 1 specifically right now, but like, I take themes that I do like and I'll lean heavy on it. Like, I was really obsessed with the intro to season 1 of taking my shirt off for a celebrity.
3: Right.
1: Because that had happened to me.
0: Yeah.
1: So like, I'll give them something like that, and then we'll jump from there.
0: All right. So you embellish. I'll tell you what, and it was a bit of a revelation. We'd seen The Machine, and we know that you can act. Were you surprised? I mean, because you go into it with the best of intentions, but it's a really solid show. Oh. And it's not, while it's framed as something you might think you know, it has a different attitude that kind of catches you. Were you blissfully surprised by how it turned out, or what's your take on season 1?
1: I was, You know, it's so funny. Things have changed so much. When I first did specials, I didn't know anything about the trending.
0: Right,
1: I didn't
0: right.
1: know, I didn't know anything about that. And
0: it's the way the stuff is its success is reckoned this way, right?
1: Yeah, if you're in the top 10
0: yeah.
1: for the first week, it's great.
0: Right.
1: And if you can maintain the top 10 for like a couple weeks, that's even better. And if you're in there for the first month, then you're definitely getting a season two.
0: Right.
1: And I watched it. It trended at number two. There was like a great show with some guy, John Barenthal, in it. Mm-hmm. But I trended at number two for like 2 weeks. And I was like, oh, this is good.
0: Yeah.
1: But I didn't expect people to think I could act, number one. I didn't think I was like, I can play me. But that, I didn't expect people to respond to the family the way they did. Like they loved the idea of these outsiders at a preppy school.
0: Right. Yeah, yeah.
1: And I didn't think that was the story.
0: Well, I'll tell you what hooked me is also your interactions with the daughters, with your TV yeah. daughters.
3: And Isla, the girl who plays Isla, is fantastic,
0: yeah.
3: man.
0: So that is, I mean, that's what a find. That's pretty wild. So that's what I thought. Okay, I mean, you know, we were talking, we had some of the guys from Tires in here and talking about this season just passed with, there's a part at the last episode where Shane Gillis kind of gives a dramatic take on, and it was actually, it's like, that's when I saw moments like that with Free Bird, where it's like, oh, there's more here.
1: I've said this before, and Shane knows that I've said this. I think he's going to be our best comedic actor of our generation.
3: You think?
1: Wow. Without a doubt.
3: I mean, you guys do on stage as stand-ups, I mean, that you are acting, right? Like, you are going through a script that has been, you know, what you're going to do tonight at the Met.
1: Yeah.
3: You did last night at in Connecticut, and you'll do it again tomorrow night. You are acting up there on stage, so what you're doing in front of the camera.
1: Technically, it is acting. Like, the thing you like about Shane in Tires mm-hmm. is the thing you like about him on stage.
0: Correct. Yeah.
1: The thing that you really respond to is him getting dramatic is a part of him that he hasn't showed on stage yet,
3: mm-hmm.
1: but he's got access to.
3: Yeah.
1: And by the way, I look at Tires is great. His sketch show was the thing that killed me.
0: Yeah.
1: That was when I saw that, I was like, dude, this is, I've known Shane for quite a while, and I was showing people that on sets of my movie. I was showing producers. I was like, watch this guy.
0: Right.
1: I told everyone when Shane popped, called me. Everyone was like, we messed up. Who's the next guy? I told everyone really? About
0: Are you
1: Shane.
0: Now the guy to turn to when they're looking for the next guy?
1: I remember saying, I was like, look at my tour. I mean, I got to be honest with you. If you mm-hmm. pull up Fully Loaded, my Fully Loaded tour,
3: mm-hmm.
1: that first year, that lineup is insane.
3: Really?
1: And it's none of them were famous. No one knew who any of those people
3: and
1: were.
3: You pick all these guys out.
1: 100%. Mark Norman, Dan Soder, Jay Oakerson, Shane Gillis, Nikki Glaser. I'm talking Tony Hinchcliffe. The biggest lineup.
3: The biggest names today. Yeah.
1: And everyone. And then, I mean, well, it's a reason I can't do anymore is it's like, I can't afford anyone. everyone on that lineup took off and became a star. Look, I'm not saying I have nothing to do with that. I just sat and was like, I think we all knew how funny Shane was.
3: Yeah.
1: And we all know how funny Stabby is. We all know how funny all these people are. Mark Norman, all these guys are just, Sam Morrell, they're monsters.
3: Mm-hmm. Sam's got a nice special out right now.
1: He's got a special out right now. It's brilliant. Yeah. So does Stabby.
3: Yeah.
1: But
0: it's so funny though. And I remember you going through the process, obviously from Van Wilder and, you know, the biggest party college guy and all the accolades you had early on. And then you were like, I'm going to go into stand-up. And that was a process. And you worked it to think that you are at this point now where you're sort of the barometer of who has, you know, who's going to be the next thing. And that you've acquired this collection of friends who are all top level comedians, and that you yourself are producing on that level. I mean, that you can plan that, but to have it succeed at this level.
1: Well, I think you could also, I mean, I'm not disqualifying me, but to anyone listening going, Bert didn't do anything. You're also right.
3: Yeah.
1: Like, you're also right. Like, listen, Joe Rogan has pretty good taste.
3: Yeah.
1: You know, like Ari Shaffir has pretty, we all have really good taste. We all know who's funny. Like,
3: just shining the spotlight. We just,
1: and by the way, I was doing a summer tour selfishly called Fully Loaded, where I'd bring, you know, 17 comics out on the road with me. And yes, they were hilarious. But listen, Shane could also not be funny. I loved being in a bus with that guy. Like, that guy in a bus is the funniest thing in the world. And that's why, that's, and like,
3: you were doing it.
1: Let's be very clear also, at the time, he wasn't Hollywood's favorite it guy.
3: Right.
1: Okay?
3: I
1: got a lot of pushback when I asked to bring Shane. I was like, I'm bringing Shane. And everyone was like, you may want to rethink that. You know, he's still in a little hot water. And I was like, it doesn't matter. He is the funniest guy I know. I mean, I have laughed harder at him and him on a tour bus than any one individual ever.
0: And by the way, you've been saying this for years. I remember you said last time we were talking about it that he above, and you're dealing with some super talented people, he's the one that makes you laugh.
1: I texted him. The text I get from him, he's the sweetest guy in the world.
3: Yeah.
1: Like, he'll text me, I love you, I miss you. And then I'll text back. Are you drinking in an airport bar?
0: I am. you know the telltale signs.
4: Yeah.
3: Well, we just had McKeever in studio. You know, he's a friend of our show, and we've never met Shane.
1: Are you serious?
3: Yeah, he's never been in our
0: studio.
3: Here's
0: what happened. I'll tell you the story. Right after the SNL thing happened, and I don't know if this is something that Shane holds.
1: I'll just answer that for you. Yeah.
0: but we're friends with the collective, and we get along great with them. And I don't know. And then Shane has every right to this. Casey sometimes beats himself up because after the thing with SNL went down initially, Casey had to make the call because it was right after it happened whether we have Shane on the show or not. If it was just us, that's something we could have done.
1: Yeah.
0: But we have salespeople here and people who rely on business, and it's not our call to make. It's like a decision we would make would affect them and could affect them in a really negative way.
1: Yeah.
0: And we needed to let the dust settle before we assessed how everything was going on.
3: And as the dust settled, he just shot to stardom. And now he's
0: on SNL. He's one of the best things on with
3: now he's untouchable. So it's not like, you know, we didn't turn our back on him because we were never facing him to begin with.
0: It wasn't us.
3: It would have been a lot different had we ever had him on the show prior to him. Mm-hmm. We go, no, man, we know you. You're our friend. You know, please come on our show, promote whatever's going on.
0: But we've
3: never
0: done that.
3: Had him on before. Yeah. You know? So it's just like one of those weird things. I'm like, thank you, cancel culture. Thank you, cancel culture, for, you know.
0: So I'm looking at the time here, Case. How do we want to proceed here? I just want to get a beat on where
3: can you
0: we're
3: hang
0: gonna...
3: for a little bit, or do you need to get out of here?
1: Yeah, I would love to talk about Shane more.
0: Well, by the way, this is Bert Kreischer. Permission to Party World Tour in town tonight at the Met, and tomorrow night. Are tickets still available?
1: I'm sure they are.
0: Okay, so
3: you know what? We do have a pair of tickets that we can give away.
0: Let's
3: for
0: give
3: tomorrow
0: away
3: night.
0: Some tickets.
3: I think it's for tomorrow night's show. Yeah, pair of tickets to see Bert Kreischer Permission to Party Tour. It's going to be tomorrow night at the Met. Tickets for both shows, by the way, tonight and tomorrow are on sale right now via Ticketmaster. So we can give a pair. You know what? I got two pairs. So why don't we give a pair away to caller's number? Pick two numbers between 1 and 20.
1: 7 and 11.
3: 7 and 11. So call
1: us. What, am I an idiot?
4: Good choice.
0: Absolutely.
3: And then we'll be right back with Bert and Kate Flannery.
0: And Kate Flannery as well. All right. Awesome. Yeah.
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0: You know, there's a for sale sign on your front yard. 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The emails and stuff that I get, or the online pestering, or the phone pestering, that's why I want you to check into Incogni. 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
17: 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In his poem, Snake, D.H. Lawrence marvels at a snake drinking from a water trough. He succumbs to irrational fear and impulsively throws a log at the very animal he admired moments before. He writes, "And immediately I regretted it. I thought how paltry, how vulgar, what a mean act. I despised myself and the voices of my accursed human education. And I wished he would come back, my snake, for he seemed to me again like a king in exile, uncrowned in the underworld." This is Ingrid Newkirk with Peter, reminding us it's easy to be kind by choosing fake snake over real skin for belts, bags, and shoes.
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0: if that gives you any indication, we're going to have somebody from The Office on the show. That was the Goo Goo Dolls and Slide.
1: That's the way it actually ends. A lot of people don't know that.
0: Yeah, but speaking of The Office and the Goo Goo Dolls, my son just saw the Goo Goo Dolls up in Scranton not that long ago. But all right, let's just move on. Preston's not here today.
1: Preston C Show, Preston not here. He's down in Florida taking care of some rather sad family business. He's doing fine. He'll be back next week, and we will be happy to have him back. But we are finishing off the week in fine fashion. Got a couple of things to tend to. Have, I'd say, two superstars in the studio right now. That's We're going to tend to that in a second. But let's find out what's happening out on the roads with Marissa.
2: We are slowing. This is on 195 eastbound. There's a tractor-trailer fire. The right lane is blocked. Traffic is stopped starting at 295. We're also jammed up on 76 eastbound between the Boulevard and Vine, and then westbound from Vare to Vine Street and City Avenue out to Gladwin. 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WMMR.
1: I would say the case could be made that we have two of our dearest friends in the studio with us right now. 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And we are joined by, again, the reason why we have our dump button. You know her from The Office, and she has her book, which we've been waiting for, which is Overserved, The Lucky Life of the Office Drunk, Kate Flannery. Joining us in the studio. And you and Bert hitting it off, Kate.
3: Yes.
4: Well, don't over-exaggerate. I'm taking Bert. I met my boyfriend in The Office. We are the Jim and Pam of the show.
5: Wait, can I tell you, I already love the name of your book.
4: Well, thank you so
5: much. I believe
4: much.
5: In luck more than I do hard work. I swear to God. I believe in luck. Everything. If you look at life as luck, I think my last special, Lucky.
3: Yeah.
5: I believe in luck so much.
4: Sounding like a gambler. And that's great. Yeah. We're very close to Atlantic City or even closer casinos. Help you go to what used to be, what was it?
2: We have River, Sugar House.
4: Delaware Avenue, I call it.
1: They changed so much. Yeah. Well, you're a perfect example, Kate, about this. But I believe you have to have the talent and the hard work in place for the luck to work, correct?
4: I agree with you. And I also think if you don't put everything in the title of your book, you're screwed. Don't do this like vague, weird, interpretive title.
1: You've done a brilliant thing by the way the book is ordered is available for pre-order now.
4: It is on Amazon. You could get you'll get it December 1st if you order it from Amazon.
1: Audiobook. Yes. What's the status of that?
4: I'm in the process of recording it right now. You guys, I'm going to take up a little of your time. No, I'm just kidding. I literally was recording it this week.
1: What I love
4: one
1: is
4: of the rings of hell. But
1: your boyfriend, which we call him boyfriend, yes?
4: Yes, yes.
1: Okay. Chris, is that his name?
4: Yes.
1: Okay, so Chris is the photographer, took the cover picture.
4: Yes.
1: But on the back of the book is the back of Kate's head.
4: Yes.
1: And your reason for that was so many people watching the show saw your
4: acting. I get recognized by the back of my head all the time. I call it backting.
1: Backting.
4: I'm a backtress. Proud.
1: You were
4: a backer.
1: To Bert's point, you were what? You were in your 40s?
4: Yeah, I was 40 when I got The Office.
1: Got The Office in your 40s?
4: Yeah, I was still waiting tables, still covering my shifts during the week and working my Sunday brunch and doing my comedy act every Saturday.
1: And what a godsend. Yeah. And we were talking, Bert and I were talking, people, you get that thing. You get it. You take every job you can get,
4: right?
1: But you get that thing, and there have been people in the past who have sort of like they demur from the thing that got them to the dance. You guys all embrace it. Helps when what you got you to the dance is a quality thing. But
5: yeah, it's not bad when you're attached to The Office.
1: It doesn't hurt.
5: Third Rock from the Sun people are still kicking themselves in the ass.
2: What a great show.
5: It was still a good show. John Lithgow, but that's not what he brings
2: Joseph
5: up.
2: Joseph Gordon-Levitt.
1: But what a wonderful place to be at in your life when you can have something like that, and it's provided you a friend base, too.
4: This is true, and this is why my book is also a guide for late bloomers, because I think blooming late is a gift for a million reasons. You don't blow your money. You don't blow your ego. You don't inflate.
5: I'm falling in love slowly. I didn't get famous until I was 44.
4: You get it,
5: and it's
4: right?
5: The greatest. I got a chick who dated me when I was broke.
1: Yes, right? Here's your litmus test.
5: I got kids who grew up broke.
4: Yes, yeah.
5: I got
4: perfect.
5: All the, and then when I got money, I'm never going to run out of it. I'm not going to live that long.
3: Yeah.
5: Like, it's the perfect scenario. I can't imagine. I feel bad for those, like.
4: I do, too.
5: Like, Haley or
3: Bieber?
5: Is that one of them?
3: I don't know.
1: Is Haley Joel Osment?
5: I don't know. Anyone who gets it young.
4: Wait, yeah, it's tough.
2: But Haley Bieber is the daughter of one of the Baldwins.
5: Baldwin. Don't even get me started on that. Hang on, no, stop.
2: One
5: stop.
2: Eye on
5: stop. Okay, I didn't mean to say Haley Bieber, but now that we're on this subject.
4: Uh-oh.
5: That makes me love Justin Bieber so much more.
0: Yeah?
5: Because Stephen Baldwin's out of his mind. And that's his father-in-law. That's his father. He's got to, like, see him at Thanksgiving and be
1: yeah.
5: like, yeah, yeah, that's crazy about the Epstein files. Anyway, so what else is going on? And what is your brother's up to? Like, but that makes me know that Justin Bieber's in love with her.
0: Yeah?
5: Because father-in-laws can be exhausting, and a bad father-in-law can ruin.
1: Well, you marry the family.
5: You marry the family. Yeah, and Justin Bieber married into that family.
4: This is why my boyfriend and I are not married. Yeah. I'm just telling you. We've been together for almost 21 years.
1: And you met him. So
4: I met him on the office.
1: Met him on the office.
4: He was a photographer for NBC.
1: So you're the Pam and Jim
4: story.
1: We're
4: the real Jim and Pam. We are. Or you might say Michael Scott and Holly Flax, but less dorky. But no. And I it's a showmance. I feel like later in love is really great too. Because when you meet people later, you don't make the same stereotypical mistakes.
1: You appreciate things.
4: Yeah. You do.
1: You're seasoned. And honestly, when I hit, for me, it was the latter part of my 30s, maybe early 40s when stuff started to happen.
4: There you go.
1: And the one thing, let me ask you guys this. I intentionally, actively eliminated safety nets. I have to succeed or nothing.
4: Oh boy!
1: Is that the modus operandi for you both, or were you a little bit more cautious?
4: I think I was like, I don't know if this is going to happen. I'm going to keep swinging for the fences, but
1: yeah.
4: I'm still holding on to my restaurant job, you guys. Literally, I mean, that's how I was.
1: But yeah, yeah.
4: How about you, Bert?
5: Yeah, but a restaurant job isn't like that. I didn't have a backup career,
4: right?
5: Like at all. Like, but I even restaurant job would have been like, I don't think I had known.
4: You didn't. But see, my dad owned a bar, so I felt like I literally. I actually had a hard time leaving the restaurant because I was like, we would check in about, like, you know, who'd you wait on? How'd you do? You know, we always would have these like business conversations about our business, you know, the restaurant bar business. But you know what? I shouldn't have worried. You know, my dad and I made it through the other side.
1: Don't you think, Kate, that informs probably your experiences working at the bar, right? Inform what Meredith became.
4: Well, this is true. I didn't work at the bar, but we used to go there on Sundays to help clean, and I put clean in quotation marks. Uh-huh. We just ran around the square bar eating Slim Jims, drinking Coke, dancing in the jukebox. I was like on the windowsill. I mean, but I was observing some of the regulars, and there was one woman. I mean, I've waited on a bunch of Merediths. There are so many Merediths in Pennsylvania. I can't tell you. There's so many people that come up to me like, I'm the Meredith of my office. And you know what? I believe them.
5: Yeah. I get way worse. I get it. Dude, everyone says I look like you, and he's 300 pounds, and I'm like, oh, cool, man. I could be your brother, and I'm like, nah, I get it.
0: Try being bald.
1: Yeah. So some guy will come over, and it'll be like, everyone says I look like you, and I go, oh, no.
0: One of the funniest jokes.
1: You can't be disparaging.
4: Agree to disagree.
2: What a great compliment, though, because that is that whole person's life, that whole person's personality is being associated with you guys.
4: It is very sweet. And I'll tell you, I used to wait on so many famous people, and sometimes.
5: Let's start here.
4: Okay,
5: go ahead. I want to hear the bad ones.
4: Dude, I mean, there's a few that, like, you know, if you gave them one compliment, they acted like you climbed over four hedges and a fence to see them. I'm like, we're waitress. I see you all the time. Like,
1: see
4: you at least a couple times a week, and you're like, so I just learned not to compliment
1: them. Go ahead. at this point, who needs to be thrown under the bus?
4: Oh, well, you know, I mean, I used to wait on Billy Wilder, the old director.
1: Genius.
4: But he
1: a dick?
4: He couldn't pick me out of a lineup. You know, seriously. Because
1: was he pleasant at least?
4: He was okay. I mean, he ate calves, brains, and eggs.
1: Yeah.
4: So that was the only reason why
1: I
4: was
1: on
4: you.
1: By the way, Billy Wilder, Some Like It Hot, Sunset Boulevard.
4: The Apartment.
1: The Apartment.
4: Yes, so many great
1: one
4: movies.
1: One of the
4: amazing
1: greatest
4: director-writer. He was amazing. But I'll tell you, the thing is, when you pray to work with the greats, be specific. Very specific. Because just serving them food does not cut it.
1: It doesn't cut it. Bert, you ever wait on anybody?
5: I never had a waiting job.
1: Yeah.
5: I was just always a comic.
0: Would you be good?

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1: Is that right?
2: Sure.
3: Yeah.
2: Sure, Kate.
3: Never been there, sure. To be clear.
4: And she said
3: not
4: that
3: the school, baby.
4: They
3: come
4: would,
3: on.
4: They would make sure he didn't drink, but he'd order gin and tonics.
1: Okay.
4: And they'd pull her aside and go, just give him tonic water. He doesn't know.
3: Wow.
4: And so my wife would bring him tonic water, and she said he would get wasted throughout dinner.
2: Just believing. Just the placebo effect.
3: The suggestion.
2: Effect. So this was wheelchair time, the whole thing?
4: Yeah. And so, that's the only one that she's had. She said James Hetfield one time.
2: Metallica.
1: Mm-hmm.
4: Someone was treating my wife crappy. My wife also worked at the Chateau Marmont.
3: Of course.
4: And someone went up and was rude to my wife, and James Hetfield overheard it. And he walked over to the guy, got in his face.
3: Oh,
4: and my wife's like, I'll always be a Metallica fan.
1: Because that's cool.
4: That's the one you want to hear. You want to hear the hero stories. Like, I always say to a waiter, if you recognize me, you're getting a $100 tip no matter what. Because I can't have the bad press.
1: Uh-huh.
4: I'll tip you a ton. Just say, hey, man, I know who you are. Might as well dish over the cash.
2: Well, who was the hero of your waiting days?
3: Oh, there were so many. I mean, I used to wait on so many of the old TV stars. Like, I used to wait on Howard Morris, who played Ernest T. Bass.
2: Legend.
3: On the Andy Griffith Show.
2: By the way,
3: came to my Aspen Comedy Festival audition and sat in the front row at the Comedy Club. Like, he's a great guy.
2: Dude,
3: I would have
2: loved the chance to interview him. He played all these, and those, what they used to call the CBS, the Cornpone Circuit or whatever. There were all these sort of country.
3: Your show of shows.
2: Your show of shows.
3: Yeah.
2: A comedy legend.
3: And he was Adam Ant. He was Jughead on all those cartoons.
2: Yeah.
3: He was on the Flintstones. He did a million. Great guy.
2: I love hearing that.
4: I love hearing good guy stories.
2: Yeah. Good guys.
4: Like, good guy stories always fire me up.
1: Well, because, and you guys all know, like, people just are waiting to tear you down. They're waiting for a bad Bert story. They're waiting for Kate is a bitch story, you know?
3: Right.
1: Like, they cannot wait.
3: Get it.
2: Yeah. There we go.
3: Sorry.
2: There we go.
1: Flannery switching games.
3: Yeah. I just got off a
2: plane. By the way, just to tell you that we're not over embellishing. It actually says the Flannery switch over there
1: on the
2: dump button.
1: Switch.
2: Yeah,
3: you could count on two hands how many times I've
1: this morning alone.
3: Sorry.
2: But to that point, are there any? I mean, that's something you guys have to be acutely aware of, because as you are out in public, and we try to be listen. It helps it in general. I think. You know, you guys are very pleasant and good, and we know you, you know, here on air and you know, other things. But you have to be extra aware of how the perception is going to be of how you are in public, right?
3: My best acting job is just being out in public.
2: Right,
3: just acting
2: right.
3: Like everything's okay. Seriously, because I get it. It's like, and also, I don't want people to feel like I'm taking out my day on them.
2: Right, because people are living their lives as well, and they have things going on. Yeah,
3: absolutely.
2: Yeah, and it's all part of the
3: deal.
2: And
3: also, if they're big fans, like, I'm representing my team. Like, mm-hmm. I don't want to... You know, I mean, if they don't want to talk to me about Meredith, if they want to talk to me about Dwight or Stanley, I'm all for it. Literally,
2: yeah.
3: I am so lucky. Like, I feel very fortunate. I really do.
4: That's the worst. I mean, like I'll be very candid. Like,
3: is it?
4: Like, when they go, when they come up to, because it happens to us. People are like.
3: You got to get used to it, too. It's a pill you got to swallow.
4: Oh, people are like, dude, I love you. What's Rogan like? Like, oh, he's great.
2: What's Shane Gillis like?
4: He's great.
3: I know.
4: But I don't mind it. I don't mind it at all because they're my friends.
1: Yeah.
4: But like the ones that stink is when then it's someone I don't like.
3: I know. Right.
4: Like I'm having a fight with that I'm not talking to. And they want to talk about them, and I so badly have things I want to say about that person that I don't, and I just go, "Yeah, she's awesome."
1: Yeah,
4: and you're like, "I love her. Tell me, is he as fun as he seems?" And I'm like, "Yeah, he's really
2: every
4: great."
2: Bit.
4: And I so badly want to go,
1: on your face.
4: "Tedious. He's tedious." Yeah. But you don't say anything. You just go like, "No."
2: Yeah, no, it's true.
3: It's the best acting job you'll never get paid for.
2: Right. So with the book and writing the book and a long time in the process, and obviously you say it's for late bloomers, it's for Office fans as well.
3: It is.
2: A lot of people who jump into it, they always report the same thing. They love that they got it done. It's great to see your name on a book, but it was the hardest thing they ever did.
3: I have to agree.
2: Yeah.
3: I mean, really, it is one of the rings of hell. I think my stomach lining is gone. And there's still like, even we're doing the audiobook this week, and I'm like, oh, that chapter got a little switched. So because your eyes start bleeding when you're looking at it too much.
2: And you're spending too much time.

0: time involved in yourself.
1: It's so true. And I have to say, like, I don't do well. I'm one of seven kids. I was born into an ensemble. It was great not having a lot of lines on The Office. It was fantastic.
0: Right.
1: I never had to make it all about me. And there's a gift in that for so many reasons. You're not as self-conscious. And you also, I don't know. It's just like, I get so sick of the stars that they have no air. There's no air for anybody else.
2: Sure.
3: It's called drawing focus.
0: Drawing focus.
3: I'm one of those. you're right.
1: You have to be. You're number one on the call sheet. You kind of have to be.
3: But no, but you're so right. You don't learn that until you work with other people. But as a stand-up, your thing is to get out there and draw focus.
1: Totally.
3: And then when you work in a cast of people and you realize, oh, there's a lot of talent here, and I don't need to do all the heavy lifting.
4: Uh-huh.
3: And you can just sit back. That is a real...
0: Is that liberating?
3: Oh, my God.
0: Could you sit down and have you considered writing a Bert Kreischer memoir?
3: Buddy, I wrote it. It did not sell well.
4: Oh, really?
3: I wrote it a long time ago, 15 years ago.
4: Let's sell copies now. Bert has got to put his kids through college.
3: No. And by the way, I will say the audiobook, I'm not a good out loud reader. And so the audiobook is tedious. Like, if you listen to my audiobook, it is the funniest thing because I start cursing at one point. I go, I'm taking my pants off because I got hot, and the guy left it all in.
1: No.
3: The end of the book, the very end of the audiobook is me laughing, going, I can't believe there's anyone listening still. Like, I can't read.
4: They left a meltdown in.
3: And they left all my meltdowns, all my mess ups, everything. They left it all.
0: It's called Life of the Party, Stories of a Perpetual Man-Child.
3: What year did I write it? Like 2000?
0: Says here 2014.
1: What?
3: 2014,
4: wow.
3: Yeah.
4: Okay.
1: You've had so much success since then.
0: Yes!
3: I should have waited. It was the dumbest thing I'd ever done. I'd never write a book again.
0: Yeah,
3: it was so unenjoyable. And the audio, none of the process, it was very vulnerable. You really dump everything. And by the way, I used all the real names of people. So if you read my book with my Facebook book open, you'll be like, oh, that's what she looks like.
4: Oh, so now we have to. So we're going to have to explore this audio book next
3: week.
4: It's
3: so bad. It's so bad. There's a guy. I mean, this is like, I just didn't think it through. This girl texts me. She's like, hey, my son and his buddies read your book. They said I got a shout out in it. And I was like, oh. And then she wrote, I guess you called me a slut. I was like, you don't remember high school? And then she was like, real cool. And then she was like married to a professional baseball player. It was I used everyone's real name. I would have never done that. In hindsight, it was such a mistake.
5: What year did you graduate from high school?
3: 91.
5: Looking her up right now.
4: Listen, we've all had that. I've made mistakes on this very show telling stories about things that happened in college. And I remember getting a call from a guy. Yeah. And here's the thing. I told this story. And I didn't indicate how I knew these people, where I knew them, where this actually happened. I just recalled a story, and it's a crazy story, and I won't go back into it, but man, did I get a call from
0: people
4: a guy.
0: People figure it out.
4: And he was pissed off, and I was like...
0: If they're active listeners or whatever, they'll figure it out. Oddly enough, I think of the collective on the show, I'm have the most boring stuff to expose.
4: Right.
0: Because I'm the commenter. So these guys will lay it bare.
4: Yeah.
0: And also over the years, I've seen them pay dues on it. So
4: but
0: like,
4: I grew
0: I'm
4: up
0: not
4: here,
0: going
4: right?
0: anywhere near that.
4: So I grew up here. And if I recount a story, then, chances are somebody listening knows who I'm talking about.
3: Yes.
1: Yeah.
4: I learned a hard lesson and I really upset a friend of mine. This isn't somebody that I just met growing up. This is somebody who I consider to be a friend. I was like, oh, crap. Okay. Just because it happened doesn't necessarily mean that I need to share this, you know what I mean? Because when it happened, they didn't know I was going to be on a radio show. They didn't know.
1: Casey, you are absolved of your sins. You are forgiven. Let it go. Seriously, dude, it's hard. I know.
4: Yeah.
1: It's really hard. But you know what? In some ways, like, a few years later, they'll be like, hey, he was talking about me on MMR. Uh-huh. Dude. The narrative can shift is all I'm saying.
0: All right. That's actually sage advice. Is there anyone who is potentially going to recoil if they recognize themselves in your book?
1: Possibly Steve Carell. Carell.
3: I'm buying the book.
1: Yeah. No, I just saw Steve and Greg Daniels a few weeks ago, and Rainn Wilson and Angela Kinsey, because Greg Daniels, my old boss from The Office, got a star on the Walk of Fame.
0: How terrific is that?
1: It was so
0: fantastic. The guy's a genius.
1: He's amazing. And he and Conan were writing buddies at Harvard, and then they worked at SNL.
0: What a progression. When you talk about people who've got it as showrunners and have got that keep, like Chuck Lorre and people like that, yeah, who are just like, there's just no end to it.
1: So Conan O'Brien presented, and then Steve Carell presented the star. It was awesome. It was really fantastic.
3: Conan O'Brien is one of my biggest regrets of telling a story.
4: Really?
1: What?
3: Yeah. He came backstage right before I was about to do Conan. And, you know, I've known Conan for a while, and I'm friends with him, and my daughters know him. And he was like, hey, well, how's everything going? I was like, good. He's like, how are the girls? And I said, oh, I got a period. And he was like, really? I said, yeah, she threw like a period party. And he was like, what?
0: Yeah.
3: I was like, yeah, she threw a period party. We got like a red velvet cake. And I go, I've never, and she named her period. And he was like, what? And he's like, can you talk about this on the show? And I was like, yeah. Because, you know, you get excited to have anything to talk about.
1: Sure. Uh-huh.
3: So I go on stage and I tell this thing that turned into a bit about Isla getting her period. And then Isla turns on Conan that night with Leanne.
0: Oh, man.
3: And it's like, yo, she hits pause. She goes, do a lot of people watch this? But like, it's, you know, sometimes when it comes to material, like, and I'm sure you've done that, like there has to be, The Office, I think people don't remember how risque The Office was.
1: Totally.
0: There are people who often make the case that you couldn't get away with
3: none of it.
0: Yeah. I mean, because and the thing is that it reminds you about how we have to relax, for Christ's sake, because it's arguably just, it is a nuclear reactor level of comedy and comedic talent collected in that faux office. But, you know, it's sad to think that, you know, they go back, and I can't stand when people on a show or friends go back and they apologize. The show was a hit. It brought a lot of comfort to a lot of people.
4: Mm-hmm.
0: You know, assess it in its own time for what it was.
1: Right. Yeah. Well, the sensitivity level. I mean, yeah. God bless you for still, you know, doing comedy in front of the people all the time. I mean, I do too, but I feel like I'm super careful because I tour with Jane Lynch and we have that whole thing going on. But we're not in the clubs every week like I used to be. And it's tough. Because I feel like everything's recorded, everything's repeated, everything's, you know, everything's sensitive. Everybody's so sensitive.
3: You just gotta be oblivious.
0: But
3: you know what it is? It's swimming in deep water. You just gotta have confidence that you're not getting attacked by a shark.
4: I know there's sharks down there.
3: I'm just not gonna think about it. And I say wildly aggressive things on stage.
0: You do.
3: And I say I'm on podcasts, and I've continued to, and I just go, hey, man, you got to know in good faith that the thing you're hearing at some point clipped out, that was a joke.
4: Right.
3: Yeah. That was my intent, was to make someone laugh.
0: Yeah,
3: it was not serious. I know I've never been a serious guy. I don't talk about politics for a reason. I'm an idiot.
4: Yeah.
3: And I like to make jokes. And so I say, there's stuff in this hour that I'm working on, this in my new special, where I'm just like, I'm not, I can't tell that.
0: Quick question on that.
3: Yeah.
0: On putting together a new hour. We talked earlier at the beginning, we started talking to you, you know, early on. You have so many things going. Do you write with someone or is it all you?
3: No.
0: How in the F are you finding time to do that?
3: So this is the hard, this is when I go back to the circus bear thing that I'm talking about in therapy. you at a certain age decide that everything is a joke. And so you're always have your ears up to write a joke. So in everything, I now it's my notes. I go right to my notes, and like yesterday, we were at a cemetery in Willingford, Connecticut.
0: Yeah,
3: and one of the names on the graves was Ichabod, and I was like, "Well, you haven't heard that in a while." And I have this great hand job story of pioneers, and I go, "That would be a cool name to slide in there." And then there was an obelisk.
0: Yeah.
3: And I said, that kind of looks phallic. I'm going to say obelisk and Ichabod. So then you just are always on.
4: Okay.
3: Always on. And I mishear things a lot. And what I mishear will become a joke.
4: The bits.
3: Okay. And so sometimes I'll like laugh for no reason. Like there's a joke. I was with my dad and my dad's losing his hearing and the lady goes, I don't know what to get to eat. And the waitress was like, well, what do you think? It's sweet or savory? my dad goes, slavery. And I go, and immediately I don't even laugh. I just write it down, slavery. And then I spend the rest of the dinner trying to write the joke.
1: Okay. Oh my God. Yeah. I totally relate because when I was writing the book, I have a giant easel in my dining room and it literally looks like Beautiful Mind. I have four colors of Sharpies. I'm checking them off every time I'm getting something in the book. Like, oh, I got to put that in that chapter.
0: But with your comedy too, and you've written comedy and you know, comedy troops and so on and so forth. How does it come to you? Now, I do comedy and it's something
1: I have to have a deadline and I have to have a contract.
0: You work under pressure.
1: I'm like, I got to get paid. I got to do that. Yeah. I mean, that helps for sure.
0: Yeah. Mm-hmm. Yeah. But you're not. So there are some, and you know, Seinfeld or whatever, they have a set hour a day that they have to just sit and write something. Would that work for either of you?
3: They're joke writers. Seinfeld's a joke writer. Yeah. So that's a math problem.
0: Yeah.
3: And I'm not a math problem. I can write those.
4: Yeah.
3: But I'm not good at them. They always come out. Like I wrote a joke in my hot tub and I put it in Free Bert because I have no place for it in my act.
4: Right.
3: What did Mr. T say after he pushed 50 Cent in the pool?
0: What?
3: I fitty the pool. I wrote that. I wrote that. And I wrote that in the hot tub. And I laughed. I was like, how do I put that in an hour? Yeah. Like, my daughter and my wife, hey guys, what did Mr. T say? So, but those are joke writers. Sam, Mark, Dave Attell, they're the best at it. And they love the mathematics of solving it is the fun thing for them.
0: And when you want to talk precision, and we keep defaulting to this, and I was just going down a Norm Macdonald rabbit hole. That guy, the economy of language to get to a point. I mean, The Office has that as well.
3: Oh, my God.
0: The writing
1: writers,
0: on that.
1: The best writers. But
0: you know, you could destroy an entire, and there'd be elaborate setups on the show. You could destroy an entire joke with just the wrong look. Mm-hmm. You know, you could just kill it. So let me ask you on the Office, when you were, you know, when Meredith is, because you were a part of a cluster that was back of the scene a lot.
1: Right.
0: Were you just able to screw around in the back or did you, I mean.
1: Well, you know what, you have still have to be your
0: you
1: character.
0: You have to be a character,
1: even
0: but I mean.
1: Even if your back is to the camera, you still have to be your character.
0: You're looking active.
1: Yeah,
0: right.
1: They actually told us to bring paperwork the first season because our computers didn't work. So I was like doing taxes and like
0: really,
1: and yeah. And I read like all of Ruth Gordon's book. I kept like hiding it, but yeah. And then my screen is on camera a lot. So I always dumped out to solitaire. So that's why I became like a really good solitaire player. but that was mostly what it was. But yeah, but then we also had fake paperwork, which was like medical paperwork from the 90s and 80s that they purchased.
0: That's
1: wild. It's so crazy.
0: Of all the stuff you were doing on the show, and I know that the book deals with a lot of this and answers I'm not going to ask you to answer these questions now. You'll buy the book and find out. Mm-hmm. The lice episode. The shaved head.
1: Right.
0: Were you asked to shave your head?
1: I was asked to shave my head. And all I could think of was the movie Little Women.
0: Yes.
1: They're like, Joe, you're one beauty. You know, because I was like, I'm not cutting hair. This is the last season. I was like, I was nervous, you know.
0: Yeah, yeah.
1: And I just asked if there was another option. And I told him I'd sleep on it. I was like, Greg Daniels wanted the gag of like Full Metal Jacket with a guy shaving his head on camera. Like that's what they were looking for.
0: It's pretty wild. Sigourney Weaver did it for the third Alien film, which is pretty wild.
1: She's
4: a committed actress.
1: She got paid more than I did.
0: She got paid commensurately.
3: Do you guys, can I ask you a business question?
0: Sure.
3: I'm so sorry, and you don't have to answer this. Do you guys get like mailbox money from that show?
1: Hey, I think we got to go to commercial. I got a lot of relatives, bro. Listen to that right now. I live in Philadelphia.
3: It's the last, I think The Office is like the last syndicated show that you're ever going to find.
0: Where you get residuals.
1: We do get residuals.
3: You get residual money.
1: We get
3: which
1: residuals.
3: That is like, I mean, we don't get those on Free Bird. We don't get those on streamers.
1: It's so weird.
3: Yeah, so like this is the last. I'm saying that because
0: current network shows probably will still issue residuals.
1: It's not the same because they don't do as many episodes.
3: You're talking to one of the founding fathers.
4: Yeah,
3: and I'm sitting here. I'm being serious, and I'm trying to start a colony in Utah. I'm with a bunch of Mormons. Like she was in the group where like they paid well, they got taken care of. They will get money. That is like, I mean,
1: I was not in the top tier of the show to my relatives and friends that I used to wait tables
0: that are asking for money
3: still, this is like, and by the way, this is like our business side. So like, if you do roofing and you know roofing, this is our roofing talk.
4: Right.
3: She can go to a Comic-Con, any of those conventions, for the rest of her life and make a sailboat money. Like, that will never happen again. Arden plays my wife and is our friend. I think Arden would be like, that's insane. But that's like the gift of The Office. It is an iconic show. That is Seinfeld, Friends, The Office, Simpsons, Cheers. It's that thing.
4: The Elite.
3: To be a part of that is to be a part of a dynasty.
0: Yeah.
3: It is insane. And it's a crazy life experience.
1: It's true. I should not have written this book. This is insane.
0: You blown it.
4: It's a crazy life experience because I watched it in real time, right? And I'm a 51-year-old man, but I also relate to it. And so you have a fan in 51-year-old men, but also, and Bert, you went through this with your daughters.
3: My daughter's obsessed with The Office. Obsessed.
4: So now you have a college audience, right? And then I'm sure you have a high school audience as well, right?
3: I auditioned to play Jim and Dwight.
0: Really?
3: Yeah.
1: I did not know that.
3: We all did. Everyone did. And so when The Office came out, the American version, I was like, I'm not going to watch it. I like the British version better. You know what? I don't like who they picked.
0: A quiet protest.
3: Yeah, a quiet protest. And also I was a stand-up, so I was on the road a lot. Yeah. And then my daughters were like, have you seen The Office? And I was the British version's better. And they're like, are you serious? And I go, yeah. And my daughters played I've never laughed harder in my life. I do not know what episode it is. It's when Dwight and Steve Carell's character, Dwight and Michael, bring back the two Asian chicks.
1: Oh, Benihana Christmas. Yeah.
3: And they have to mark on their arms which one they are. And I'm crying laughing. And I went, all right, play another episode. And I've watched so much of The Office with my daughters. Yeah. It is groundbreaking. Yeah. It is
1: the best.
3: And you're talking about, and this is the thing I like. You're talking about, I'm going to out you, but pretty much, but like, bunch of Hollywood liberals.
0: Yeah.
3: These are open-minded, pronoun using, great people. These are great people. And they took wild chances.
0: They did.
3: That's the beauty of the show.
0: There
3: was no politics in comedy for them.
0: No.
3: They were just going, hardest laugh wins.
4: Yep.
3: That's what comedy is. Hardest laugh wins. Yep. That is why it's a dynasty.
0: Well, let me tell you. And so for the book, and again, we got to sell the book because you have a whole bunch of office insight and background stuff. To this point, by the way, I want to hit this because you are making an appearance tonight, correct?
1: Yes, I'm going to be at the Pottstown Film Festival tonight.
0: Which is becoming a thing.
1: It's a thing.
0: It's a thing. The Pottstown Film Festival has got a lot of traction. No. Yeah.
1: Yep. It'll be fun. They're going to screen a movie I did that just came out on Apple TV and Amazon Prime. It's a streaming rom-com called How Hard Can It Be?
0: Hey, are you going to do any of those like readings and the appearance?
1: I hope so. Yeah, I'm actually going to do something at the Philadelphia Free Library for my book on December 2nd.
0: Awesome.
1: I don't know what time, but we'll look it up. But yeah, I'll be there. I'm going to give away some books as well, and it'll be really fun. I'm sure I'll be a little bit more in Philadelphia in December. You're going to be sick of me.
2: And I have to thank you because you're teaming up with Philabundance with some of those events
1: well. Yes, actually, Philabundance is a big part of the Philadelphia Library event on December 2nd.
4: And
1: serve my book.
4: Weren't you just on another game show?
1: I was just on Weakest Link, Celebrity Weakest
0: and
1: Link.
0: And she won.
1: And I won $69,000 for Philabundance. You guys, I can't believe, literally, if I had bet on myself, I would have lost.
0: You won Millionaire.
1: I won last year with
0: Weakest
1: Oscar
0: Link.
1: Nunez. I don't get to keep the money again, relatives.
3: Why play?
4: Bert, what game show would you win?
3: Minutes Win It. Yeah. It's not there anymore. Guy Fieri's Minutes Win It. It was one of my favorite shows, and I would do it along with them. I would not be good at Millionaire unless they asked very specific questions of the podcast I listened to last night.
4: Okay.
0: Wow. Okay, all right.
3: What was the last name of the guy in charge of the Hoover Dam? And I'd be like, Cody, I'll tell you what I would do, and I'm curious what you're in. I would love to host a game show.
1: Yeah.
0: Absolutely. What about you? Because I think you're
1: I've had a few failed situations,
0: But you love playing.
1: I do love playing. No, I'm one of seven kids. We're all competitive, whether you want to be or not. You cannot, you know, like literally you have to compete even for the tasty cakes at the end of the day.
0: The problem is, by the way, we were going to wrap this up in just a second, but there is, for example, Pierre Robert, beloved Pierre Robert, was just inducted into the National Radio Hall of Fame posthumously last night.
1: Perfect.
0: And he was inducted along with the legendary TV game show host Wink Martindale, which is kind of, and so those guys.
1: I used to wait on Wink.
0: Oh, really? Was he a good guy or was he a dick?
1: It was great. His hair was sort of like even weirder color than mine. It was like sort of a weird dark purple.
3: Oh, I love when that happens to old men.
1: Yeah, it showed up great on camera, I'm sure.
3: I love that when they don't know they've dyed it wrong.
0: Too much.
3: They did it themselves. I love it when it happens in beards, too, and they forget to dye. Like, they shave, they line themselves up, they dye it, and then this part grows out gray, and they have a gray line right here.
0: It looks like
4: it's a gray line. I have an idea for you. If you want to host a game show, and it just take it off of a board game, because this board game is an instant fight with your family, all right? Scattergories. All right, if you've ever played you have to play Scattergories because it always ends in an argument and in a fight. I promise you, but you can only play with the people that you love the most. If you could turn that into a game show,
0: I think you have enough time.
3: I think the idea of hosting a game show for me seems like a dream job.
1: Yeah, absolutely.
4: Here's the thing. We have Scattergories in the office. I'm going to give it to you. Take it on the tour bus with you. Play with the people that you're closest with.
3: Yeah.
4: I promise you, you will get into a fight. Only if you're competitive.
0: Then option the rights.
1: And if there's booze involved, you're really going to get into
0: it. And then
1: promise
0: Kate a celebrity version of it.
1: I'll just show up for one episode if you get it.
4: Absolutely. Make sure booze are involved if you can. And then you could, I think that would be a perfect
3: What's the
4: game.
3: Premise of Scattergories?
4: Scattergories is you have...
0: Did you ever see The Deer Hunter?
4: Yeah, did you ever see that? Yeah, Russian roulette. You have a 26-sided die, all right, and you roll that, and it's got letters on it. And then
1: You guys have a Scattergories
4: Because,
1: studio?
4: Yeah, because I talked about it, because we got in a huge fight down the shore, and I was like, guys, let's get in a fight on the air. If you want to get in a fight on the air, let's play Scattergories. But you have, all right, I'll just have to show you.
0: High concept.
4: You have three columns, and then you have these little list of 16 or list of 12.
3: Let me see the
4: 16.
3: Things.
4: All right, so
1: Are there categories? Okay, there's categories, sorry.
4: Yeah, so essentially, on that list, you have to name anything on this column that begins with the letter that you rolled, right? So we rolled an L. And so everything in that column you have to list, and it has to begin with the letter L.
3: All right, Kate, you ready?
1: Yeah.
3: Things that go well with chocolate. Love.
1: Listerine. sorry.
3: Things in a mystery novel.
0: A knife.
4: But you only have a minute, so like,
3: oh my gosh, so you got to go fast.
4: Yeah.
3: Famous things. This starts with an L. Lend me your ears.
0: Yeah.
3: This is awesome.
4: So then at the end of the minute, you have to compare. Now, listen, if you and Bert both said Listerine for chocolate, that cancels each other out. But then you just start like saying things. You go, love doesn't begin. That is not chocolate. It's got to be something else. It's got to be food. And so then you end up fighting because you're fighting for
1: I hope you don't rent
4: points.
1: A house next to me at the shore if you're playing this game. Because you can hear everything from your neighbors.
0: This will end in a celebrity murder story. So, listen,
1: that's awesome.
0: We got to wrap up and we could go on and on. And we have, again, you guys.
3: Oh, yeah. We've been here for a while.
0: Yeah, but we love you guys.
3: It's an honor to meet you. You're phenomenal.
1: I'm so excited for you. I went to Dancing with the Stars tour in April in... oh my God! You were in Reno, and I saw you were at the casino.
3: I was just there.
1: Yes,
3: I was just
1: yes,
3: there.
1: Yes. Yes.
0: Awesome. Yeah. Awesome. So yes. Let's awesome. Start with so Kate. Great. Over served the lucky life of the office drunk.
1: Pre-order today.
0: She's doing the audio book. I'm working on it right now. Events coming up around the book. I know I'm going to get it because I love The Office, and we all love you, Kate. So and we know you're going to reveal some great stuff.
1: Come to Pottstown tonight. I'll be there tonight.
0: Pottstown tonight for the film festival. Bert Kreischer, the Permission to Party World Tour at the Met tonight, tomorrow night, 7 p.m. Tickets available. Probably very few, and we're going to give away some right now, Case.
4: Yeah, let's give away another pair, or actually two pairs of tickets for the show tomorrow night at the Met. Bert, pick two numbers between 1 and 20.
3: 5. Why is this hard for me? 13?
4: 5 and 13.
2: You get it.
4: Callers 5 and 13, 610-660-9333.
0: Guys, we can't thank you enough. Obviously, coming in and spending time with us and paneling together like they used to do on Johnny Carson on the Tonight Show. Right? We appreciate it. You're the best, and we'll be back after this.
1: Love you guys.
3: Love you guys.
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0: Bert Kreischer and Kate Flannery are still in the studio here.
1: All right, everybody, just... Yeah.
2: Are they leaving?
1: Yeah, they're leaving, but we love them.
3: Leaving.
4: Go next year. We'll get next year. We love the Phillies.
1: Kate getting a bunch of wonderful selfies. We can hang with these guys forever.
0: I know. I wish I would have chosen a longer song on that one. I blame Chuck D'Amico for that.
1: I know.
0: Speaking of Chuck D'Amico, he was supposed to text me back. Did he ever text me back?
1: We're supposed to check in with him during the music news, and he's going to kind of give us a... a recounting of what happened with the ceremony last night, the National Radio Hall of Fame and Pierre's induction, which apparently Marissa was saying was sort of a truncated thing because it was the posthumous section, but we still want to see what his takeaway was from that.
0: Yeah, I mean, it was still a special evening spent with, co-workers and family of Pierre Robert. So, you know, no matter, you know, how things ended up shaking out last night, it's still a special event.
5: And I was part of a ton of email chains of people who were just excited just to celebrate Pierre.
1: Yeah,
5: like,
1: yeah.
5: What an honor. What a legend. And
1: he
5: deserves to be in those halls.
1: Oh, yep.
0: I'm so sorry. I really wish we would have played a longer song because we were having a great time talking to Bert and Kate after the interview.
1: By the way,
0: I turned around. I was like, oh, my God, there's 10 seconds left in the song. We got to go.
1: It's the Preston and Steve Show.
0: Yep.
5: Oh, yeah.
1: And we have had a wonderful sit around, as the great Craig Ligons we used to call it. Or you called it.
0: Yeah.
1: And
0: yeah.
1: He co-opted it, but it's all wonderful. Friday, no sad bro. Preston more than likely back next week dealing with the things he's been dealing with, and your love and wonderful thoughts towards him, I'm sure, greatly appreciated. But we have to get to down to... By the way, do we still owe a traffic?
5: We have one more traffic.
0: Yeah, we do a traffic, and we're going to do a keyword for Totally Presto after traffic.
5: All right. Common Rail Bridge has that road construction that has started. Roadway is reduced to one lane. We also have that tractor-trailer fire. This is on 195 eastbound, right before exit 5. The right lane is blocked, and then there's an overturned tractor-trailer on the PA Turnpike. Both directions, right at Ben Salem. It's on the left side right before the ramp to US 1. 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
6: 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It's time for a
7: Totally Presto
6: keyword.
0: By the way, did Bert take categories with him?
5: Bert took categories with him.
0: Yeah. I hope he plays it tonight. All right, so the Totally Presto word for the 10 o'clock hour is expense. That's E-X-P-E-N-S-E. 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
0: Yes.
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0: Mm-hmm. All right.
1: It used to be Camp Out for Hunger, but we'll take it. We love them. They're incredibly generous.
0: So we have given away a bunch of things this morning already, but we still have Flyers and Senators tickets to give. Wait, hang on a second.
1: What?
0: This says Flyers Senators, but it also says Flyers Kraken. So what I need to do is I need to look up on
1: Are they playing two teams at once?
0: That is really, really crazy. So I'm just looking at the Flyers schedule real quick. So the Flyers on Tuesday, October 13th are playing the Kraken. All right. So we have two pairs of tickets for the Flyers Kraken game on October 13th at Xfinity Mobile Arena. The game is going to feature $1 pretzels presented by Super Pretzels, and you
9: can you dig it?
0: 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Let's do the Bizarre File.
10: Now, Bizarre. WMMR presents Bizarre. Kristen and Steve's Bizarre File.
0: And the Bizarre File is brought to you today by Nifty 50s, hundreds of award-winning shakes, juicy burgers, and fresh-cut fries. 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
2: Here's another one of these stories. Dramatic video shows the rush to rescue a hiker who was bitten by a rattlesnake.
0: Oh, another one!
2: This has been several snake bite stories that we have more so than my entire career of doing the Bizarre File.
3: I'm getting alarmed here.
2: Montecito fire crews said that they found a woman 3/4 of a mile up the Buena Vista Trail on Sunday afternoon after she was bitten on the ankle. They added that first responders located the woman after dispatchers instructed her to blow her whistle repeatedly. She did not have adequate cell service to call 911.
3: And I don't have a whistle.
2: But texted a loved one who was able to contact emergency services.
3: Do you bring a snake whistle with you when you walk around?
2: No, but I guess if you go hiking, that's one of the things you need to have. Yeah.
3: Or a helicopter.
2: So she was sent to the hospital at this point. Her condition is unknown. This comes amid a rise in rattlesnake bites in Southern California this year. We reported on 2 other ones in the Bizarre File recently. Some
3: little bastards.
2: Wow. Right in Arizona, this is pretty wild. A worker is dead after a palm tree skirt fell on him in Tempe on Sunday morning.
3: Yeah, man. This stuff happens.
2: Just after 8:30 a.m., first responders were called to a tree rescue. The crew said 57-year-old Flavio Sesmamaya was climbing and trimming a palm tree when its skirt dislodged and fell on him, crushing him against the tree trunk.
3: They say that they saw a snake up in the tree with a handsaw.
2: Oh. Whoa.
0: A rattlesnake?
3: Yeah.
0: Those bastards.
2: So firefighters used a ladder truck to reach him and remove the debris. Technical rescue teams then helped with lowering him out of the tree and onto the ground. Maya was pronounced dead at the scene. So a palm tree skirt is a collection of dead fronds and debris that build up over time and can weigh hundreds of pounds.
0: Yeah.
2: Easily trapping and killing someone. So I've heard of these falling and hitting someone. I've never heard of them being trapped up in the tree.
0: Right.
2: And it crushing them. So palm tree trimming is a very dangerous job, and it's often difficult to rescue someone from an incident like this. No other injuries were reported. Tempe police will be taking over the investigation.
0: That guy's name was Flavio? Was that a nickname you guys gave me, or did I get that in college?
3: Flavio?
2: Yeah. No, this is not Flavio. Flavio. Oh, Flavio. F-L-A-V-I-O. Okay. Flavio was a male stripper.
0: That was a male stripper.
2: Yes. Okay, an overweight male stripper, right. And he had lost a lot of weight, and he had all this excess skin. We had him dance all over Maryland on her going away party.
3: Do you remember that?
2: I do remember that.
3: Good.
2: All right. A male Virgin Atlantic flight attendant was arrested for allegedly pushing a teenage girl when she tried to jump ahead of him in a line for a Disney World ride.
3: Get the hell out of here.
2: Keith Newman, a 47-year-old British man, was taken into custody over the shoving saga that unfolded the Magic Kingdom theme park in Orlando. Newman had been waiting to ride the Tiana's Bayou Adventure attraction when the 18-year-old and her friend tried to skip ahead.
3: I want to go.
2: The girls had told Newman that they were just trying to catch up to their friends who were ahead, but the flight attendant refused to let them through. When the teen tried to go around Newman, he allegedly pushed her back with both hands and caused her to fall backward into her pal. Newman denied shoving the girl. He told cops that she actually walked into his hand.
3: Oh. Listen, this is the happiest place on earth, you bitch.
2: Still, he was arrested, hit with a battery charge. Newman has since pleaded not guilty and returned to the UK after being released from on $1,000 bail. The victim's father, who didn't want to be named, said that the flight attendant's behavior was inexcusable.
3: I wonder what kind of flight attendant he would be if the airplane went down and you were in his way.
2: Yeah, come rushing through the aisle. Yeah. When it comes to surfers and encounters with marine wildlife, the mind wanders to the usual suspects, sharks, dolphins, seals, maybe even whales. But a rare encounter happened recently in Huntington Beach, California. A surfer was attacked by a group of pelicans.
3: Pelicans?
2: While in the water at Bolsa Chica State Beach. Luckily, he lived to tell the tale. Dave Gibbs, a surf photographer, posted images from the incident. They show the surfer, who only goes by the name Justin, being attended to by lifeguards. He had an ice pack on his forehead, presumably from where the bird made its strike. From the looks of it and the surfer's smiling face, the injuries appeared to be fairly minor. Gibbs also shows other scenes from that day with the large birds flocking around the lineup, even getting in the way of fellow surfers while riding away.
9: Corbett.
2: Yeah, exactly. We got nailed the head. Captioning the images, Gibbs wrote, "Marauding pelicans attack surfer at Bolsa Chica. They were all..." He said, "They were all over me like I was a big fish." Justin was lucky to survive. As mentioned before, although pelicans are seen quite often amongst the lineup, occasionally soaring above the waves, as if they are riding them, attacks on humans are extremely rare. In fact, this just may be first of such encounters that we've heard.
3: When I was in La Jolla for my niece's wedding, they're all over the cliffs. There are a F-load of pelicans.
2: Yeah, most definitely. All right, and then we have one last story. Colorado law enforcement is investigating arson as a possible cause of two porta-potty fires in Nederland last week. Crews from the fire protection rushed to a fire at 101 Lakeview Drive in Chipeta Park. And according to investigators, crew arrived to find two porta potties on fire.
9: He's everywhere!
2: And a tree that was actively burning.
3: Must have been a mess.
2: Yeah, firefighters said that they quickly extinguished the fire and prevented it from spreading to nearby fuels.
9: There's everywhere!
2: The Boulder...
9: There's on the windows! Oh, my God! My house is full of He's everywhere!
2: The sheriff's...
9: Look what he did! He all over the wall!
2: The sheriff's office is investigating the fire. Investigators said, based on current findings, the fire is being investigated as arson.
3: It has to be. Yeah. What are the odds of two porta potties setting on fire side by side?
0: I think Matt Court sent you that story, didn't he?
2: So I'd make sure I would play that clip.
0: By the way, man, I was down at the University of Maryland for my son's rugby tournament this past Saturday, and I went to three porta potties. I opened the first door. I was like, oh, no, it was overflowing. I was like, I can't do this.
3: To get a porta pot to overflow, you've got to have some serious damage going on.
0: Steve? The second two porta pots were worse than the first.
3: Wow.
0: Somebody had actually, the other one had overflowed. They put the toilet seat down and somebody dumped on top of the toilet seat.
3: Wow.
0: I cannot believe this. I can't make it up.
2: Dude, so they haven't come and emptied it. That's the thing. So.
0: And I probably should have taken a picture, right?
3: Yeah, I think for your Christmas card.
0: I failed you guys.
3: And then for the holiday card.
2: Yeah. You can caption it with.
9: Everywhere,
2: right? You know,
3: all right. We get the best porta pots at the Camp Out for Hunger.
0: Yes,
3: whatever company provides those. Those are top level.
2: Yeah, they're not your standard. They're like pulled by a trailer. Or there's multiple units, and they're air conditioned and heated and all that stuff.
0: Yeah.
2: All right, that's the end of the Bizarre File, and we got to take a break. Make sure you stay close. We'll be right back.
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0: Little Aerosmith. We had some music news about them yesterday. Ragdoll. They've got a
1: huge show
0: coming up and in Los Angeles. October 29th, and I believe on November 1st or 2nd.
1: The roster of guests, special guests, so obviously we thought they were going to be, that was it, they were done. Everybody from Josh Groban.
0: Do we have the information?
2: I think you're about to reveal some new information coming up in music news in just a few moments.
0: Yeah, that's, and by the way, tapers alert, I'm going to do a cold read of the music news. By the way, it is 10:23, so that means you have about a minute or so to get the keyword expense in for Totally Presto. 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Good luck to you.
1: Are we all wrapped up with traffic?
2: We are, Steve. We are wrapped up for the week.
1: All right. Excellent, excellent.
0: So then we have other business to take care of, and that it would be the lesson question and Hollywood trash and all that. So I did not look at these ahead of time.
1: Listen, we just had what I consider one of the great joys. We have two people that we love dearly on the show. Bert Kreischer is a loyal and a wonderful guy and super entertaining. And we had Kate Flannery, who is just the best. Yeah. And we had them panel for a while, and everyone seems to really enjoy that. I know we did.
0: I did. So speaking of Bert, we're going to ask a question about Bert. What part of the body did Bert Kreischer's brother-in-law show to his dermatologist? What part of the body did Bert Kreischer's brother-in-law show to his dermatologist? Call right now, 610-660-9333. And then we, while you call in, let's take out the trash.
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1: Case. Hijo de Fishman, a lucha libre wrestler in Mexico, was arrested after slamming a referee to the can.

0: cannabis and killing him. A family of Ref Gerardo Pineda said he died doing what he loved most, being beaten by a guy dressed like an avocado. Mama June's daughter, Lauren Pumpkin Effort. We all love Mama June. Well, she's now engaged after boyfriend Darren Kitchens popped the question. Plans for the wedding are speeding along with Mama June already booking the local Wingstop.
1: Oh, my God.
0: And finally, teen mom couple Corey Wharton and Taylor Selfridge calling it quits after a decade together. Taylor posted the announcement on Instagram saying having a baby at 15 taught her so much about not using sandwich bags as condoms. That's your Hollywood trash.
2: All right. We asked the question. That question was, what part of the body did Bert Kreischer's brother-in-law show to his dermatologist? And I think we're going to go to line 7. Let me find out where that is here. Okay, we're going to go to Shane on line 7. Shane, are you there?
3: Yeah.
0: Shane, you sound depressed.
2: He sounds so happy. Shane, what's going on over there? You all right?
3: Yeah, long time listener, first time caller.
0: All right, we appreciate that. Do you have the answer, Shane?
3: Yeah, it's butthole.
0: That's right! I got excited for you, Shane. What a Shane win case.
2: All right, Shane. Shane, you won yourself a $100 gift card to Iron Abbey in Horsham. Whiskey lovers, don't miss Iron Abbey's Whiskey Festival. 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Shane, I'm going to put you on hold real
0: maybe
2: quick.
0: Drinking gasoline at that point. No, but that's a great place.
4: 75% whiskey, that'd be great.
2: 75% whiskey, that would be 150 proof?
4: Yeah.
2: Oh, Jesus. Okay. All right, let's move on to the music news.
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2: 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Go Owls. Steve, do you want to start with music news or do you want to start with our guest?
0: You know what? Let's get to our guest because I'm sure he has things to do. He's first time on the show. A program director of the, half the friggin' stations here in the building, but MMR and, of course, our country station. And what is he doing?
2: What
0: doesn't he do? He does it all, and he's a put-upon guy, and he does a great job. He is our program director, Chuck D'Amico. Chuck, the purveyor of all things fruit. Thanks for checking in this morning. You were at the induction ceremony for the National Radio Hall of Fame last night. Pierre was inducted posthumously. Can you give us an idea of what went on?
6: Hey, first of all, very happy to bother you guys at work.
0: Thank you.
6: Thanks for checking in. It was really, really special. You know, Pierre Robert is finally professionally in the place he deserves to be, you know, immortalized, you know, forever in the National Radio Hall of Fame.
0: Yeah, he should have been. I mean, and listen, we're glad he's in now, but if everything had played out the way it should have been, he should have been there way earlier, but we're glad it happened.
6: Yeah, no doubt. You know, it's pretty wild. It was a pretty simple ceremony, very, very nice ballroom in a very cool hotel here in Chicago. They had 8 inductees that went in, that are still working or recently retired, but they had 9 legends go in, 9 people go in posthumously, which was, I thought was pretty interesting. The evening started with, you know, some opening remarks with some people that run the organization and the committee and things like that. And then they immediately got to a video honoring all of the what they call the legends. For the Oscars or something like that, they would do like an in memoriam video.
0: Right.
6: But this was a little bit better than that. This was definitely better than that. They gave some background. They gave each person some narration and things like that.
0: Excellent.
6: Talking about their career and everything. So that opened the night. And then they got to the people, you know, that were there to be able to, you know, give speeches like you and Preston did a few years ago. And they kept that pretty brief, you know, it moved along pretty good. And then after about three or four of those, the host for the evening, Bobby Bones, who is a national country music morning show host, he stopped down and then honored the legends once again.
4: Which was
6: very cool.
0: Yeah, he's actually he's a good guy from what I can tell, and he's a perfect choice for that. So and let me ask you, I think Wink Martindale was one of those posthumous inductees, correct?
6: Yeah.
0: Which we find great delight in. But there are a number of luminaries. Anything in particular about Pierre's little segment of that stuck out to you?
6: No, I mean, they kept them brief. You know, the ceremony ended up being it ended 25 minutes early.
0: Oh, wow, yeah.
6: All right. As far as the schedule was going. And you know, if Pierre had his chance to be there in Dubai, I'm pretty sure that wouldn't have happened.
0: You would be actually calling in live from his speech right now. So that would be part of the deal. But no, that it is a terrific thing. Actually, the people who run that event and are running the actual Radio Hall of Fame itself and the museum are really top-notch people, and they're really committed to remembering. I mean, the people that are in this museum, everybody from, you know, Bob Hope and people that you think sort of you wouldn't remember or realize transcend, you know, they come from film, and but they've had any sort of radio career that meant something, they can be a part of it as well.
6: Yeah, so it's the museum is national broadcasting. It's not just radio. So it's Johnny Carson and people like that. It's quite a list, you know, and includes incredibly accomplished broadcasters, the likes of John DiBella or Preston and Steve.
0: Yeah, and it's great because Pierre clearly deserves to be in it. He should have been in before we were. We still marvel at the fact that we're occupying any space in that thing,
6: right. But
0: we'll let it be. In general, so wrapped up early. Did you get any people in the industry coming over and asking about Pierre?
6: Yeah, a few people. A lot of people off air, people that have worked with Pierre and the radio station in our cluster for a long, long time. Some people made the trip just to be there because he was going in, just to kind of be present and, in his honor. So that was really nice. With us at our table was Pierre's brother, Renee, and his wife, Jan.
0: That's great.
6: His sisters, Clarice and Suzanne, and Pierre's niece, Nicole. Now, some people may remember that Pierre's brother, Rene, was an airline pilot.
0: Yes.
6: For his career. He flew all over the world. And one of the other inductees last night was Boomer Esiason.
2: Oh.
6: Rene had a story about having Boomer Esiason and his son, who was ill, come sit in the cockpit with him one time when he was flying. You know, it was pretty wild.
0: That's wild.
6: Yeah, so Renee walks over and is talking to Boomer Esiason and just kind of saying, hey, you know, we met, I think it was like in the 90s that this happened. It's like, hey, we met many years ago. And then, just for some context, I kind of filled in. I said, I represent WMMR in Philly, and our legendary DJ is going in tonight posthumously. And Renee is also his brother. And then he kind of lit up, going, oh yeah, absolutely, you know, that kind of deal. So it's like, you know, Boomer was aware of Pierre, and Renee had this cool anecdote to talk to Boomer about. It was a nice moment.
0: Yeah. To be honest, and actually, it was at our induction into the Hall of Fame that Preston brought his mom.
2: Yeah,
0: and his mom, I forget who he introduced. It was. It was a sportscaster.
2: Was it Dan Patrick?
0: It might have been Dan Patrick. Mm-hmm. Yeah, it was Dan Patrick. Yeah, thanks. Yeah. And who could not have been nicer?
2: Yeah.
0: She was in a wheelchair at the point, but she was beaming. That's what it was. I totally forgot about that. But what a wonderful confluence of things to have happened, and that Renee got to. That's really, honestly, a large part of what happens that makes it magical. Is people coming up to you that you looked up to, and hopefully being flattering and complimentary to you, but also you being able to express what they meant to you. And that's a big part of it. So I'm glad it worked out that way. So are you still in Chicago, or are you back?
6: Yeah, our flight, Paul Blake and I are on the same flight. Paul Blake is our market manager and all of our bosses. We're on the same flight in about an hour and a half.
0: All right.
6: Sorry.
0: And Ryan, I assume Ryan is still in the police in the precinct from brawling after.
2: Yeah.
0: How did he hold up?
6: Brian had a 6 a.m. flight today.
2: Oh, my God.
0: He took time during, obviously, it made complete sense. There's every reason for Ryan to be there. We're so glad he was there. But he was in the middle of his time with his annual get-together with his aviation school friends, but he wouldn't miss it for the world. So, well, terrific.
6: Yeah, he flew in yesterday from San Francisco, and he had a 6 a.m. flight to get out of here to go to Bend, Oregon. and I left him at the lobby bar at 12:30 last night.
1: Nice. Ryan was also, he was doing like a little bit of a PR tour. He was going through Petaluma, California, and San Francisco, and visiting some of Pierre's favorite spots and places he had told stories about. So I hope you got to hear some of those stories, Chuck, and we get to hear them next week.
6: Yeah, I did a little bit, and he was talking to Pierre's family about his time in California and where they are from, and they were having some nice conversations about that last night.
0: Well, I love it, and we all do. Thanks for representing there, and it was a wonderful thing to be a part of, and we're so thrilled that it actually happened. We're holding down the fort here. Casey says he's only maybe played one or two songs you probably wouldn't approve of.
2: Yeah.
0: So we're doing pretty well, but we look forward to getting you back and everybody back in the building, and of course Preston next week as well. So safe travels, Chuck, and we'll see you on the other side.
6: Yeah, thanks. Last thing, real quick. You guys are doing a great job. I love the Moon Fever stuff yesterday. It was really cool.
0: Oh, cool.
6: But for the audience, as it pertains to the Radio Hall of Fame, it's all online. So you can Google Radio Hall of Fame. You can search the inductees. You can see the write-up about Preston and Steve show. You can see the write-up about Pierre Robert. It's all there online. There's some cool photos and things like that. So, he'll be there. He's there. You're all immortalized there for the work you've done in your careers. And the audience can get a look at that just by going online.
0: Go to the website. All right. We appreciate it. Thanks a lot,
2: Have a safe flight, buddy.
6: Thanks.
0: Bye-bye.
2: Bye-bye.
0: Does he know there's fruit from Acme here when he gets back?
2: I think there's only one piece of... No, two. Two pieces of fruit in there that he
1: that
2: likes.
1: Eat?
2: Yeah, there's a cantaloupe and grapes.
0: Well, those both, they pass muster. So now on to the music news.
2: You know, I'll just do the one story. It was the one that Marissa had alluded to. But Guns N' Roses have been added to the lineup for the California Dreamin' On, or should California Dream On, Aerosmith and Friends. So it's Aerosmith's comeback concert, and the show is going to mark Aerosmith's first concert since September of 23.
0: When a lot of people, by the way, thought there would be no further concerts, especially with the vocal issues that Steven Tyler said he was experiencing.
2: So there's two shows, one on October 29th and one on November 1st, both at the Hollywood Bowl. Slash and Duff McKagan were previously announced as special guests at the star-packed show. Guns N' Roses recently completed a North American tour and will head out to Asia, Australia, and New Zealand for a run of dates in November. Meanwhile, Slash is going to release a new album with Miles Kennedy and the Conspirators in February, and then they're going to embark on a solo tour in April. But
0: you know, every time I say Slash, I remember the time Preston was reading copy, and someone had given the direction in the copy. to say Slash.
2: Yep. Say Slash.
0: Say Slash.
2: Yeah.
0: It just cracked me the hell up
2: every single time. But so that's it for music news. Because I think we have some business to take care of.
0: We have
2: a really cool word of the week prize that we want to give away. So we'll take a break.
0: Matt Cord's here. We'll get him in and see what's going on with him, and finish off the week in solid fashion.
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1: No Sad Bro Friday. There are a couple of things that were sad. Preston had to go down to be with his mother down in Florida and his sister. She was in a hospital situation, had been for a while. She's passed. And honestly, the condition, you know, dementia and stuff like that. So we wish him all the best, and we look forward to his speedy return and putting this sad chapter behind him. And but we did have a good couple of days. A couple of things we need to mention. Our friend Meredith dropped by.
0: Yeah.
1: From she books the comedians, or is responsible for getting many of the comedians into Helium Comedy Club. It's their 21st birthday. They was it 2005 they started? We had just started here.
0: We just started, yeah.
1: At WMMR, and they've been a good, honestly, love Helium. Helium would be effed without Meredith helping, because Meredith has been a tremendous asset to us.
0: So does that mean it's our 21st anniversary of working with Meredith?
1: It would have to be, right? Because Meredith has been there from the beginning. Uh-huh. So they brought by some things, and we just want to acknowledge the wonderful partners they've been, and also the wonderful company they've been. Anything else, Case?
2: Yeah, I mean, because it's...
1: Is there that party that's coming up?
0: Yeah, so the party is coming up on November 25th. It's our birthday. Helium turned 21. So on November 25th, you can join them for their birthday celebration. If you just go to heliumcomedy.com, you can find all the information right there.
1: Excellent. And Marissa, you had something to bring up as well, yes?
3: Yeah, you know, we talk about our friend Rodney. We love him. He is the best. Well, he is part of the Radnor Fire Company in Radnor, Pennsylvania. Casey in...
0: Delco.
3: And it is their fire prevention expo this weekend. They have notoriously one of the biggest and best expos in the area. So it's Saturday, October 10th from 2 to 5 p.m. There'll be a vehicle rescue and fire demos, house fire demo, fire extinguisher demonstrations.
1: Burning a lot of stuff.
3: 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So Radnor Fire Company Fire Prevention Expo, Saturday, October 10th from 2 to 5. They are at the firehouse.
1: Excellent, excellent, excellent. All right, Matt Cord is here.
4: Hey, great show today.
1: Thank you, man.
0: Thanks, man.
4: Really was.
1: Did you get to meet...
4: to meet Kate. I got to meet Bert.
1: Nice. Kate is dyed in the wool Philadelphia.
4: She's such a Philadelphia sports fan.
1: She's the best. Uh-huh. Yeah.
4: Yeah, no, she was wonderful. And to have them both on at the same time, that was pretty neat. Like you said, it's like a Johnny Carson thing.
1: Yeah, I love when that happens. Yeah. It so rarely happens because people are on very tight schedules. But people come in and they'll get... you know, good long interviews with us, but it doesn't mean that we happen to have people of the Kate Flannery, Burt Kreischer caliber.
4: And they never met before, right?
1: No.
4: That's pretty cool.
1: I think they're fast friends now.
0: I know. And I was worried because Burt didn't get any sleep on the bus last night, so I was like, oh, he might want to get out of here as soon as the interview's over. And he's like, no, I'm good. And
4: hey, as soon as the interview was over, I know what he said.
0: What's that?
4: Where's the S-H-I-T...
0: Did he really?
1: Yeah.
0: Oh, that's
1: funny though, because on air he goes, can I say BH butthole?
0: Yeah.
1: You can say that.
4: He runs out of the studio. Where's it?
0: Oh, that's so funny, man.
3: Bus life. You look for all the bathrooms you can find.
4: I felt like I was with Joe Watson.
1: Well, we have a couple things to do, and then one of them involves getting the letter of the day.
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6: Now the daily letter.
0: All right, we need one more letter to spell that word. Preston and Steve is brought to you today by the letter
4: D, as in danger zone.
1: Danger zone. All right.
0: All right.
1: You know the letter? You finish the word?
0: We'll finish the word. And Sam, I don't ever pay attention. Does he give a number caller?
1: Yeah.
0: All right, what number caller, Matt?
4: 13.
0: Caller number 13 at 610-660-9333. We'll get that word in just a moment.
1: You almost said the C word during your spot. Pretty well. All right, so what's on the show today?
4: Well, we have more 5-packs for the Curly's Haunt at the Concord Mall for lame-ass trivia. We got the Presidents coming up. It's Friday. Sweat set. Our blocks today are, I can't read my handwriting, Counting Crows, Stevie Ray Vaughan, and Supertramp.
1: So, fans of everyone, but Supertramp in particular. I know Preston is a huge fan. Are you a huge fan?
4: I love Supertramp. I was here when Pierre had Roger Hodgson in the studio. There was like three people. Mm-hmm. And it was so wild because he was set up over the corner. He brought like a brass player and he would start a song, like give a little bit. It was brilliant. And then he's like, nah, I don't hear the bottom end. I'm like, dude, it sounds fine.
1: Yeah.
4: And then he started again and he get half of you. You know what? I'm like, he was so, he's such a musician, so particular about everything.
1: Well, when you'd see in their heyday, and if you're not familiar, they would travel big. They had many synthesizers and they had, you know, and they were sort of, they crossed over to just sort of mainstream and they were even played on pop radio, but they had a sort of prog rock aspect to them as well. And so they would do these amazing pieces, and I just loved it. Breakfast in America was the album that broke the biggest for him. But man, oh man, just great stuff. So I look forward to that.
4: I got some live audio from that.
1: Excellent.
4: Yeah.
2: What else?
4: Pierre's vinyl cut today.
0: Oh.
4: Jim Croce.
2: Upper Darby Zone.
4: Yeah. Pat Croce's second cousin.
2: Okay.
4: It's like a greatest hits. But look at the vinyl. It's like this really cool green.
1: Wow.
4: Vinyl. So he, Bad Leroy Brown, Time in a Bottle. I got a name. So who knows?
1: Great stuff. Yeah. The guy obviously is, you know, passed away too soon. But
4: how did he die? Airplane?
1: I think it was a plane crash. Yeah.
4: How did he die?
1: Well, you got to remember who died. How, you know, because for
4: how he died.
1: For just such an occasion when we're talking about how people died.
4: That's right. He's the airplane guy.
1: Right.
3: I didn't know him and Pat were related.
1: Yes,
4: they're second cousins. And I remember once when Pat was the president of the Sixers, we went to. Might have been Rock Lobster to see Jim Croce's son play, Felix.
1: Harry Chapin was in a car crash on the Long Island Expressway.
4: Right on the LIE.
1: Right. But
4: Steve Ray Vaughan.
1: Yeah.
4: How he died.
1: There we go.
4: I got to shut up.
1: All right. But Pat Croce, I mean, and by the way, we're having Pat Croce on soon, right?
2: He has a book out. In a couple of weeks, yeah.
4: He's got a book out.
1: He's got an old trippy and life-affirming and life coachish. Yeah. So we would love to have him in the studio.
4: He
1: used
4: to always come out to the camp out, too. He was like always one of your regular guests, wasn't
1: always.
4: He?
1: Yeah, it'll be good to see him.
2: Big supporter.
1: We have stuff to tend to?
2: Yes, sir. You want to go to, we got Mike on line number 6. Mike, Matt, you're going to let us know.
4: Mike
2: have the word of the week.
6: Hey, guys. Gadzooks, everybody.
1: Gadzooks. Mike, what is the word of the week?
6: The word is third.
4: Third Eye Blind.
1: Yeah! Mike, you're going to get a costume from Third Eye Blind.
2: Congratulations, Mike. You have won a VIP Halloween experience for you and a guest to see Third Eye Blind on Halloween. 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The experience includes a Halloween costume for the winner. 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We're going to get your information. You can also... get entry before the show, backstage access to change into your costume, VIP seats to watch the show, tickets right now to see Third Eye Blind on Halloween at the Fillmore Philadelphia are on sale via Ticketmaster.
1: I want to thank our guests for today. 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
1: Anything in the works for next week we can talk about, Case?
2: Yeah, I think we're going to unveil some things for Camp Out next week. Also, we're going to have comedian Derek Cahill on the show. If you don't know Derek Cahill, look him up on the internet. 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
1: Right.
2: Cahill, Lovesack, and you will know exactly who this guy is.
1: That is. 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
2: All right, rage on, and have a great day in the morning.
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0: 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Preston and Steve in the morning.
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0: And...
2: I said, are you gonna be my girl?
0: Everything that rocks.

0: The latest from the band Shinedown called Young Again. And here we are, Matt Cord. What do you say? It's the weekend. No Sad Bro Friday, and in the words of the Duke, the great men have arrived.
1: What are you doing?
2: I needed a cup of coffee.
1: Oh, good. Did you get me one?
2: No.
1: You cheap bastard.
2: I only had 50 cents.
1: Give me a sip.
2: I'm about to share my coffee with the Washington Love Machine. No dice. You could spit in a Petri dish and start a whole new civilization. Here, you want to lick the lid?
1: Screw you. Give me that. Decaf, you pussy.

0: Yeah, the Duke used to call it the sweat set. That's a good one right there, right? Beastie Boys, Fight for Your Right, Rockin' at Midnight, The Honey Drippers, and Here Comes the Weekend and The Presidents, and here we are on Friday, October 9th. No Sad Bro Friday. Matt Cord, I'm your DJ till 3 o'clock. We got a beautiful autumn day on tap, sunny, nice, 75. We got lame-ass trivia coming up in about, 12 minutes, 5 packs for the Curly's Haunt, a really neat, scary, haunted house inside the Concord Mall. 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
4: Hello, MMR. 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
5: 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Hold on. 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
5: Awesome. Thank you so much. I appreciate that.
4: You're welcome, Bill. Hang on, okay?
5: Thank you, man.
4: 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All right, we're coming right back. The best part of the day, workforce blocks on a Friday, on a No Sad Road Friday. We got a block of the Counting Crows, then we'll go into Stevie Ray Vaughan, and then a block of Supertramp with some live stuff when Pierre had Roger Hodgson back in the studio. I think that was probably like 12, 13 years ago. It's all coming.
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4: Ringing Pierre's big old Workforce Block bell. Once again, the keyword for $1,000 and Totally Presto for noon is victory. Our first block is a block of the Counting Crows. I got a text here from Charlize. She says... She loves the Counting Crows. He takes her lunch break every day, weekday, from noon till 1. Okay, good. We're in your window. And she works at a place called Bloom Energy in Ewing, New Jersey. Well, thank you there, Charlize. Let's start the block out. This is their highest chart-topping song ever. And they didn't even think it was good enough to put on their debut record, August and everything after. It was put on this thing called DGC Rarities, which were bands that were on the David Geffen label, like Nirvana and Hole and Beck. Counting Crows, the song, Einstein on the Beach.

Scream it there, Adam. Counting Crows Workforce Block. We're not done. We're about halfway through. It's Matt, but I'm just jumping in to let you know you still have time to get the $1,000. Toldy Presto, the word is victory. Victory to 45911. Victory. Victory. We'll send this song out. I got a text. Could you play Murder of One in your Counting Crows Block? Craig from Northeast Philly. I think we can, Craig.

0: County Crows workforce block hanging around. Murderer One, Rain King, Mr. Jones, and Einstein on the beach. Got a text here. Matt, what a beautiful day for a block of the Counting Crows smiling and driving in the Lehigh Valley. That is Amy. All right, Amy, I'm glad we got you smiling. Excellent call on a murder of one. Heather from the fine village of Westchester and our buddy Mike the Painter. MFC, Love of the Counting Crows. I played the hell out of that CD when it first came out. Thanks to the lady who requested the block. Oh, yeah, what was her name? That was Charlize in Ewing, New Jersey. Peace out. Love and God bless Pierre Robert, Mike the Painter from Delran. Okay, we're coming right back. I'm getting a lot of people are like, it's John, would have been John Lennon's, I think, 86th birthday today. So we're going to not do Jim Croce's greatest hits for vinyl cut. We're going to do John Lennon for the vinyl cut. So we will represent John Lennon today shortly after two. But we'll come right back. Our middle block today is a block of the late, great Stevie Ray Vaughan.
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0: All right, blocks. We're in the middle of it. Don't forget our final block today will be a block of Supertramp, and I'm going to play some live stuff when Roger Hodgson was in with Pierre. I got to get the date on this. But anyway, I was just chatting with Mark. He's down in Stone Harbor on the bay, sitting in an Adirondack chair. He says, like, very light breeze down there. It's sunny, 70 degrees, and wanted to hear a block of Stevie Ray Vaughan. Let's do something from the archives. This is October 20th, 1983. Live Stevie Ray. He's very new at the time. He's playing a place that used to be on South Street. It was called the Ripley Music Hall. It later became Tower Records. Then it became a Walgreens. And now, I don't know what, it's probably a hookah store selling bongs and stuff. But I think you might recognize the voice introducing Stevie Ray Vaughan right here.
18: Good evening, and welcome to the Ripley Music Hall. This band has a great new record out. It's on Epic. It's called Texas Flood. I'm John DeBella from 93.3 WMMR. Would you please welcome from Austin, Texas, Stevie Ray Vaughan and Double

0: 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Miss a morning, miss a lot of bizarre files.
1: Officers are searching for a black bear that bit a man's arm while he was relaxing in a hammock at a campground. The victim left the campground and went to a motel before calling an ambulance for treatment of his wound.
2: He made a critical mistake, though. He fell asleep reading his salmon.
1: Oh, now be careful.

0: Gosh, so good. Cold Shot, Stevie Ray Vaughan. That's like the slower version of Stevie Ray Vaughan, that laid-back Texas shuffle. But, man, what a block. And, you know, when you think about Stevie Ray Vaughan, gone way too soon, obviously. But at the time, he really helped bring blues back into the mainstream. And to this day, still considered one of the best guitar players that has ever walked the planet. We heard Cold Shot, Sky is Crying, House is a Rockin', Tightrope, and Pride and Joy, the live Pride and Joy from the Ripley Music Hall on October 20th, 1983, from the MM Archives with the intro from DiBella. And I said it was after Ripley became Tower Records on 6th and South, then it was Walgreens. And then someone texted him, Matt, it was a retailer. It was called Clothing Store DTLR. And the retailer pulled it out after 2024, and now it's just a vacant building where the old Ripley Music Hall used to be. I got to say to our buddy Mike Patterson, who always texts us in, he's like, you got to remember that most of what Stevie Ray Vaughan and Double Trouble did was just three guys. Just three freaking guys. All right, we're coming right back. We got some cool archive stuff, and I did get a date. Roger Hodgson of Supertramp was in the studio with Pierre on November 20th. Of 2012. So we'll play some of that and a block of Super.
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0: Okay, our final block today is a block of soup. Oh, wait a minute, I meant to say this. So I started the Steve Ray Vaughan block, and I got a text from our very own Ray Coop. He goes, SRV block, question mark? I'm not going anywhere for a while. What up, Ray? Our final block is a block of Supertramp, and let's do something live from the archives. Roger Hodgson of Supertramp came into the studio. He had a guy on a brass instrument. I forget that guy's name, but it was Pierre. It was myself and a couple winners. It wasn't that. It was in Preston and Steve's studio. He was phenomenal. So I believe we'll start with Breakfast in America and the intro by the Duke.
16: From there, we would ask you perhaps to play us another song if you could.
17: With pleasure, yeah.

0: All right, there we go. Wrapping up our final workforce block on this No Sad Road Friday. Supertramp, that was fun. Dreamer, hang on. I got to get what I played because it's... Oh, I got a list. Dreamer, and then we had School by Request. The school is for Scotty in Woodstown. Goodbye, Stranger. Take the Long Way Home. That's from the archives when Pierre was in the studio with Roger Hodgson. Bloody Well Right, Breakfast in America. That's also from the archives. And then I got a text here. Shout out for the author and the singer of the last two songs. So I played, what did I play? I played Bloody Well Right into Goodbye Stranger. That's Rick Davies, whom we lost last year right around this time. Yeah, so Rick is the other voice in Supertramp. It's Roger and Rick. Roger is the more, I don't know, how would you say, like more melodic, spiritual songs, a higher pitch, where Rick is more bluesy, cynical, rhythm-driven songs. But we lost Rick Davies on September 6th of 2025. At the age of 81. Also in here, I wanted to say hi to someone texted. Can you zap the crew at Wilson's Secret Sauce? First time here, and the food is great. Staff is phenomenal. Definitely a must-stop spot. Sincerely, the crew at Jim Murray's Chimney Service. All right, yeah, I think I got the zapper here. Hang on. Yeah. Zappa, zappa, do. No, wait. Yeah, that's what Pierre would always say. Here it is. I got it right here. We'll play that, and we'll come right back. Don't forget, Pierre's vinyl cut today. Today would have been John Lennon's 86th birthday, so some John Lennon coming up shortly after 2 o'clock.
1: Zappa, zappa cool, man.
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0: The band Evanescence. The song Afterlife, 93.3 WMMR, everything that rocks on this No Sad Bro Friday, Matt Cord. I say this all the time. On Friday, man, everyone's in such a good mood. People are so happy. There's more smiles. People are more polite. Every day should be Friday. Great day weather-wise today and tomorrow, but Sunday, what's it called? Hurricane Isaias? That's a hard name. They just stick with easy names for hurricanes, but I guess we're going to get remnants of that. On Sunday, rain rolls in and it lasts through Monday, and then the sun comes back. But the Eagles are playing Jacksonville in London on Sunday, and that's a 9:30 start here. So that means, what's a five-hour difference? So anyway, it's supposed to be like around 59, 60 degrees for kickoff in London for the Birds game. So that's not bad. At least it's not raining in London. Okay, we're coming right back. I got 311 Neil Young, new Blackstone Cherry, and Pierre's vinyl cut today. It would have been John Lennon's 86th birthday, so John Lennon on vinyl is coming up.
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11: 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Pigs have rescued people from drowning and from fires. Mother pigs sing to their young. The wisdom of pigs is seen in this verse. It was the 1st of May, a lovely warm spring day. I was strolling down the street in drunken pride. But my knees were all aflutter, and I landed in the gutter, and a pig came up and lay down by my side. Yes, I lay there in the gutter, thinking thoughts I could not utter, when a lady passing by did softly say, "You can tell a man who boozes by the company he chooses," and the pig got up and slowly walked away. This is Ingrid Newkirk with Peter. It's easy to be kind. Perhaps by choosing the soy ham sandwich slices.
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0: 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I'm not Trey Cool. I am Pierre, like I said before. I'm Pierre with long hair.
2: I'm Trey Cool, and we're going to do a drum solo the likes of which would make Ginger Baker jealous.
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0: It's time for Pierre's Vinyl Cuts. Here's Matt Gore.
2: So, we originally were going to go, and we'd said this during the crossover with Preston Steve, had Jim Croce's, the best of Jim Croce, but then a lot of people texted in and said today would have been John Lennon's 86th birthday. Born October 9th, 1940. Unfortunately, we lost him on December 8th of 80 at the age of 40. It's crazy that we have that audio of the night he was murdered in front of the Dakota by Mark David Chapman. I'm going to play it because it's wild. It's Michael Tierson. It just shows you how old this radio station is. And we've been alive for so many events. Michael Tierson, when the news broke that John Lennon died on December 8th, 1980.
3: If you've just tuned in somehow and you're wondering what the hell is going on, John Lennon is dead. What police describe as a local screwball evidently shot him 3 times. He died shortly after arriving at Roosevelt Hospital in New York City tonight. It happened right on the street in front of the Dakota. That's about all of it, isn't it?
4: Yeah, that's about all we have.
3: We have no name yet, do we?
4: Local screwball.
3: Local screwball. I have something I'll tell you later, but I have a... Anyway, so we're playing John Lennon and Beatle music. That's, I guess, the only thing that I can see is right, going right back to the beginning here.
2: Crazy.
3: WMMR.
2: Michael, the guy in the background is the late Bubba John Stevens, local screwball. It turned out he wasn't a local screwball. He's just a screwball. Anyway, let's celebrate the life of John Lennon. He would have been 86 today. He was the second oldest Beatle. 3 months younger than Ringo. Ringo turned 86. I think his birthday was it in July? Somebody will correct me if I'm wrong. But we have the greatest hits, and we're going to go with, let's go with a real fun, positive kind of a song, Watching the Wheels. It's Pierre's Vinyl Cut on today, what would have been John Lennon's 86th birthday.

0: Here's Vinyl Cut and what would have been John Lennon's 86th birthday today on the 9th of October. Watching the Wheels, you got to wonder, like, what, you know, if he's still alive, what would John Lennon be doing today? You know, would he still, I mean, McCartney's still doing it. McCartney still sings. He still sounds great. Ringo's still doing his stuff. Someone texted in and noted to tell me that it's also Sean Lennon's birthday. Yes, I knew that. Sean Lennon's birthday today. He is 51. That's our friend Bonnie Schaefer from the fine village of West Grove. Pierre's Vinyl Cut today brought to us by Live Casino and Hotel Philadelphia, voted best casino in Pennsylvania by Casino Player Magazine.
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0: 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I'm getting excited. 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

0: 93.3 WMMR. It's Matt Cord wrapping it up and saying, have a great weekend, everybody. No Sad Bro Friday into a Saturday into a Sunday with Hurricane Isaias. But have a great weekend. Sarah's next. She's got a keyword, totally presto, for $1,000 coming up at 3 o'clock. And don't forget, Jackie Bam Bam, the godfather of go-go. You call it Friday night. Tonight, 7 to midnight, one of the best shows on the radio. Jackie plays whatever the hell he wants. We always end the show with my dad. Here he is talking about former offensive lineman John Runyon. Jack Cord, take it away.
1: Hey, your buddy John Runyon's on the front page again, including a picture of him. He's got a hell of a press agent. But my God, he is smart, and he is going someplace. He could be another Jack Kemp and run for vice president. I'll tell you, the guy is great, but he's getting publicity like you wouldn't believe.
2: Give him a call in the morning. We'll talk about it.
1: Be good.
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2: 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M-E-R-I-T, merit. It is Sarah hanging out for Brent Porsche today. Perfect circle and sweep.

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The mighty Metallica on MMR. It's Sarah hanging out for Brent, letting you know that you've got about 10 minutes left to enter this hour's keyword for your shot at $1,000 with Totally Presto. 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M-E-R-I-T, merit. 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

Bar Rocks on a No Sad Bro Friday, and welcome to it. It's Sarah kicking off the weekend here for Brent Porsche, who is out in Vegas right now. Brent gets to experience Metallica at the Sphere. We played one from them a few songs back, and I am high-key jealous of Brent. Still trying to get a ticket to one of those Sphere shows before that residency ends, but he's out there, very lucky. I'm sure we're going to hear all about it when he gets back next week. And here in Philadelphia, we thank you for starting your week.

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1: Totally presbo. The point is, it's your shot at $1,000. So make sure you are tuned into MMR at 5 o'clock for that keyword. Also, before Jackie Bam Bam takes over at 7 o'clock, I will have one more pair of Greta Van Fleet tickets to give to you. They are coming back to the big joint in the springtime, and I'll have a pair of tickets. I will let you know when to call for those. 610-660-9333 is the number for that. So all of that is ahead, along with Rob Zombie, Evanescence, and Soundgarden next.
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Rob Zombie to get us ready for the weekend on MMR. Bill in Edgewater Park knows what I'm talking about. 610-660-9333. If you want to text me like Bill did, and hi to Chris in Levittown. She says, forever the home of Pancake Park. Wherever you are, thanks for hanging out with us on a Friday. We'll keep it going with the latest from Evanescence. This is Who Will You Follow?

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Miss a morning, miss a lot of whatever this is.

0: I don't think I'll ever get tired of hearing Chris Cornell's voice. That is Soundgarden on MMR on a Friday with Sarah hanging out for Brent Porsche today. Jackie Bam Bam taking over with You Call It Friday Night at 7 o'clock, but lots to get to before then. For one thing, I've got another keyword that could be worth $1,000 for you. That's happening at 5 o'clock with Totally Presto. That's our cash contest for the next few weeks. Five times a day, we give you a keyword. You plug that keyword in either on the MMR app, our website, or the special contest short code 45911, and then one random entry gets $1,000. It's really that simple. But the one thing you do have to do is be listening for the keyword at 5 o'clock. That's right in the middle of the commercial free afternoon 12 pack. That's going to start around 4:30. And a little later in the show, I'll have tickets to give away for Greta Van Fleet. I think their new album just came out today, actually. And they are bringing that new music and the songs that you know and love to the big joint this coming spring. And I've got a chance for you to win a pair of tickets. We'll probably do it closer to 6 o'clock. So make sure you stay close for that. 610-660-9333. A break, and then on the other side, Mammoth, the Chili Peppers, and new Shinedown.
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0: 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This is Zach.
1: And this is Brent. And we're from the band Shinedown, and we're wishing you a very, very happy, happy Halloween. And you're listening to, yes, you guessed it, 93.3 WMMR, Everything That Rocks.

It's Everything That Rocks with our friends in Shinedown. Young Again is the name of that newer song from them off of their album 8. Nirvana's lined up after Tom Petty on a Friday.

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0: anthem from Nirvana that turned 35 years old just a couple weeks ago. That song and that album, the band Nirvana, the song Smells Like Teen Spirit, the album, of course, Nevermind. It's on 93.3 WMMR. Tom Petty in the rear view, Shinedown, Red Hot Chili Peppers, all for you on a Friday. It's Sarah hanging out for Brent, and I've got the afternoon 12-pack up next, commercial-free for about an hour and ready to go. And right in the middle of it, I'm going to give you a keyword at 5 o'clock that could be worth $1,000. It's part of Totally Presto, our cash contest. I'll give you a keyword, and then you enter that keyword either on the MMR app, our website, or to the special contest short code. You can text it to 45911. Any of those ways will do. There's no advantage of one over the other. You just plug it in somehow, some way, and then one random entry gets $1,000. So that's coming up at 5 o'clock. After the afternoon 12-pack, I will have Greta Van Fleet tickets to give away, and then at 7 o'clock, it's Jackie Bam Bam coming in with You Call It Friday Night. So lots going on. We'll kick off the 12-pack with the Scorps next.
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1: It's CBS Premiere Week, and Friday brings three new seasons of Heroes in Heart. First, Marina Baccarin stars as a sheriff fighting to protect her town while battling family secrets in the new season of Sheriff Country. Then, firefighters race to save lives as a sinkhole threatens Edgewater in the season premiere of Fire Country. And Donnie Wahlberg and Sonequa Martin-Green take on Boston's toughest streets in the all-new season of Boston Blue. 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

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It's me, Jackie Bam Bam, reminding you to join me for a whole bunch of weirdness and all the coolest songs ever made weeknights at 7 p.m. on MMR. 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

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It's Sarah with one more song before we give you that $1,000 keyword with Totally Prezzo. It's right after Judas Priest.

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a warning in the middle of the commercial-free afternoon 12-pack on a Friday. You've still got some time to enter this keyword that could be worth $1,000 for you. It's part of Totally Presto. I just announced it a few minutes ago that this hour's keyword is favorite. Favorite. You have until 25 minutes after 5 o'clock to enter that word either on the MMR app, WMMR.com, or you can text the word favorite to the special contest short code 45911. One random entry gets $1,000 in Totally Presto. You gotta love it. We just want to give you some money. Here's Queen.

you got blood on your face, a big disgrace, waving your banner all over the place.

GNR on MMR. It was just announced that Guns N' Roses are part of that Aerosmith and Friends concert, a pair of concerts actually, happening at the Hollywood Bowl. This is a big deal because Aerosmith have not played a live show of this

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1: 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You know who's a massive Aerosmith fan, Aerosmith as he says it, is Jackie Bam Bam, and he's on the way in about an hour and a half with You Call It Friday Night, so get your requests ready to call him in to 610-660-9333. 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I do have that pair of Greta Van Fleet tickets to give out. They're coming to the Big Joint in March, so hang on to that number, and I'll tell you when to call. Here it is one more time. 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

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That was Beaches in Tennessee on MMR. I've got Green Day, Shinedown, and Greta Van Fleet tickets coming up for you. Right now it's Rush.

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0: Everything that rocks on MMR, Shine Down. We had Green Day, Rush, Limelight, 610-660-9333. Had a few texts come in for that, including one from Pete, who is texting us from a Connecticut area code, says, always makes my day when I hear Rush. We do what we can to make your Friday better, Pete. Right now, here's something that might make your Friday better. I have a pair of tickets to see Greta Van Fleet. They just released a brand new album today, and in a few months, they will be back in Philadelphia. I've got a pair of tickets as MMR presents Greta Van Fleet, the Into the Beginning Tour. It's on Wednesday, March 10th at Xfinity Mobile Arena in South Philly, the big joint. Tickets for that go on sale next Thursday, October 15th at 10 a.m. via Ticketmaster. More details on WMMR.com, and I have a pair of tickets right now. Let's see. Let's do caller 15 since the tickets go on sale next October 15th. Caller 15 right now at 610-660-9333 gets a pair of tickets for Greta Van Fleet. Good luck. Dial safe. And we're going to get back into it with Pink Floyd.
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0: MMR Rocks with Highway Tune, the first song we ever heard from Greta Van Fleet. Fast forward to today, and they just put out their new album, Palace for the People. They say on Instagram, every hymn held within these walls is a piece of our spirits, a truth we've carried, and we hope this moves you. I have yet to listen to it. It's definitely going to be on deck for my weekend, listening to the new record from Greta Van Fleet. And they are coming to Philadelphia. The tickets go on sale next Thursday, October 15th. The show is in March, and I want to congratulate Paul in Berwyn, who won our last pair of tickets for the week. Paul is going to be in the house for Greta Van Fleet at Xfinity Mobile Arena on Wednesday, March 10th. All the details at WMR.com on the concert calendar. The countdown is on tonight to Jackie Bam Bam's You Call It Friday Night Show. It's happening at 7 o'clock. We've got a handful of songs to get us there, including some from The Pretty Reckless and Alter Bridge.
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0: 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If you've missed it, make sure you check out Mark Tremonti's chat with Preston and Steve. 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I learned a lot about him, including that he is a licensed tattoo artist with zero tattoos. Did not know that about Mark Tremonti. And Alter Bridge are coming to town just a few weeks from now, the first week of November. 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Tonight, Jackie Bam Bam takes over in mere moments at 7 o'clock with You Call It Friday Night. And Brent does it every week, so I got to do it now. Yep, there goes the log. Because the station is now in your hands as I smash the log behind me, and you got to light up the phones. This is your night. This is what you got to do. 610-660-9333. Tell Jackie what you want to hear, and he's probably got it. He brings in like duffel bags upon duffel bags of CDs and vinyl and all sorts of good stuff for you. So make sure you stick with him until midnight. I'm off to the Keswick Theater for Chelsea Wolfe tonight, and I'll catch you back here on Sunday afternoon. See ya.
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1: 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Hit it.

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0: Yep, I'm bringing out all the talent tonight, as in the Mats from Minneapolis, to get us going, because we all got a little Mats in us, the Replacements and Talent Show. For Carrie and Jim in Havertown, they saw my post about wishing Tommy Stinson, the late Bob Stinson's younger brother, in that band, as well as Guns N' Roses' Soul Asylum. Also helps out Jesse Malin in Green Day. Tommy Stinson celebrated a birthday this week. So we went back to their 6th album, Don't Tell a Soul. Follow up to Please to Meet Me in 1989. Prior to Matt and Nicole in Glen Mills, they wanted Tommy solo and his Bash and Pop project, and Friday Night is killing me. What a great little gem. Title track of his debut album on Sire Reprise Records, also in 1993. Tommy doing the lead vocals, guitarist, and being a frontman. And from Bash and Pop, we said, hey, hey, we're the Monkees. Theme song from the TV show, and a second single from the self-titled debut album, The Monkees, in 1966. And we did that for Bill and Angie in Westchester, preceded by The Genius and his brothers and his cousin, the Beach Boys, Little Deuce Coupe. Rewinding us back to 1963, title track of their 4th album, and the B-side, A Surfer Girl. And we did that for the girl named Mary in Yardley and Dave, preceded by a Pulp Fiction favorite, Jungle Boogie from Cool and the Gang, Jersey City's own. And we're wishing Robert Cool Bell a happy, happy 76th birthday this week. So we went to that second single from Cool and the Gang's 4th album, Wild and Peaceful, for Todd Get Wild with Stephanie in the Great Northeast. And speaking of great, let me focus here. From Frank Zappa's band, former Playboy Bunny, Dale Bozzio, and the great band Missing Persons, I Think I'll Dye My Hair Blue with Words. And those words for Gary and Lori and Percocet, pulling out their Spring Session M album in 1982 on Capitol Records. And before there was Lady Gaga, there was Dale Bozzio. Again, let me focus here. I met her when she was dating John Waite back in the 80s. What a sweetheart. And we came rolling in with REO Speedwagon from Champaign, Illinois. And speaking of MTV, Kevin Cronin, lead singer and founding member, primary songwriter in REO Speedwagon, he was considered to be the first MTV VJ, but he had to decline the offer because commitments to his band. And we came in with that great 7th album, You Can Tune a Piano, But You Can't Tune a Fish, in 1978 on Epic Records, and Roll with the Change is one of the great songs they did at Live Aid. So let's start rolling out all your favorite gems and chestnuts one at a time at 610-660-9333. You can also use them digits to text in tonight with your name and hood for a shout out. And we'll use those digits at the end of our 80s Metal 10 p.m. haircuts to give away my last pair of tickets to Wasp and KK's Priest coming to the Keswick Theater this Tuesday night. So set your Mickey Mouse watches. 80s Metal 10 p.m. haircuts will open up our prize coffin tonight. Follow along on Facebook or Twitter, X and Graham. That's at Jackie. 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You got it. Good. It's a one-man gang in here as I surround myself with all the good stuff. Boxes of 45s, 33s, 78s, reel-to-reels, compact discs, cassettes, and 8-tracks. So please be patient. Damn it. It's a one-man gang. Do my best to get to everybody. So Noah Heinehaken, damn it. Thank you. And now let's waltz on over to our about lines and find out who has our first golden ticket for the evening. And we hit the check-in button with who?
5: Hey, it's Tim from Woodbury. Jackie?
0: You got me, Tiny Tim.
5: Right on.
0: How we doing? What are we doing?
5: I'm doing well.
0: And you said Woodbury, right?
5: Yeah, over the bridge.
0: Any plans this weekend for you over there?
5: Yeah, going camping.
0: Oh, where at?
5: Up in Maine.
0: Oh, spending a whole weekend up there?
5: Yeah, a little long weekend.
0: Nice. Who are you going with? The boys, family?
5: Yeah, boys and family.
0: Nice, okay.
5: Wife.
0: And wifey's name?
5: Trish.
0: Trish and Tim and the boys and the girls and the family. And what's going to get us going?
5: Slayer.
0: Who?
5: The Angel of Death.
0: Who?
5: Slayer.
0: Who?
5: Slayer.
0: One more time so I can get it clear.
5: Slayer.
0: I think you said Slayer, and I think the neighbors want to hear that as well in Woodbury. Am I correct?
5: You are. It's Friday night.
0: Yeah, how else are you going to get Slayer? You said Angel of Death?
5: Yeah.
0: We will definitely crank that up for you. Have a wonderful camping trip, and thank you for taking Slayer and me aboard with you. Let's go to the third album, Raining Blood. Follow up to Hell Awaits as we raise a little hell and peg the volume knob. It's Slayer and Angel of Death from 1986. That bone-chilling, wordless, piercing scream from Tom Araya. It's Slayer for you.
5: Thanks, Jack. Nice talking to you.
0: Hey, the feeling's mutual.
5: Love your show, Bam Bam. Can't believe I got through. First time.
0: I made you a believer, and I popped your cherry, as they say, Tim.
5: MMR rocks the nighttime, Bam Bam. Friday night, bitches. We made it. Crank it up.
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7: Hey,
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6: 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Slayer? Yeah.
7: 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Slayer!
6: 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Hey there, Bam Bam, I need my Slayer!
8: Yo, what's up? This is Megan. I'm one of the Metal Twins in Philadelphia and need some Slayer!
9: And I join you, my child, in also wishing that the great Jackie Bam Bam will play that comforting, quiet, acoustic, symphonic, melodic music that calms all of us down when we need a little relaxation. Let's hear some Slayer.

Whoa! Hold on to your hats, fasten your seatbelts, and away we go. Sarah, what are you smiling at? Oh, I know. You love that band, don't you? And how about Sarah doing a lovely job for Brent Porcher earlier today? And she's on her way out looking F-I-N-E fine wherever you're going, Sarah. Thank you for throwing me the horns. There ain't no angels here, that's for damn sure. Maybe Sarah. It is 93.3 WMMR's You Call It Friday Night with Slayer. Opening up the third album, Rain and Blood. Tom Array, I mentioned that bone-chilling, wordless, piercing scream, kicking us all into gear. Hi, neighbors. In 1986, followed by The Talent Show, bringing the talent from the mats, the replacements in front of that from Minneapolis. Great, great band. Also from the mats, solo, Tommy Stinson, celebrated a birthday aura this week. Happy birthday, Tommy. We do his band, Bash and Pop. Friday night is killing me. Boy, ain't that the truth. Hey, we're the Monkees. Did the theme song right there for Wild Bill and our MM Army. Prior to the Beach Boys, Little Deuce Coop, Cool and the Gang in there. Took us to Pulp Fiction, Jungle Boogie out of Jersey City. Preceded by Missing Persons. Let me focus here. Words. And you can tune a piano, but you can't tune a fish. Just try it. Like REO Speedwagon did in 1978 in that great track, Roll with the Changes. As we just begin to roll them all out. All the good songs that are too damn good for radio, but I got them for you. Your master of disaster, Jackie Bam Bam. Hop on board, gang. It's a musical journey, one at a time at 610-660-9333. Let's also use that number to open up our prize coffin after our 80s metal 10 p.m. haircuts tonight. My last pair of Wasp, KK Downer from Priest tickets at the Keswick Theater. And looking ahead here, I got Keswick Theater tickets to Night Ranger next week. I'll be hosting that show on the prize coffin. So let's just give away these Wasp and KK Downing tickets tonight. 10 o'clock hour, set your Mickey Mouse watches. And they have arrived to make it all official. Ladies and gentlemen, please welcome, without further ado, the Banana Splits. It's going to be a mess of fun.

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24: Come on in here, true music lovers. Don't be shy. I'd like to say hello to Jay at My Bike Restoration in Mays Landing. Also, we're turning it up for Woody and Babs in Swarthmore tonight. Paul, Emery, Dave, Lisa, Eileen, the Glass Eye are all in Paulsboro. And our ears are on Caltown Nick and Tim getting ready for me to host the annual Halloween Alloway Parade. Honored to be the Grand Marshal once again this year. I love Alloway. You do Halloween like nobody does Halloween. Be there on Saturday. Saturday, right? October the 24th. I love Always Halloween Parade. And you know what? Maybe I'll get my main man, Rodney, our engineer here from WMMR, to drive me on his fire truck from the Radnor Fire Company. 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Nice. 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Woo! Aye! Again, this is the Radnor Fire Company, Rodney's Fire Company, the 2026 Fire Prevention Expo. 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Thanks, Rodney. Fire, fire. And who's trick-or-treating on my bat lines now?
0: Patrick.
24: Hey, Patrick. St. Patrick. Where are you calling from?
0: Avertown. Okay. Yeah, I'm from Avertown. Delco.
24: Are you sure, Patrick?
0: Yes.
24: Sounded like you weren't sure. I'm just checking.
0: I know. I didn't know if I should go that specific, but here we are.
24: Is it a big secret that you live in Havertown?
0: It's not anymore.
24: Okay, because your secrets are safe with me, you know. My vampire secrets are safe with you, too, right?
0: I'll take it. Of course, Jackie Bam Bam.
24: Now, you're checking in. What song, Patrick?
0: Highway Tune, Greta Van Fleet.
24: Greta Van Fleet? Are you going to see them? They're coming to Philadelphia.
0: Oh, that's so embarrassing. I messed up the name. I do want to see them. I'm getting tickets.
24: Have you seen them before, Pat?
0: I've not.
24: Well, they're coming to Philadelphia March the 10th. They're going to play Xfinity Mobile Arena, and they're also going to play Hershey on July 23rd. So hopefully you'll be scratching that off your concert resume, and you get your tickets at WMMR.com. Thanks for the pick, St. Patrick, and have a wonderful weekend.
0: Thank you. You too, Jackie.
24: It's Greta Van Fleet with the Highway song.
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